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2: Welcome back to U92, the Moose. Few put down a better sound than Nat King Cole, especially on a track like that. Love Me As Though There Were No Tomorrow. It was originally written for a 1956 musical called Strip for Action, which never left its pre-Broadway run. However, that didn't stop the song from becoming a well-loved standard. I don't play rock and roll or doo-wop on this show very often, but on occasion I will. I've got a couple songs here that have an interesting little interplay, I guess. I've played this first song before because, well, it means something to me. But I play the second song because it's a direct response to the first. Sometimes you get stuff like that. Maybe you see it now in like rap or something where someone releases a diss track, someone releases another one back in response to the song. Or in country music, classic country, there's a famous example, and one that I love because I'm a classic country guy, a song called It Wasn't God Who Made Honky Tonk Angels, which was released as a direct response to the song called The Wild Side of Life. Sometimes you get these fun little back and forths. Well, this one comes down to what I think is the foundation and the crux of rock and roll and of doo-wop, and that's the bass line. You can't have it if you don't have somebody going boom, boom, boom, boom, boom, boom, boom, boom, boom. Johnny Cymbal appreciates that on his first track called Mr. Bassman. Now, I've got a song after that by a group called the Marcells. It's called I Want to Be the Leader, who thinks that singing something like bom bom bom da doo doo doo doo doo makes you sound silly. Well, I don't know about that, and I don't know what side you fall on, but I do know I want to hear these two songs. I think they're a lot of fun. And we'll round out this set with another good doo-wop song. We'll talk about it afterwards, but first, here's Johnny Cymbal appreciating the best part of music, the bass.

0: Eddie My Love by the Teen Queens. A wonderful saxophone on that track as well. That was a big hit for them, a big hit for the Cordettes as well. Another really popular group there. Let's take a short break from the music before coming right back. Catch up with you in just a minute.
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0: Welcome back to U92 The Moose. I've got several songs coming up next from some of the biggest stars from the 1920s, 30s, 40s, 50s, and 60s. Talking a long, long string of successful movie, Broadway, and music stars. We'll start off with the oldest of the lot of them, though this is a slightly, I guess, newer re-recording of one of his early songs that made him so popular. Al Jolson is the one I'm thinking of, the one I'm talking about, was a big film star, acted on Broadway and on the stage, and had a number of popular records. This one is called April Showers, an upbeat, sweet tune in that old style. Then Bing Crosby, who's maybe, I don't know, a top three, a top five most influential star, definitely of the first half of the 20th century, and we still hear him today, every wintertime, and so many singers were inspired by the kind of music that he made. We're going to hear him get really down low into his vocal range on his rendition of the old classic called Blue Skies. Then, the chairman of the board rounds us off with an old hit of his called All the Way. But let's start with Al Jolson's April Showers here on Alive and Well.
8: Life is not a highway strewn with flowers, still it holds a goodly share of bliss.

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2: Welcome back to Alive and Well. That was Frank Sinatra's All the Way. He introduced that, the 1957 musical drama, which he starred in, called The Joker is Wild. He had the best-selling version of that track, though a number of people have covered it since then. And man, I'll tell you, Al Jolson never fails to lay it on thick. That song, April Showers, comes right at you. But, you know, if I didn't have sentimental songs like that to play, I don't think I'd have any songs at all. The sentimental tracks I've got coming up next are special ones. The last two, because of the contents of the song. The first one, the song itself is, well, it's nice, but the context of the three is really what makes it special. You know, some 80 years ago, 80 or 90 years ago, the world was plunged into a war, the greatest conflict in human history, and entertainers all around the world were tasked with keeping up the morale in what is one of the darkest periods. Now, few did it better than singers like Vera Lynn. She's going to come on at the very end. I won't spoil the song. It's one of her best. She does a fantastic job with it. The first one is by a talented vocalist by the name of Dick Haymes, one I do quite like. I really love his music. He sings a song called Star Eyes. Now, the song itself is nice, but it doesn't really have any, I guess, historical significance. But there's a really neat piece of history right in the middle of this song. You'll hear Haymes come on and give a brief spoken introduction. He'll sing the song, and then there's a spoken intermission. A really, really interesting piece. It's hosted by the Treasury Orchestra. I never knew that the U.S. Treasury had an orchestra. But it's hosted by them on what they call the Treasury Song Parade, and he's imploring the American people listening to buy war bonds. Which, you know, I've read about that in the history books and everything, but it's totally different when you hear someone speaking about it in your ear. So Dick Haymes with Star Eyes and a little snippet of history in the middle. And then the wonderful Vaughn Monroe with an emotional but hopeful song called When the Lights Go On Again All Over the World. Here's Dick Haymes on Alive and Well with a really fascinating song here called Star Eyes.
3: Hello, friends. This is Dick Haymes with David Brookman and the Treasury Orchestra on the Treasury Song Parade. I have a brief message and a song entitled Star Eyes.

Friends, this is Dick Hames. Our boys are doing their share, and it's up to us to back them up to the limit. One way is to budget your income and figure how much you need to live on, and then put the extra dollars in war bonds every week or every payday. Remember, war bonds are your investment in victory and peace.

0: Boy, they could really sing, couldn't they? You know, I think it can be easy sometimes to look back at sappy old songs and think that they're exactly that. But a beautiful song like that, and like the ones we heard before, and like so many of the ones that I like to play for you and like to share with you here, when they're done just in time like that, all that emotion, I bet they really, really mean something. Living history right there. Now, we're going to take another short break and get right back to the music. So stay tuned here on Alive and Well.
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I've still got a few more songs for you here, the first of which is done by America's greatest vocal quartet, in my opinion, the Mills Brothers. Their classic, You Always Hurt the One You Love. And then the Ink Spots, who they're playing second, but they don't play second fiddle to anybody. One of my favorites from them, It's a Sin to Tell a Lie.

got sense enough to know it's a sin to tell a lie. Whole lot of folks' heart is done been broken just over a whole lot of foolish words that's been spoken.

I want some red roses for a blue lady. That's the sweet sound of Guy Lombardo and his Royal Canadians with vocals from Kenny Gardner. I want to thank you for sharing this Friday evening with me here on Alive and Well. I'm Bill Muley, and I invite you back next time for more of the same. The next time you can hear this show will be Sunday, October 18th at 10 a.m. Now, how about we close out tonight with another great band leader and vocalist and instrumentalist, Rudy Valli, singing one of his theme songs and the title track to a movie he starred in the 1920s called I'm Just a Vagabond Lover. I wish you a very good night.

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2: Here's your updated U92 The Moose forecast. Mainly cloudy skies expected tonight with lows around 51. Winds out of the east around 5 miles per hour. Daytime highs approaching 72. Tomorrow, cloudy skies expected. Cloudy skies expected tomorrow night. Showers likely. Lows dip down to about 58. High temperatures reach up to 71 Sunday with storms likely. Chance of rain showers 70 on Monday. Taking a look at the extended forecast, 75 Tuesday, 67 Wednesday, and 68 on Thursday. And that's your updated forecast. I'm meteorologist Kara Foster for U92 The Moose. Currently, it's 58 degrees.
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1: Here's your updated U92 The Moose forecast. Mainly cloudy skies expected tonight with lows around 51. Winds out of the east around 5 miles per hour. Daytime highs approaching 72. Tomorrow, cloudy skies expected. Cloudy skies expected tomorrow night. Showers likely. Lows dip down to about 58. High temperatures reach up to 71 Sunday with storms likely. Chance of rain showers 70 on Monday. Taking a look at the extended forecast, 75 Tuesday, 67 Wednesday, and 68 on Thursday. And that's your updated forecast. I'm meteorologist Kara Foster for U92 The Moose. Right now, 56.
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Hello, happy Friday. That was the Smashing Pumpkins with Luna. And you are listening to Pretty Punk on U92 FM, Morgantown, West Virginia's alternative punk show. It is Friday night. It's the night before the big WVU game versus Arizona. Hope you're getting all kinds of good feels in. Before that, we heard Everclear AM Radio, Splinter, the XCs, Am I on the Air by The Eds, Pittsburgh's own alternative rock band. Stay tuned for more. This is Pretty Punk. I am your host. I am your counselor. I am your punk auntie, Gail, here on U92, The Moose.

That was Reptilia by the Strokes. Before that, Heaven Knows I'm Miserable Now by the Smiths. And checking out the bands that are in the area, let's go to Thomas, West Virginia, where the Dream Syndicate is playing a show tonight. And Saturday and Sunday, Driftwood is in the house at the Purple Fiddle in Thomas, West Virginia. And we've got on Saturday, October 17th, Brian Kay in the Parkway. Philip Bowen on the 18th, Brian Kay in the Parkway again with Philip Bowen. And then we've got Gangsta Grass, Friday the 23rd of October, and Sean Tobin followed by Sean Tobin on the 28th. So check out upcoming shows on your favorite app. This is U92 The Moose. I am your host, Gail Taylor, for Pretty Punk. Thank you for joining us on a lovely, another gorgeous, another beautiful Friday evening in the University City.

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3: I'm Dan Warren at the news desk. Our top story, Hurricane Isaias has made landfall as a Category 2 hurricane, slamming the coast with 120-mile-hour winds and pushing life-threatening storm surge ashore. National Hurricane Center Director Michael Brennan warns that damaging winds will continue.
4: Maximum sustained winds have increased up to about 120 miles per hour. So this powerful hurricane expected to make landfall this evening into the late night hours and then move quickly inland across portions of the Florida Panhandle and up into Alabama as we go through the overnight hours into Saturday, and then move quickly up into the Tennessee Valley Saturday night into Sunday. Those strong damaging winds are going to penetrate quite far inland, and we also have tropical storm warnings now issued all the way up through portions of central and even northern Alabama, western Georgia. There are also high wind warnings in effect for portions of the Atlanta metro area up into northern Alabama and Tennessee.
3: Meanwhile, President Donald Trump says he has secured an agreement with Russia to import millions of tons of diesel to curb domestic fuel prices, Ed Donahue reports.
5: President Trump says he struck a deal to get diesel from Russia. On social media, he said he talked with Vladimir Putin and Russia will immediately supply more than 300,000 tons of diesel, followed by an additional 500,000 tons next month and 1 million tons immediately thereafter. The president added Russia will deliver another 3 million tons within a short period of time.
6: Oil prices are already dropping like a rock. So we're very happy to get it.
5: It's an attempt to address high fuel prices leading up to the midterm elections. On social media, Ukrainian President Volodymyr Zelensky said gifts to Putin will not bring peace or any benefit to the civilized world. He accused the Russian leader of trying to strike backroom deals to buy time in the war. Ed Donahue, Washington.
3: And Wall Street closed higher Friday, approaching earlier record highs. Seth Sutel has the details.
7: I'm Seth Sutel, and this is the AP Markets Report. Stocks closed higher on Wall Street and came close to the record they set earlier in the week. The S&P 500 rose 0.6% Friday. The Dow added 423 points. That's about 0.8%. The Nasdaq Composite rose 0.6%. Stocks of wireless phone companies took a tumble. That came after SpaceX made a purchase of Spectrum that could allow its Starlink mobile business to offer upgraded service. T-Mobile sank 13.3%. AT&T dropped almost 10%. Companies that operate cell phone towers rose sharply. American Tower climbed 9.3%. Treasury yields rose in the bond market. The yield on the 10-year Treasury climbed to 5.24%. Seth Sutel, New York.
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8: Here's your updated U92 The Moose forecast. Lows level off around 51 overnight under overcast skies. Winds out of the east around 5 miles per hour. Cloudy skies expected. Saturday, high temperatures reach up to 72. Showers likely. Saturday night, lows dip down to about 58. Cloudy skies expected. High temperatures reach up to 71 Sunday with storms likely. Chance of rain showers, 70 on Monday. Looking further out, 75 Tuesday, 67 Wednesday, and 68 on Thursday. And that's your updated forecast. I'm meteorologist Carol Foster for U92 The Moose. Right now, 54.
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The answer to the question that leads the

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3: Here's your updated U92 The Moose forecast. Cloudy skies overnight with a low of 51. Northeasterly winds around 5 miles per hour. Daytime highs approaching 72. Saturday, cloudy skies expected. Showers likely Saturday night, 58. High of 71 Sunday with storms likely. Chance of rain showers, 70 on Monday. Take a look at the extended forecast, 75 Tuesday, 67 Wednesday, and 68 on Thursday. And that's your updated forecast. I'm meteorologist Paul Trombley for U92 The Moose. Right now, 53.
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Though this season of her life had been cold, lonely, and tough, though she slipped back into a darkness she had hoped by now to have overcome, she had learned a beautiful lesson as she kissed her girls goodbye and thanked them for getting her out the house. 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
1: I'm weatherology meteorologist Derek Height with a significant weather update. A wind advisory begins at 8 p.m. tonight and continues until 11 a.m. tomorrow. A wind advisory means strong wind speeds will pose a hazard with sustained winds greater than 30 miles an hour that last more than an hour. Winds this strong can cause travel difficulties on local roadways, especially for high-profile vehicles. In addition, these winds may occasionally cause tree damage, including downed limbs and, in isolated spots, power outages. A wind advisory begins at 8 p.m. tonight and continues until 11 a.m. tomorrow. Stay tuned for additional updates. I'm meteorologist Derek Height.
2: Here's your updated U92 The Moose forecast. Lows dip down to about 51 overnight under partly cloudy skies, northeasterly winds around 5 miles per hour. Daytime highs approaching 70 Saturday, cloudy skies expected. Cloudy skies expected Saturday night, showers likely, lows level off around 57. Storms likely Sunday, slight chance of rain showers on Monday. A peek at the extended shows 75 Tuesday, 67 Wednesday, and 68 on Thursday. And that's your updated forecast. I'm meteorologist Paul Trombley for U92 The Moose, currently 52.
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0: I'm weatherology meteorologist Derek Height with a significant weather update. A wind advisory begins at 8 p.m. tonight and continues until 11 a.m. tomorrow. A wind advisory means strong wind speeds will pose a hazard with sustained winds greater than 30 miles an hour that last more than an hour. Winds this strong can cause travel difficulties on local roadways, especially for high-profile vehicles. In addition, these winds may occasionally cause tree damage, including downed limbs and, in isolated spots, power outages. A wind advisory begins at 8 p.m. tonight and continues until 11 a.m. tomorrow. Stay tuned for additional updates. I'm meteorologist Derek Height.
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Hey, are you driving high right now? 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
1: I'm weatherology meteorologist Derek Height with a significant weather update. A wind advisory begins at 8 p.m. tonight and continues until 11 a.m. tomorrow. A wind advisory means strong wind speeds will pose a hazard with sustained winds greater than 30 miles an hour that last more than an hour. Winds this strong can cause travel difficulties on local roadways, especially for high-profile vehicles. In addition, these winds may occasionally cause tree damage, including downed limbs and, in isolated spots, power outages. A wind advisory begins at 8 p.m. tonight and continues until 11 a.m. tomorrow. Stay tuned for additional updates. I'm meteorologist Derek Height.
2: Here's your updated U92 The Moose forecast. Lows dip down to about 51 overnight under partly cloudy skies. Northeasterly winds around 5 miles per hour. Daytime highs approaching 70 Saturday. Cloudy skies expected. Cloudy skies expected Saturday night. Showers likely. Lows level off around 57. Storms likely Sunday. Slight chance of rain showers on Monday. A peek at the extended shows 75 Tuesday, 67 Wednesday, and 68 on Thursday. And that's your updated forecast. I'm meteorologist Paul Trombley for U92 The Moose. Currently, it's 51 degrees.
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4: Stardate October 10th. A pair of big young star clusters is one of the skywatching highlights of autumn evenings. Each cluster contains thousands of stars, and hundreds of those stars are especially impressive. Supergiants that are many times the size and mass of the Sun and many thousands of times brighter. The clusters are NGC 869 and 884. Together, they're known as the Double Cluster. They're in the northeast at nightfall in the constellation Perseus the Hero. Under dark skies, they're visible to the eye alone as a single smudge of light. Binoculars split them apart, revealing two sparkling collections of stars. The clusters are more than 7,000 light-years away. They form the core of the Perseus-Obi-Wan Association, a huge complex of stars and clouds of gas and dust. The region has given birth to perhaps tens of thousands of stars. All of the stars were born in the recent past, as measured on the astronomical timescale. The Double Cluster is only about 14 million years old, compared to 4.5 billion years for the Sun. One way astronomers determine that age is through the types of stars found in the clusters. The most massive stars burn out in a hurry, but the clusters still contain many such stars. Some of those monsters won't last much longer, though. They'll blast themselves to bits as supernovas, brilliant light shows in the Double Cluster. We have more skywatching tips and much more about the cosmos in Stardate magazine. Details at stardate.org. I'm Billy Henry.
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1: 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I'm DJ Hendrix, the host of Damaged Goods, a variety show where the theme rotates each week. 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

It's all too much. It's not enough. It's gold, it's grain.

I'm weatherology meteorologist Derek Height with a significant weather update. A wind advisory begins at 8 p.m. tonight and continues until 11 a.m. tomorrow. A wind advisory means strong wind speeds will pose a hazard with sustained winds greater than 30 miles an hour that last more than an hour. Winds this strong can cause travel difficulties on local roadways, especially for high-profile vehicles. In addition, these winds may occasionally cause tree damage, including downed limbs and, in isolated spots, power outages. A wind advisory begins at 8 p.m. tonight and continues until 11 a.m. tomorrow. Stay tuned for additional updates. I'm meteorologist Derek Height.

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When you're high, you feel different. 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Problem is, you also drive different, and not in a good way. That's why

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1: I'm weatherology meteorologist Derek Height with a significant weather update. A wind advisory begins at 8 p.m. tonight and continues until 11 a.m. tomorrow. A wind advisory means strong wind speeds will pose a hazard with sustained winds greater than 30 miles an hour that last more than an hour. Winds this strong can cause travel difficulties on local roadways, especially for high-profile vehicles. In addition, these winds may occasionally cause tree damage, including downed limbs and, in isolated spots, power outages. A wind advisory begins at 8 p.m. tonight and continues until 11 a.m. tomorrow. Stay tuned for additional updates. I'm meteorologist Derek Height.
2: Here's your updated U92 The Moose forecast. Lows dip down to about 51 overnight under partly cloudy skies, northeasterly winds around 5 miles per hour. Daytime highs approaching 70 Saturday, cloudy skies expected. Cloudy skies expected Saturday night, showers likely, lows level off around 57. Storms likely Sunday, slight chance of rain showers on Monday. A peek at the extended shows 75 Tuesday, 67 Wednesday, and 68 on Thursday. And that's your updated forecast. I'm meteorologist Paul Trombley for U92 The Moose. Right now, it's 52 degrees.
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0: Go with West Virginia University. Simplifying the path to higher education for Mountain State students, WVU is now offering direct admissions decisions to qualifying high school seniors in Monongalia County and Kanawha County through the newly launched WVU Express.
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0: Vice President for Enrollment Management Fabricio Delosio says high school seniors in Monongalia County and Kanawha County with GPAs of 3.8 or higher are eligible for WVU Express. 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
0: Acceptance offers, which include automatic Climb Higher scholarships worth thousands of dollars, are quickly issued through school counselors following evaluations of student academic achievement, removing barriers to higher education opportunities.
1: We want West Virginians to attend this university. 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And WVU Express is one way of attracting, particularly in this case, those higher achievers that might be going out of state to come here.
0: High school students in Monongalia County and Kanawha County can reach out to their counselors with questions about WVU Express. Other West Virginia counties will be added for future classes.
1: The goal is to take this and expand it in year two, potentially to the entire state.
0: 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Students who don't qualify for WVU Express can apply with traditional applications. And Delosio says all West Virginia college-bound students should seriously consider it.
1: When you look at WVU and everything we offer students at the price point we offer it for in-state students, not only is it an exceptional institution, but it's an exceptional value.
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2: 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I'm Matt the Cat. 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

0: I'm weatherology meteorologist Derek Height with a significant weather update. A wind advisory begins at 8 p.m. tonight and continues until 11 a.m. tomorrow. A wind advisory means strong wind speeds will pose a hazard with sustained winds greater than 30 miles an hour that last more than an hour. Winds this strong can cause travel difficulties on local roadways, especially for high-profile vehicles. In addition, these winds may occasionally cause tree damage, including downed limbs and, in isolated spots, power outages. A wind advisory begins at 8 p.m. tonight and continues until 11 a.m. tomorrow. Stay tuned for additional updates. I'm meteorologist Derek Height.
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3: In 1982, a woman named Marcia Ferber helped to found what would eventually become 123 Pleasant Street. On April 25th, 1989, she mysteriously disappeared, never to be heard from again. 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
2: I'm weatherology meteorologist Derek Hite with a significant weather update. A wind advisory begins at 8 p.m. tonight and continues until 11 a.m. tomorrow. A wind advisory means strong wind speeds will pose a hazard with sustained winds greater than 30 miles an hour that last more than an hour. Winds this strong can cause travel difficulties on local roadways, especially for high-profile vehicles. In addition, these winds may occasionally cause tree damage, including downed limbs and, in isolated spots, power outages. A wind advisory begins at 8 p.m. tonight and continues until 11 a.m. tomorrow. Stay tuned for additional updates. I'm meteorologist Derek Hite.
3: Here's your updated U92 The Moose forecast. Mainly cloudy overnight with lows around 51. Northeast winds around 5 miles per hour. Highs level off around 70 Saturday. Cloudy skies expected Saturday night. Rain showers likely. Lows level off around 57. Daytime highs approaching 71 Sunday with storms likely. Slight chance for showers 70 on Monday. Looking further out, 76 Tuesday, 68 Wednesday, and 69 on Thursday. And that's your updated forecast. I'm meteorologist Paul Trombley for U92 The Moose. Currently 51.
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0: I'm weatherology meteorologist Derek Height with a significant weather update. A wind advisory begins at 8 p.m. tonight and continues until 11 a.m. tomorrow. A wind advisory means strong wind speeds will pose a hazard with sustained winds greater than 30 miles an hour that last more than an hour. Winds this strong can cause travel difficulties on local roadways, especially for high-profile vehicles. In addition, these winds may occasionally cause tree damage, including downed limbs and, in isolated spots, power outages. A wind advisory begins at 8 p.m. tonight and continues until 11 a.m. tomorrow. Stay tuned for additional updates. I'm meteorologist Derek Height.
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as I was lying there on the sidewalk, I did not think about art at all. I thought about people. I thought about life. Yes, sure. And that's why I like being close to my house. Somehow that is comforting, even though it makes no sense, you know. But no, I wasn't thinking about art. And I wasn't thinking about art as endurance, as immortality, you know. I mean, we can talk about immortal artists of various kinds, and it can turn out that, yes, some artists have created art that has really survived thousands of years, and that's fantastic. But experientially, for them, they are dead, they are gone, they are not experiencing that. These are true things, and thank goodness for them, I really feel. And you hear me assuring you that oblivion is freedom. They are dead, they are gone. No one lasts forever, they are dead, they are gone. No one lasts forever, they are dead, they are gone. No one lasts forever, they are dead, they are gone. No one lasts forever, they are dead, they are gone. No one lasts forever, they are dead, they are gone. No one lasts forever, they are dead, they are gone. No one lasts forever, they are dead, they are gone. No one lasts forever, they are dead, they are gone. No one lasts forever, they are dead, they are gone. No one lasts forever, they are dead, they are gone. No one lasts forever, they are dead, they are gone. No one lasts forever, they are dead, they are gone. No one lasts forever, they are dead, they are gone. No one lasts forever, they are dead, they are gone. No one lasts forever, they are dead, they are gone. No one lasts forever, they are dead, they are gone. No one lasts forever, they are dead, they are gone. No one lasts forever, they are dead, they are gone. No one lasts forever, they are dead, they are gone. No one lasts forever, they are dead, they are gone. No one lasts forever, they are dead, they are gone. No one lasts forever, they are dead, they are gone. No one lasts forever, they are dead, they are gone.

0: 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They are dead. They are gone. No one lasts forever. They are dead. They are gone. No one lasts forever. They are dead. They are gone. No one lasts forever. They are dead.
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2: I'm weatherology meteorologist Derek Height with a significant weather update. A wind advisory begins at 8 p.m. tonight and continues until 11 a.m. tomorrow. A wind advisory means strong wind speeds will pose a hazard with sustained winds greater than 30 miles an hour that last more than an hour. Winds this strong can cause travel difficulties on local roadways, especially for high-profile vehicles. In addition, these winds may occasionally cause tree damage, including downed limbs and, in isolated spots, power outages. A wind advisory begins at 8 p.m. tonight and continues until 11 a.m. tomorrow. Stay tuned for additional updates. I'm meteorologist Derek Height.
3: Here's your updated U92 The Moose forecast. Daytime highs approaching 70 today. Under overcast skies, winds out of the east, 5 to 10 miles per hour. Cloudy skies expected again tonight. Rain showers likely. Lows level off around 57. Thunderstorms likely tomorrow. Daytime highs approaching 71. Cloudy skies expected. Upper 60s Monday with a slight chance for showers. Turning warmer Tuesday with highs in the mid-70s. Chance for showers continues. And that's your updated forecast. I'm meteorologist Paul Trombley for U92 The Moose. Right now, 50.
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0: I'm weatherology meteorologist Derek Height with a significant weather update. A wind advisory begins at 8 p.m. tonight and continues until 11 a.m. tomorrow. A wind advisory means strong wind speeds will pose a hazard with sustained winds greater than 30 miles an hour that last more than an hour. Winds this strong can cause travel difficulties on local roadways, especially for high-profile vehicles. In addition, these winds may occasionally cause tree damage, including downed limbs and, in isolated spots, power outages. A wind advisory begins at 8 p.m. tonight and continues until 11 a.m. tomorrow. Stay tuned for additional updates. I'm meteorologist Derek Height.
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1: 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We have Waitress, we have Be More Chill, we have Gypsy, we have Hello Dolly. 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

0: Hi, this is Joel from the Hidden Cameras, and you're listening to WWVU in Morgantown, West Virginia.
1: I'm weatherology meteorologist Derek Hite with a significant weather update. A wind advisory begins at 8 p.m. tonight and continues until 11 a.m. tomorrow. A wind advisory means strong wind speeds will pose a hazard with sustained winds greater than 30 miles an hour that last more than an hour. Winds this strong can cause travel difficulties on local roadways, especially for high-profile vehicles. In addition,

0: These winds may occasionally cause tree damage, including downed limbs and, in isolated spots, power outages. A wind advisory begins at 8 p.m. tonight and continues until 11 a.m. tomorrow. Stay tuned for additional updates. I'm meteorologist Derek Height.
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3: I'm Dan Warren at the news desk. Our top story. Hurricane Isaias has made landfall across the Florida panhandle as a dangerous Category 2 storm, pushing destructive, life-threatening storm surge ashore and driving high winds deep inland. State emergency officials are urging residents in low-lying evacuation zones to hunker down immediately. Florida Division of Emergency Management Executive Director Jared Perdue has this update on the morning storm surge threat.
4: Storm surge risk is going to be all across the panhandle. This is very, very important. There have been evacuation orders issued in a lot of the counties within the panhandle, zones A and B, which is essentially your barrier islands and low-lying areas and RV parks. Hopefully many of you and most of you have heeded those evacuation orders.
3: Meanwhile, President Donald Trump says he has secured an agreement with Russia to import millions of tons of diesel to curb domestic fuel prices, Ed Donahue reports.
5: President Trump says he struck a deal to get diesel from Russia. On social media, he said he talked with Vladimir Putin and Russia will immediately supply more than 300,000 tons of diesel, followed by an additional 500,000 tons next month and 1 million tons immediately thereafter. The president added Russia will deliver another 3 million tons within a short period of time.
6: Oil prices are already dropping like a rock. So we're very happy to get it.
5: It's an attempt to address high fuel prices leading up to the midterm elections. On social media, Ukrainian President Volodymyr Zelensky said gifts to Putin will not bring peace or any benefit to the civilized world. He accused the Russian leader of trying to strike backroom deals to buy time in the war. Ed Donahue, Washington.
3: And King Charles has stepped in to cover $2 million in costs owed by his brother, Andrew Mountbatten Windsor, following his forced departure from the Royal Lodge near Windsor Castle. The payment from the King's private funds resolves outstanding debts tied to repairs and the early surrender of the lease. Brent Taylor has this report.
7: King Charles paid $2 million to cover the cost of former Prince Andrew's departure from his home near Windsor Castle. The king's brother, now known as Andrew Mountbatten Windsor, was forced to leave because of his ties to Jeffrey Epstein. A source tells the AP Charles loaned the money out of his private income to ensure the crown estate was paid on time. Mountbatten Windsor was charged due to the dilapidated state of the property and received a credit for early surrender of his lease. But it still left him with debt which the king paid. The former Prince Andrew now lives in a home privately owned by the king. He denies any wrongdoing related to his relationship with Jeffrey Epstein.
3: I'm Dan Warren, and this is Radio Network News.
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8: Here's your updated U92 The Moose forecast. Overcast skies today with daytime highs approaching 70. Winds out of the east, 5 to 10 miles per hour. Rain showers likely tonight. Lows dip down to about 57. Overcast skies. Storms likely tomorrow. Highs level off around 71. Overcast. 70 Monday with a slight chance for showers. 76 Tuesday. Showers continue. Taking a look at the extended forecast. 68 Wednesday. 69 Thursday. And 67 on Friday. And that's your updated forecast. I'm meteorologist Kara Foster for U92 The Moose. Currently, it's 51 degrees.
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0: Hello, Rachel. 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
1: Spoken like a true poet. 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

0: I'm weatherology meteorologist Derek Height with a significant weather update. A wind advisory begins at 8 p.m. tonight and continues until 11 a.m. tomorrow. A wind advisory means strong wind speeds will pose a hazard with sustained winds greater than 30 miles an hour that last more than an hour. Winds this strong can cause travel difficulties on local roadways, especially for high-profile vehicles. In addition, these winds may occasionally cause tree damage, including downed limbs and, in isolated spots, power outages. A wind advisory begins at 8 p.m. tonight and continues until 11 a.m. tomorrow. Stay tuned for additional updates. I'm meteorologist Derek Height.
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2: I'm weatherology meteorologist Derek Height with a significant weather update. A wind advisory begins at 8 p.m. tonight and continues until 11 a.m. tomorrow. A wind advisory means strong wind speeds will pose a hazard with sustained winds greater than 30 miles an hour that last more than an hour. Winds this strong can cause travel difficulties on local roadways, especially for high-profile vehicles. In addition, these winds may occasionally cause tree damage, including downed limbs and, in isolated spots, power outages. A wind advisory begins at 8 p.m. tonight and continues until 11 a.m. tomorrow. Stay tuned for additional updates. I'm meteorologist Derek Height.
3: Here's your updated U92 The Moose forecast. Overcast skies today with daytime highs approaching 70. Winds out of the east, 5 to 10 miles per hour. Rain showers likely tonight. Lows dip down to about 57. Overcast skies. Storms likely tomorrow. Highs level off around 71. Overcast. 70 Monday with a slight chance for showers. 76 Tuesday. Showers continue. Taking a look at the extended forecast, 68 Wednesday.

0: Wednesday, 69 Thursday, and 67 on Friday. And that's your updated forecast. I'm meteorologist Kara Foster for U92 The Moose. 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
5: Caleb blew the windshield, driving at a boom one summer after Mika that...
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0: I'm weatherology meteorologist Derek Height with a significant weather update. A wind advisory begins at 8 p.m. tonight and continues until 11 a.m. tomorrow. A wind advisory means strong wind speeds will pose a hazard with sustained winds greater than 30 miles an hour that last more than an hour. Winds this strong can cause travel difficulties on local roadways, especially for high-profile vehicles. In addition, these winds may occasionally cause tree damage, including downed limbs and, in isolated spots, power outages. A wind advisory begins at 8 p.m. tonight and continues until 11 a.m. tomorrow. Stay tuned for additional updates. I'm meteorologist Derek Height.
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1: I'm weatherology meteorologist Derek Height with a significant weather update. A wind advisory begins at 8 p.m. tonight and continues until 11 a.m. tomorrow. A wind advisory means strong wind speeds will pose a hazard with sustained winds greater than 30 miles an hour that last more than an hour. Winds this strong can cause travel difficulties on local roadways, especially for high-profile vehicles. In addition, these winds may occasionally cause tree damage, including downed limbs and, in isolated spots, power outages. A wind advisory begins at 8 p.m. tonight and continues until 11 a.m. tomorrow. Stay tuned for additional updates. I'm meteorologist Derek Height.
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4: I'm Dan Warren at the news desk. Our top story. Hurricane Isaias has made landfall across the Florida panhandle as a dangerous Category 2 storm, pushing destructive, life-threatening storm surge ashore and driving high winds deep inland. State emergency officials are urging residents in low-lying evacuation zones to hunker down immediately. Florida Division of Emergency Management Executive Director Jared Perdue has this update on the morning storm surge threat.
5: Storm surge risk is going to be all across the panhandle. This is very, very important. There have been evacuation orders issued in a lot of the counties within the panhandle, zones A and B, which is essentially your barrier islands and low-lying areas and RV parks. Hopefully many of you and most of you have heeded those evacuation

0: Meanwhile, President Donald Trump says he has secured an agreement with Russia to import millions of tons of diesel to curb domestic fuel prices, Ed Donahue reports.
1: President Trump says he struck a deal to get diesel from Russia. On social media, he said he talked with Vladimir Putin and Russia will immediately supply more than 300,000 tons of diesel, followed by an additional 500,000 tons next month and 1 million tons immediately thereafter. The president added Russia will deliver another 3 million tons within a short period of time.
2: Oil prices are already dropping like a rock. So we're very happy to get it.
1: It's an attempt to address high fuel prices leading up to the midterm elections. On social media, Ukrainian President Volodymyr Zelensky said gifts to Putin will not bring peace or any benefit to the civilized world. He accused the Russian leader of trying to strike backroom deals to buy time in the war. Ed Donahue, Washington.
0: And King Charles has stepped in to cover $2 million in costs owed by his brother, Andrew Mountbatten Windsor, following his forced departure from the Royal Lodge near Windsor Castle. The payment from the King's private funds resolves outstanding debts tied to repairs and the early surrender of the lease. Brent Taylor has this report.
3: King Charles paid $2 million to cover the cost of former Prince Andrew's departure from his home near Windsor Castle. The king's brother, now known as Andrew Mountbatten Windsor, was forced to leave because of his ties to Jeffrey Epstein. A source tells the AP Charles loaned the money out of his private income to ensure the crown estate was paid on time. Mountbatten Windsor was charged due to the dilapidated state of the property and received a credit for early surrender of his lease. But it still left him with debt which the king paid. The former Prince Andrew now lives in a home privately owned by the king. He denies any wrongdoing related to his relationship with Jeffrey Epstein.
0: I'm Dan Warren, and this is Radio Network News.
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5: Here's your updated U92 The Moose forecast. Cloudy skies expected today, with daytime highs approaching 70. Easterly winds, 5 to 10 miles per hour. Cloudy skies expected tonight, showers likely, lows dip down to about 57. Thunderstorms likely tomorrow, high of 71, overcast skies. Upper 60s, Monday, with a slight chance for showers. Warmer, Tuesday, with highs in the mid-70s, chance for showers continues. Taking a look at the extended forecast, 68 Wednesday, 69 Thursday, and 67 on Friday. And that's your updated forecast. I'm meteorologist Kara Foster for U92 The Moose. Right now, 51.
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2: I'm weatherology meteorologist Derek Height with a significant weather update. A wind advisory begins at 8 p.m. tonight and continues until 11 a.m. tomorrow. A wind advisory means strong wind speeds will pose a hazard with sustained winds greater than 30 miles an hour that last more than an hour. Winds this strong can cause travel difficulties on local roadways, especially for high-profile vehicles. In addition, these winds may occasionally cause tree damage, including downed limbs and, in isolated spots, power outages. A wind advisory begins at 8 p.m. tonight and continues until 11 a.m. tomorrow. Stay tuned for additional updates. I'm meteorologist Derek Height.
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1: I'm weatherology meteorologist Derek Height with a significant weather update. A wind advisory begins at 8 p.m. tonight and continues until 11 a.m. tomorrow. A wind advisory means strong wind speeds will pose a hazard with sustained winds greater than 30 miles an hour that last more than an hour. Winds this strong can cause travel difficulties on local roadways, especially for high-profile vehicles. In addition, these winds may occasionally cause tree damage, including downed limbs and, in isolated spots, power outages. A wind advisory begins at 8 p.m. tonight and continues until 11 a.m. tomorrow. Stay tuned for additional updates. I'm meteorologist Derek Height.
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3: Here's your updated U92 The Moose forecast. Cloudy skies expected today, with daytime highs approaching 70. Easterly winds 5 to 10 miles per hour. Cloudy skies expected tonight, showers likely, lows dip down to about 57. Thunderstorms likely tomorrow, high of 71, overcast skies. Upper 60s Monday, with a slight chance for showers. Warmer Tuesday, with highs in the mid-70s, chance for showers continues. Taking a look at the extended forecast, 68 Wednesday, 69 Thursday, and 67 on Friday. And that's your updated forecast. I'm meteorologist Kara Foster for U92 The Moose. Currently 52.
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6: And we welcome you back in to the commute here on U92. Richard Turkovich, Aaron Peppling with you. And once again, you're listening to 91.7 FM WWVU, Morgantown, West Virginia, 91.7, like I said earlier, and the U92, The Moose. So, one thing the music staff's been saying is that you need to stay loose, you're listening to The Moose, which I really like, but I refuse to steal it. Do you like it, Aaron?
7: I don't think it's bad at all. I think it's,
6: I think it's pretty good.
7: It's nice.
6: Good slogan. But anyway, we're going to go ahead and kick off by going to the MLB because the MLB playoffs are in full swing and things have been happening all the time going through it. Now, the poor Yankees, man. I almost hesitate to say that because I am not the biggest fan of the New York Yankees. And Aaron's doing the sweep motion here in

0: the studio. But even with that said, the other tournaments going on have also concluded. Milwaukee beat San Diego in four games, and the Dodgers beat Atlanta in four games. And now those three teams are set. The only one we're still waiting on is the White Sox and the Guardians. They play their game, I believe, tonight.
1: They play it on Saturday.
0: Saturday?
1: Saturday, yes. In Cleveland. The away teams have won every single match in that series. And I'm going to be honest, I don't know about you, Richard, but I'm rooting for the White Sox.
0: Yeah, I would like to see the White Sox go ahead and get to it.
1: I want to see the White Sox win the World Series, either them or the Rays, just because the Rays are Cody Burton's team. White Sox, I am good friends with a White Sox fan, and my team isn't in the playoffs because they suck.
0: My team's not in the playoffs either.
1: Yeah.
0: But I think that if the White Sox go ahead and win Game 5 and beat the Gardos, then you're going to have a really fun ALCS between Tampa and the White Sox, which are two teams that nobody thought was going to get that far.
1: No, I mean, I think most people were probably thinking it was going to be the Yankees versus the Guardians. But, you know, White Sox Rays is going to be very fun
0: now,
1: if it is
0: and
1: true.
0: The Rays did get the first round bye and did seem to be a pretty good team. But everybody thought, man, they have to go up against the Yankees. There's no way that the Rays could beat the Yankees. Well, the Yankees had so many errors, they had more errors than hits in the three games they played.
1: And when I talked to Cody, he said in that third match, he thought that it was going to be the Yankees to win it because of the fact that it's the Yankees at home with their season on the line. And they got swept.
0: Yeah, they got absolutely swept. And I saw a fun clip that was somebody, you know how the Yankees announcer on the radio goes, "The Yankees win," or something along those lines. Well, there was somebody that took freedom and liberty with that and said, "The Yankees lose." And it was really funny. And I laughed quite profusely at that for quite a while. But the White Sox, Guardians, I'm going to say that the White Sox get it done.
1: I want to see it.
0: I want to see it, too, because them in an ALCS, I think this team might have caught lightning in a bottle and might have a chance.
1: Now, I will say the one problem that you're looking at is the Guardians are hot. They have scored 9 runs in back-to-back games. So the White Sox are really going to need to have a great pitching performance.
0: I agree with you there. And, of course, the White Sox barely snuck in. And so did the Guardians, for that matter. Even though they were the 2 seed, the Guardians were the 2 seed because they were in a division where they had it was a very close division. And the Guardians barely snuck into the playoffs by winning the division. So, very interesting to see.
1: I certainly know that if the Guardians win this, both Nico Corretto and RJ Rice will be happy. But if the White Sox win, almost everybody else will be happy.
0: I honestly, out of the American League, I like every team that's left.
1: Almost everybody else will be happy.
0: I honestly, out of the American League, I like every team that's left.
1: I just
0: Cleveland,
1: don't care.
0: The White Sox, like, or Tampa Bay. Any of those teams could win.
1: I don't care who wins the MLB playoffs, as long as it's not the Dodgers.
0: Yeah, as long as it's not the Dodgers. And I mean, right now it's gonna be 3-1, and teams that I wouldn't mind seeing, like I wouldn't mind seeing the Brewers win the World Series.
1: No, I mean realistically, if I was ranking teams, I would want to win the World Series. It goes White Sox, Tampa Bay, Cleveland, Brewers, Dodgers.
0: Well, I agree with that ranking.
1: Now, if the Guardians get depending if White Sox Guardians get eliminated, then Brewers obviously get bumped up to third. But just anyone but the Dodgers, please.
0: So the last time that the Cleveland Guardians won a World Series, I want you to guess the year and how many World Series they've been to since.
1: Well, we're going back to like the 1900s, I would assume. Let's think. The White Sox The White Sox aren't. Oof, I actually don't know. Wait. Okay.
0: Just throw give a year
1: me
0: out
1: a,
0: there.
1: Give me like a. Is it before? Like, give me a decent amount of range.
0: Okay. From the end of World War II until the oil crisis.
1: Okay. Then that. Okay, you're making me think it might not be the 1900s. I'll go. I'm going to go before I was born. So before 2007. I don't think the White Sox have won a World Series since
0: 1948.
1: Then. 1948 was the last time.
0: Yeah. That was the last time they won a World Series. And they've only won it twice. They won it in 1920 against the Brooklyn Robins. 5-2. Then in 1948, they beat the Boston Braves 4-2.
1: I think you're wrong.
0: Nah. World Series history.
1: I just looked it up. It says they've won 1906, 1917, and 2005.
0: Well, these are the most recent, is the list I'm looking at. 1948.
1: I mean, I searched up the Chicago White Sox World Series wins.
0: Oh, was that 2005?
1: 2005.
0: That's right.
1: Chicago White Sox have won three World Series.
0: So somebody needs to fix this on Google.
1: What'd you look up?
0: The Cleveland Guardians. That's what I was talking about. Not the White Sox.
1: Why were you talking about the Guardians?
0: Because did you know the last time they won the World Series?
1: I thought we were talking about the White Sox.
0: No. Mm. But anyway, the White Sox was 2005, and I did know that. So in terms of as long as it's been, you got to go ahead and go for the 1948 Cleveland Guardians who beat the Boston Braves. But then the Brewers. When was the last time the Brewers won it?
1: I don't know. I will say I do remember that Cleveland back then when they were called the Cleveland Indians when they took on the Chicago Cubs in 2016. I remember watching those games and that was very fun.
0: Milwaukee has only had one World Series appearance. It was in 1982 against the Cardinals and they lost. So the Brewers have never won a World Series.
1: It's. I really want to see them make the World Series.
0: Well, it's the only major team in Milwaukee, unless you count Green Bay, which is a different city. But
1: The Bucks.
0: Close enough. Oh, yeah, I guess that's true. The basketball, yeah, but see, I don't watch basketball, so that's why they fly out my window. I don't know, but who do you think is going to be the World Series champion out of the five teams remaining?
1: Realistically, or
0: the Dodgers?
1: Yeah, realistically, it's probably going to be the Dodgers. It's just, who do we want? Anyone but the Dodgers.
0: Well, we're gonna find out. But now we're going to go ahead and switch gears off of the MLB. Now we're going to go ahead and go to the NHL and NBA because those are in full swing. We'll just go through one of the games that have happened, just a couple of the games that have happened over the past time since last week. But on Friday or on Thursday night, there was a couple pretty good ones in there. The Wild and the Lightning had a pretty good barn burner that ended 3-2 with the Lightning coming out on top. And the Sharks and the Blues, they went to overtime. Both teams got a point, and then the Sharks ended up winning. Then there was a shootout between the Golden Knights and the Maple Leafs, and the Maple Leafs lost. They lost yet again. So now we're going to go ahead and look at
1: I think we should talk about the game that happened on Wednesday.
0: No, we're not going to talk about the game that happened on Wednesday.
1: Yeah, Caps won 5-3 over the Pens.
0: We're not going to talk about it. I'm not talking about it. Because I've heard that the more you talk about losses, the worse the feeling becomes. And I don't want to cope because that's just the way I am. But anyway, who would have seen this coming in the Metropolitan? The New York Rangers are in first place.
1: I mean, we're 3 or 4 games into
0: this season. They've played 5. They've won 4, lost 1. They have 8 points.
1: Okay, but some teams haven't played 5. Like, some teams are on 3, some teams are on 4, some teams are even on 2, like the Blue Jackets.
0: Yeah, the Caps got 2 games in hand over New York, and they're in 3rd in the Metro. But as far as wild card spots are concerned, in the East, your 2 wild card teams right now is the Boston Bruins, the Toronto Maple Leafs, because the Toronto Maple Leafs are 2-2-1. And, I'm excited to see how this shapes out further down the line. In the Atlantic Division, the Senators, Lightning, and Panthers are the top 3. But then we'll go ahead and look at the teams that are on the outside looking in on the West. In the West, you have the Winnipeg Jets, Colorado Avalanche, and Utah Mammoth at the top of the Central. Then in the Pacific, it's the Golden Knights, the Oilers, and the Sharks, which, by the way, the Oilers only have one loss this season, and it was in overtime. So that helps them out quite a bit, getting that extra point. Then Minnesota and Nashville are the two wild card teams as of right now.
1: Nico Corretto is
0: here. Oh, my goodness, Nico.
1: Hey, Nico, do you want to talk about how bad the Flames have been this season in the NHL?
0: Yeah, he gives a thumbs up.
1: Okay, the Flames this year have played four games. They have lost 6-1 to the Kraken, 4-1 to the Canucks, 6-1 to the Kraken again, and 7-3 to the Avalanche.
0: Hey, Nico.
1: Hello.
0: Well, Nico Corretto is going to join us here for a little bit. We're just wrapping up about the NHL. But actually, we just finished our MLB segment about the Gardos.
2: Love me some guard ball.
0: Well, they played game 5 on Saturday.
2: Yep.
0: You hype?
2: I'm quite hyped. I've thought about going back home, but Mountaineer playbook calls, so that ain't happening.
1: Now, we were talking about who we wanted to win.
2: For
1: the entire World Series.
2: Okay,
1: we ranked the 5 teams left. White Sox won.
2: Dude.
0: See, I don't know if I could put the White Sox one now because they've won the most recently out of all these teams.
2: Exactly. Well,
0: besides the Dodgers. Because the last time the Guardians won the World Series, Nico, do you know?
2: It's like before World War II or something.
0: Do you know?
2: I think it was like 1941.
0: 48.
2: Ooh, I was close.
0: Yeah, it was 1948 was the last time they won
2: the World
0: Series.
2: Okay, so it was right after World War II. All right.
0: And they have been to the World Series since 4 times, and they've lost each time. And the Milwaukee Brewers have only been to the World Series once and lost.
2: Honestly, if there's any other team I'd want to win besides Guardians, it's the Brewers.
0: That's coming from somebody who is a team that is in their division I'm a fan of. So
2: yeah, like the Brewers are just a fun team.
1: Yeah.
2: I mean,
1: changing my rankings. Still the White Sox number one, but that's because I'm good friends with the White Sox fan. Like, I can't root against them. Aside from the down goes Anderson. That I will root against them for.
2: Great moment. The greatest.
0: Fantastic.
1: Down goes Anderson.
0: How many times have we mentioned that specific moment on this show?
1: Probably a good amount. If I had a nickel for every time we mentioned down goes Anderson on this show,
0: I'd have nickels.
1: Yeah, 7 nickels, something like that.
2: Which is not a lot, but it's weird that it happened 7 times.
0: Yeah.
1: But, I mean, ranking the teams, I would probably go White Sox number 1, Rays number 2 for Cody Burton.
2: Cody means more to you than me? No, I'm just kidding. I'm guilt-tripping you. It's fun, right?
1: Well, I just don't want to root for the Guardians.
2: What's wrong with the Guardians? You're a Nationals fan?
1: Sadly.
2: Oh, are you sad we took Foster Griffin from you? He hasn't even been that good.
1: No, he's been bad for you guys.
2: Yeah, exactly.
1: You can have him. He was good for us. He was bad
2: for
1: you guys.
2: Worse? You know
1: then
2: who's
1: Guardians
2: worse?
1: Number... Well, I had Guardians number 3 anyway, then I had Brewers.
2: Did you talk about the horrific bullpen performance of Tanner Bibee from yesterday?
0: No.
2: He pitched a third of an inning and gave up 2 runs on no hits, just walks.
1: Who gave up the home run at the end?
2: I don't remember.
1: I appreciate that. I appreciate that home run.
0: Well,
2: did you bet on it or something?
0: I guarantee
1: we're not.
0: He
1: we
0: did.
1: Don't talk about that. But we do not condone betting here at U92.
2: We don't.
0: Well, anyway.
1: But, I appreciate the home runs.
0: Any hoozle, I'm going to move this train right along and talk about the absolute train wreck that is the Calgary Flames. They have been, they look like a derailed freight wagon that has now since spilled coal into a river.
2: I was gonna compare it to what happened down in East Palestine, Ohio, a couple years ago.
0: Yeah, that might be exactly what's going on to the Calgary Flames right now.
2: It's bad.
0: I honestly, though, for the situation that Calgary finds themselves in, I genuinely think that that the Detroit Red Wings might be in a worse situation.
2: Detroit. You got to remember this.
0: Now, for those who don't know, this saga with Detroit has just been absolutely insane. And Nico, I bet you you don't know anything about it.
2: No, if I'm being honest, I don't watch much hockey.
0: Well, I'm going to fill you in on what happened, and then you can tell me how crazy it is, okay?
2: All right,
0: so they get to the offseason. Dylan Larkin, the captain of the team, wants out. He requests a trade. He wants out. Now, this is in the middle of them firing a general manager. They waited to hire a general manager until 2 weeks before the season starts, or, you know, somewhere thereabouts.
2: That's already a great, great choice.
0: Then they put an interim GM in. Then they have a young guy who has his contract up, who's looking to renew because he wants to stay in Detroit.
2: Somehow.
0: And they won't talk to him about it. So guess what he did?
2: Request a trade.
0: Requested a trade. But then the captain of the team, Larkin, who requested the trade, has gotten the C taken away. So he is no longer the captain. Then at the home game, their home opener, which they lose, fans are chanting for them to sell the team. And there were a bunch of Dylan Larkin jerseys in the crowd that had duct tape over his last name that made him, you know, that changed it to Levin or, you know, something along those lines, loser, those type of things.
2: Yeah.
0: So I want you to tell me how much of a train wreck that is.
2: It's a big one, and I don't blame the players. I blame the front office.
0: It is not the players' fault.
2: It is the front office. It also comes down more so to the ownership. Why are you hiring a GM 2 weeks before the season starts? You had how many months?
0: Yeah, they had the whole offseason, and they hired one. I'm going to actually look at exactly when it was. When did they hire the new GM?
2: I'm curious.
0: It was September 15th.
2: That's not even a month ago.
0: Yeah, I know. And do you know how many games they've played?
2: Five at this point?
0: Three?
2: Ooh.
0: They played three games. And that wasn't even a month ago that they finally hired a general manager.
2: Yeah, it's
0: and this is why this stuff isn't getting done. Oh, Quinn Roby's stopping in, too. Oh, we're getting all kinds of guests.
2: So it's busy time.
0: Yeah, that one's on.
3: This is my debut with a commute.
0: Okay, well, Mr. Quinn Roby, we're talking about right now the Detroit Red Wings' absolute train wreck. Do you know about this?
3: I do not. I've literally only watched the Penguins.
0: Well, okay. Again, I'll pass through the story again. So...
3: Yeah, I see that they're not their record's not very good.
0: Well, guess what they did?
3: Uh-oh.
0: Over the offseason, they fired their general manager.
3: Correct.
0: Do you know when they hired their new one?
3: Have they yet?
0: They hired an interim one, September 15th.
3: Oh. Oh.
0: Their captain requested a trade.
3: Correct.
0: Because he wants out.
3: Right.
0: They stripped him of the C.
3: Really?
0: He's no longer the captain
3: of
0: the team.
3: No way. I didn't know that.
0: He was a healthy scratch for their opening home game.
3: Oh.
0: And then fans turned on him and started booing him and are chanting to sell the team. Then there's a young guy on the team that needs his contract renewed, and he actually wants to stay.
3: Yeah.
0: He requested a trade as well because they won't talk to him. Because, again, they didn't have a general manager until three weeks before the season starts.
3: Oh, man. Oh, man.
0: It is just so sad to me to see how Hockey Town has fallen from grace.
3: No, you're right. It's fallen. It has fallen. That is, wow. I did not know that. I knew that obviously they've had a little bit of a slump to start the year, but my gosh, I didn't know that.
0: Yeah.
3: Wow.
0: So, Hockey Town USA is not looking so hot.
3: I'm assuming you already talked about the Penguins. Can I get my 2 cents in?
0: Go for it. I haven't delved into the Penguins yet, but go for it.
3: Why is it every time that we play the Capitals that they suck and then they play any other team in the NHL and they look like they could win a Stanley Cup? Can you answer
0: me
3: this question?
0: That's very true.
3: I mean, like, literally, like, they
0: beat a very good Montreal team. Now, albeit they almost blew the lead. But.
3: Yes, almost. But, hey, almost doesn't count.
0: And there were some thrillers on last night on Thursday. There was a couple that were... There was one that went to a shootout.
3: But I'll tell you what. This new coach that they got, obviously, last year was his first year. I was kind of surprised that he took him to the playoffs, to be completely honest. I didn't think that was going to happen.
0: Well, that's why they had the whole flipped the script marketing campaign.
3: I was mentally prepared for them to miss the playoffs in year one. But he's got that team ready to go. Now, obviously, Sidney Crosby plays a huge factor.
0: Well,
3: Malkin plays
0: a
3: factor.
0: Did you see what Malkin said in the press this week?
3: No, what did he say?
0: This might be his last year.
3: Well, now that doesn't surprise me. I think Sid's got one or two more.
0: So after the morning skate, which this is pretty big, pretty happening news, he never talks to the media after the morning skate. It's just not his thing. It's what he does.
3: Yeah.
0: When Ovi announced his retirement, he decided he was going to talk to the media in the locker room after morning skate. That never happens.
3: Right.
0: And so they were just asking him about, you know, Ovi's career and whatnot, and he was, you know, singing his praises as, you know.
3: As he should.
0: That's what happens.
3: As anyone should.
0: Yeah. And then... In just one real quick snippet, it was like 3 seconds. He just goes, "This might be my last year too," and everybody
3: keep him on the toes.
0: And like, I don't know, if I was a reporter in that room, my face would probably my eyes would widen a little bit.
3: Well, there's your story. You got it right there. Yeah. Yeah. Hey, listen, they got the three, you know, for at least one more year. I'm excited. I think they look great. Obviously, the Caps. Obviously, there was so much going on in that arena. And see, I from somebody who thought that he was attending. OV's final game in Washington last year, me and Andy Hartlove, shout out. We went. We actually decided, okay, let's drive to D.C. Let's go. Why not? I mean,
0: yeah,
3: what else we
0: not?
3: Do?
0: What,
3: we
0: yeah.
3: weren't doing anything that day. Let's go. So we did. And what was one of the craziest experiences of my life, to see a fan base wrap around somebody like that, honestly, I got emotional, and I'm a Penguins fan.
0: Yeah.
3: And so...
0: Well, no, I will always respect Ovi.
3: Absolutely.
0: I will always respect what he's done for the game. And as much as I hate his guts, and I wish that he wasn't as good as he was...
3: Yeah.
0: Look, the numbers don't lie, so...
3: Exactly. And I told somebody this. It might have been my dad. I said, they don't got a chance to win this game tonight. He announced that this was his last year. Then they're playing their first game at home. There wasn't a chance.
0: Well, have you seen the ticket prices for their final home game?
3: Oh, it's probably insane, isn't it?
0: I have been loosely looking.
3: Yeah, it's bad.
0: And if you want to sit on the glass.
3: Oh.
0: Okay. Down, you know, best
3: oh,
0: seats
3: yeah.
0: in the house.
3: Yeah.
0: $6,500.
3: Yeah, that doesn't surprise me.
0: Then they're
3: Nico
0: just,
3: can pay for us.
0: Just
3: don't
0: their,
3: worry. It's
0: their,
3: okay.
0: Their upper deck huh? tickets. You know how hockey tickets are usually about
3: $82. $82
0: for like a you know upper deck seat.
3: Well, I think I paid around in Pittsburgh. I pay almost $45 a ticket when I sit upper. That ain't bad.
0: Yeah, especially if you get some of the higher up mm-hmm. rows. But this game, which is the final regular season game at home for Ovechkin, the upper deck prices. You could sit in the final row. For $1,500.
3: Now, imagine you spend that money.
0: Yep.
3: And he gets hurt.
0: Yeah. That would be
3: insane. He doesn't have a history of injuries in his career, so the chances of that is unlikely. But I just wanted to pop in here and say hello.
0: We're about to hit a break anyway. So.
3: Oh, well, are you? Well, I got to go out here and do some high school football prep. Got the game of the week tonight.
0: Well,
3: when
0: have
3: you're
0: fun
3: recording
0: with that.
3: This. Oh, I will.
0: All right. Well, when we come back here on The Commute, we're going to go ahead and take a look at some football. We have yet to discuss football, and then that will be that. And then we'll turn it over to Touchdown City Tailgate right after this commercial break. Thank you for listening. And
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14: I'm weatherology meteorologist Derek Height with a significant weather update. A wind advisory begins at 8 p.m. tonight and continues until 11 a.m. tomorrow. A wind advisory means strong wind speeds will pose a hazard with sustained winds greater than 30 miles an hour that last more than an hour. Winds this strong can cause travel difficulties on local roadways, especially for high-profile vehicles. In addition, These winds may occasionally cause tree damage, including downed limbs and, in isolated spots, power outages. A wind advisory begins at 8 p.m. tonight and continues until 11 a.m. tomorrow. Stay tuned for additional updates. I'm meteorologist Derek Height.
0: Welcome back in, 91.7, U92 The Muse. And Nico, are you ready to discuss football?
2: Yes. There was actually just some news that happened.
0: Here we go. I love some breaking news on the show.
2: Can I break it?
0: Yeah, go for it.
2: Andy Dalton has been released by
0: the
2: Eagles.
0: Oh, my goodness.
2: Yep. The Red Rifle's out.
0: Who did he... He played for somebody else at the start of the year, didn't he?
2: He's been everywhere.
1: Just
2: I want to
1: like
2: say
1: Burke
2: the...
1: Kent.
0: See, I get him confused with Cooper Rush, though, sometimes, so...
1: Wow,
2: I'd rather
1: you get
2: have,
1: the
2: I'd rather
1: two
2: Andy Dalton.
1: Ginger quarterbacks mixed up.
0: Well, anyway, for last week, the Thursday game, the way back, all the way to last week, we already talked about that Thursday game last week on the show, but Nico, since you're here, the Browns beat the Steelers. Congratulations.
2: Yes.
0: And you're number one in the division. Congratulations.
2: Life's never felt so good to be a Cleveland Browns fan. Still hate Deshaun Watson, but
1: you just
2: man.
1: Know the pain's coming soon.
2: Oh, I know. And we play the Jets this weekend, so that's probably where it's going to happen, because it's the most Browns thing in the world to lose to the Jets.
0: Well, last night on Thursday, the Buccaneers beat the Cowboys 24-16, and there's a viral clip going around of a stadium worker talking to Dak Prescott in the locker room. Have you seen this?
2: I think I heard about
0: it. I know Aaron's seen this, but he just, it's a stadium worker.
1: Stadium worker's right.
0: And Dak Prescott's walking down the tunnel, and he just looks at him and goes, embarrassing. And Dak Prescott wanted him fired on the spot. So I don't know what's going to happen to that guy. And honestly, I hope they don't fire him, because it was absolutely true.
2: Well,
0: I saw a song from an Eagles fan that was Piano Man, but it was The Interception Man.
1: It's not even Dak's fault.
0: And they were talking about Dak.
2: No, it's not Dak's fault.
0: Throw us a pick. You're the interception man.
2: You let Buck Irving run all over you, which, by the way, I play him in fantasy this week, so I'm about to be 0-5.
0: Oh, well, that's not good.
2: Yeah.
1: The one that I will say.
0: What punishment are you going to have to do?
2: Trick-or-treating in June.
0: Oh.
2: Yeah.
0: Oh,
1: wait,
0: no.
1: That's that fantasy league's punishment?
2: Yep.
1: I never heard that.
0: Who's in first place to get the have to wear the moose costume to?
2: Ooh. So that's in
0: class.
2: The station league.
1: Is that John?
2: He's down there. The trick or treat league. That's in my league from back home.
1: Wait, what about the league?
0: And
1: trick or
0: treating in June's hilarious.
2: It's John.
0: It's John right now.
2: It's John.
0: What's his record?
2: He's 0-4.
0: Oh.
2: he has scored 395 points, but has allowed 517.
0: Oh my!
2: The most in the league by. Actually, no, not the most in the league. Crystal is allowed the most in the league.
0: So who do you think is going to end up having to wear the moose costume to class?
2: Crystal. John, Cam, Brett's down there. Brett's 1-3.
1: Oh, that would be perfect.
0: That would be amazing if
2: Crystal's
0: Brett lost.
2: Down there, and I play Crystal this week. I'm 2-2, so I think I'm all right for now. Aaron, you're 4-0 with RJ.
1: I'm perfect.
2: Cody, Blake, DJ, Richie, and Dom are all 3-1, and then the 2-2 teams. We have a couple. Myself, Gavin, legend. Bratchy, C. Rob, Matt, and Quinn.
1: Now, I will say, if you want to look at the power rankings, number one is yours truly.
2: Just tooting your own horn.
1: Yeah. followed by, I believe that's RJ. God, I love Harold Fannin Jr.
2: Yeah, that's RJ.
1: That's RJ.
2: Yeah.
1: And then number three is Cody.
2: Gunnar Helm, week three.
1: Yeah.
2: Gunnar Helm.
1: Speaking of, Cody is here.
2: Yes. Yes, he is. Yes, he's probably upstairs doing something.
1: He's right up.
2: Oh, he's outside.
0: Cody's been fantastic. Cody's probably gone. But anyway, we're going to go into all the games from last week. We're just going to run over the scores real quick. We've only got not that much time before Touchdown City Tailgate is set to start. But so the first game on the docket right here is the Colts and the Commanders. The Colts rout the Commanders 30-13. Boy, I don't know how to feel about that one, and I don't know how to feel about the Commanders.
2: Well, in this game, it was their backup, wasn't it?
0: Because their starting quarterback has a case of the I get injured every season. So.
1: Well, he's back for this week.
2: Yeah, he is, but Mariota also got hurt in this game.
0: Yeah, but I just don't think that Man, the Commanders just have had such bad injury luck. Like, there was that one year where we thought they were going to go to the Super Bowl, and they were playing really good football in the playoffs, and then after that, it's just been downhill ever since.
1: Did you see what Jaden Daniels commented on Cali Akmanis' post?
2: What did he say?
1: Well, he didn't say anything. He put an image, and it was an AI image of Cali Akmanis working at McDonald's.
0: That's hilarious.
2: He actually did that?
1: Yes.
0: Well, then next is, well, I hate to say this one because I know how Aaron's going to react, but the Cowboys beat the Texans 34-30 in the Texas Bowl, I guess you could call it.
2: Like, I have a respect for the Texans. Some would say I even love the Texans. I made a deal. They suck right now.
0: Yeah, they are terrible right
2: now. And
0: the
2: thing is, it's not the offense.
0: No, it's not.
2: It's the defense.
0: It's the opposite of the problem we thought they were going to have.
2: You let CeeDee Lamb catch 17 balls for 189 yards.
0: Yeah, he's always catching balls. Man, that's just crazy.
2: That's the thing. Last night,
0: and
2: nothing.
0: It's just like they throw it. It's like Dak just throws it up to him, and he somehow comes down with it.
2: Yeah.
0: And Dak doesn't ever throw really. I mean, he's not the most accurate quarterback in the league, but still. I mean, CeeDee Lamb goes up and gets some of these.
1: Now, I don't know for sure if this is real, but it did go viral. I believe it was on TikTok.
2: There's no way that's real.
1: It's funny though if it is.
2: Like this Texans game. Let me go through CJ Stroud's stat line for this. 21-31, 347 yards, 2 touchdowns, no picks.
0: Yeah, you should win a game whenever your quarterback plays like that. That's a good Photoshop.
2: Like, and Nico Collins had 118 yards and 2 touchdowns. Without the receptions, he arguably had a better day than CeeDee Lamb did.
0: More than likely, you're right.
2: Okay, CeeDee Lamb had an average of 11.1 yards. Nico Collins had 16.9 and also had an extra touchdown. He also only had 8 targets compared to CeeDee Lamb's 21. So in terms of yards per reception, touchdowns, I would give it to Nico Collins.
1: Well, the other thing you have to look at,
0: we're not going to let the Cowboys fan talk
1: about it. No, the other thing you have to look at, though, is the only reason CeeDee Lamb was getting targeted so much is because they were double-teaming George Pickens. They chose to double team George Pickens over CeeDee Lamb.
2: Good, because I was playing against him in fantasy, and guess what? It didn't matter. Yeah.
1: But if they chose to double team CeeDee Lamb, Pickens would have had the same stat line as CeeDee Lamb.
0: Then next was the Bears and the Jets. The Bears beat the Jets 23-12. They better watch out for the Bears this season. Seriously. I think the Bears might be the Bears again.
2: Well, doing it without Caleb, at least for the
0: time being. It's incredible to watch.
1: Bench Caleb.
2: Did you hear about what Ben Johnson did?
0: No.
2: He saw there was a betting line of who to start at quarterback, so he put both of them in there. What a guy.
0: That's hilarious.
2: Or at least he either put the other one or he put both. I think it was both, but it's just really funny. So shout out to him.
0: That probably messed up so many people's money.
2: Oh, yeah. Money down the drain.
0: Then the Patriots and the Bills. Boy, this was a 3-point barn burner. And the Patriots beat the Bills, But what? Like what? I can't figure out whether the Patriots are bad or good at this point.
1: Oh, they suck.
2: Both.
1: No, they suck.
0: I don't know. I'll never figure it out, I guess. I don't know if the Patriots are going to go back to the playoffs. I think they're in a pretty bad Super Bowl hangover.
2: Well, once
1: they
2: again.
1: They should have made the Super Bowl anyway.
2: You got to remember who's in their division.
0: Yeah, that's true.
2: That's 4 free wins.
0: Yeah, that's true. Then the Jags and the Bengals played. The Jaguars win again. Dude. And the Bengals, man, oh, no.
2: Burrow had almost 450 passing yards, and they still lost.
0: Oh, my goodness. What has happened to the Cincinnati Bengals?
2: Well, let me tell you this.
0: They fixed the offensive line issue. Now what's the problem?
2: I wouldn't say they have. You know how many rushing yards they had?
0: No.
2: 23.
0: Oh, yeah, that's
2: all
0: not
2: game.
0: Great.
2: Now, given Burrow threw 54 times, but you had 15
0: carries.
2: Well,
0: when you have the weapons that the Bengals have on offense, it's kind of hard not to.
2: Yeah, I mean, T. Higgins had 157 yards on 11 receptions. Jamar Chase went down with a concussion, so you have Dante Myers catching 7 balls for 82 yards.
0: Yeah.
2: Chase Brown had 11 receptions for 71 yards. Checkdown merchant. What a guy. But, I mean, I'll give credit where credit's due to the Jaguars. They put belt to my team week one, but we have since bounced back. Good for the Jags, I suppose. But hold that, Bengals. We are at the top of the division.
0: Yeah, I don't know what's going on in football this year. Some of the things that have happened have just befuddled me. Then the Giants beat the Cardinals 36-24. That's pretty, I mean.
2: You know what got me with this game? Jacoby Brissett decided, you know, I have the best tight end in the league. Let's just not throw to him.
0: I guess.
2: It's like, okay, yeah, buddy. If you threw the ball to Trey McBride, he had 3 more receptions.
0: Now, he also got in trouble this week.
2: Well, it wasn't him. It was that damn line judge.
0: Yeah, well, it was the referee getting involved with him.
2: He got suspended too.
1: Two different referees.
2: You as a referee, you cannot talk to players like that.
0: Yeah, but
2: it can't go either way.
0: Yeah, but then in hockey, you have it completely that way, and they function normally.
2: Well, hockey,
0: so
2: you're allowed to actually just straight up fight someone.
0: I don't know. I felt like that was a harsh penalty for what really happened. I really do, because I don't think he didn't say anything derogatory
2: to McBride.
0: Yeah, like he didn't say anything like a slur or nothing.
2: No, he just said a couple cuss words.
0: That's what I mean. Like I think that's a little harsh for what he did.
1: The ref in the Vikings game, that's fair for him getting suspended because he got suspended, I believe, one game because and what happened was one of the Vikings defenders got pushed into him, and instead of just getting up and not caring about it,
2: yeah,
1: he started pushing away the Vikings defender after he tried helping
0: now,
1: up.
0: Now, see, that you just can't do.
1: No.
2: Yeah, also, why are you're pushing away an NFL defender? Like,
0: yeah, that's
2: the dude's way bigger than you.
1: And he's acting like he hit him on purpose. He got pushed into you.
2: That's like that's like Mason Rudolph trying to step to Myles Garrett.
0: What
2: do you think is going to happen?
0: Yeah, exactly. I thought the crime in the McBride situation did not fit the punishment at all. I thought that was just crazy that that's going to be the, now in the Vikings game, I agree with it. Then the next game was the Ravens and the Titans. The Titans are the basement team and somehow scored 18 points. So good for them.
1: Now, I will say in that Giants game, going back a bit, the Giants should have lost that game if only Jacoby Brissett didn't pass the ball to the other team on the final play of the game for a pick six.
2: Jacoby Brissett was genuinely upsetting me because guess what? You just go to Trey McBride and you're fine. Or did he go to Trey McBride on that?
1: He did.
2: Oh, well, back-to-back. Should have thrown earlier.
1: Yeah, it picked off by Deontay Banks. Funny story about Deontay Banks. Apparently, my roommate has gone out with him before.
2: Because
1: my roommate's from Maryland.
2: Is that
1: and
2: like,
1: apparently, he was friends with one of Deontay Banks's
2: is
1: friends.
2: Is that like Brett running into LA Knight on High Street last year?
1: Oh, you I think guys, this you guys is a bit bigger.
2: Oh, wait, whoa.
0: I think I've heard this.
2: LA Knight's the megastar. He's wrestling Roman Reigns this weekend.
0: Then the next one was the Rams and the Eagles. That was a pretty good game, 24-20.
2: Oh, the Eagles suck.
0: Yeah, that's just, boy, good for the Rams to get the ship kind of righted after a rocky
2: Stafford
0: start.
2: Stafford threw two interceptions, and they still won.
0: Yeah. And the Packers then beat the Buccaneers, which at the time they had no wins until they played the Cowboys on Thursday this week. 17-14 was the final of that one. Then the Vikings and the Dolphins faced off, and the Vikings won 15-10.
2: That is a mid game.
0: Yeah, that's a very, very mid game. But the Vikings pull out the W. Then the Chiefs and the Raiders. Now, this is one that I was excited to see because I wanted to see how the Raiders were going to do against the mighty Chiefs. And they were up to the task.
2: This was a game.
0: They were up to the task. And I think it's pretty crazy that the Raiders, where did this come from?
2: It's Kirko, man.
1: Kirko chains.
0: Man, the Raiders just came out of nowhere. Just insanity.
2: Like, Kirko was out there balling. Kenneth Walker was balling. Tyquan Thornton, unfortunately, he did something. He messed up his ankle.
0: And I'm sure there's a lot of former coaches for the Raiders and former owners that are absolutely smiling at how this team's doing now. Because it's been a while since the Raiders have been any good.
2: Yeah, I wouldn't be surprised if they make the playoffs. I mean, look at who else is in their division. The Chargers suck.
0: I think the last time they made the playoffs was whenever they did that thing to screw over the Chargers and they kicked the field goal.
2: I remember this.
0: Yeah.
2: Because that's the thing. If they went with the tie,
0: they both would have made it.
2: And the Steelers would have been out.
0: Uh-huh.
2: So I was furious when they decided to kick the field goal because I was like, oh, dude, just get the Steelers out, man.
0: Well, then I think it was somebody took a timeout and the other team got mad. They were going to actually kneel it and they were going to completely end the game and just get them both in, but then they were like, no, screw you, and kick the field goal. That was a lot of fun. Then the 49ers dismantled the Broncos 24-14, and I know it's only a 10-point game, but it was a dismantling.
2: Yeah, Broncos didn't look too good.
0: Then the Seahawks beat the Chargers 30-23. Man, what is wrong with the Chargers?
2: It's Justin Herbert being what if, man.
0: I just feel like they have the talent. Like, I don't think it's a talent issue. I really don't.
2: I'm starting
0: to think it might be a coaching issue.
1: Just get ready for Khalil Mack to be traded.
2: Get ready for Mike McCarthy to be canned midseason. Because that offense don't look too good.
1: You mean Mike McDaniels?
2: McDaniels, sorry. They're pretty much the same person. It's just one's fat.
1: And one's a bit smarter.
2: One's cocky.
0: One's a bit better of a coach.
2: One's cocky and one is apologizing to his quarterback for being yelled at.
0: Then the Panthers and the Lions played, and the Panthers won 32-26. Again, where did the Panthers come from?
1: The Panthers have been good this entire year.
0: What is happening in the NFL this season? Where were the Panthers last year? Nowhere. They were in Timbuktu.
1: The Panthers were, let's see.
2: Mid.
1: They were probably, like, stuck in a hole because Bryce Young's too short to climb out.
2: Yeah. Well, then you got to think about this for the Panthers. Their entire defense is hurt. So it's just, there's going to be shootouts every week.
0: Well.
1: Same with the Lions.
0: Then you had the Falcons and the Saints. It was, I saw a thing, it was like 20 years since their first game back from Katrina. You thought for sure the Saints were going to come out firing. No, yep. They fell flat on their face and lost 45-24.
2: They had Steve Gleason there as well.
0: Yeah.
2: The guy who blocked the punt in the first game back.
0: Yep.
2: A great moment to have him back in the stadium. And then they just get dog walked by the Kevin Stefanski led Falcons.
0: Yeah, and that crowd was loud too.
2: Yeah, it was a loud crowd.
0: It just did not end well for the Saints.
1: Ever since Penix has gotten back, this Falcons offense has looked insane.
2: If your name is B. Robinson, you're eating good.
0: Either one of them.
1: Remember that dude who drafted Brian Robinson first overall thinking it was Bijan? I don't know.
2: How do you make that mistake?
0: But so
1: B. Robinson.
0: But so with 10 minutes left in this segment, Nico, this is what we like to do. So we've got all the NFL games coming up on Sunday. So I want you to take a game, pick the game of the week. Then I also steal a segment from TCT because I love picking a superdog. So we will also pick a superdog. So go through the NFL and find a game of the week.
2: I found one that's a game of the week for all the wrong reasons. I can give you the unserious one, then I'll give you the serious one. So the unserious one is Titans-Texans.
0: Oh, yeah, that'll be a
2: the
0: great
2: battle of 0-4.
0: The battle, literal battle of the basement. Who gets their first win of the season?
2: For actual game of the week, in my eyes, Niners-Seahawks.
0: I would have to agree.
2: The fact that one's not getting flexed to primetime is kind of nuts.
0: Well, it's because of Fox.
2: Yeah.
0: Because they're NFC teams.
2: Yeah, that's Fox's game of the week. You'll have Brady and I forgot what his name is.
0: Yeah, I forget.
2: You'll have the top crew on that. And, like, this is a good game. 4-0, 3-1. Divisional rivals. There's a good chance one
0: now,
2: of these two teams make
0: Seattle?
2: It all the way. Yeah.
0: Seattle wins.
2: Yeah.
0: Aaron, what do you got for a game of the week? You can still pick that one if you want.
1: I mean, that's probably the game of the week, but I'll go with a fun one. I'm going to go with give me Baltimore Atlanta.
2: I think it has potential
0: to be a good game.
1: The one thing is Huntley is going to be the starter in that game for the Ravens.
2: Oh,
1: but you are going to see so much Derrick Henry and so much Bijan ball in this game that I think it's just going to be like watching old school Big 12 run it up the gut every single play and occasionally pass it out.
0: I think that's a good shout for game of the week. I really do. And that's the Sunday night game.
1: And Bijan loves primetime.
0: Yeah, that's the Sunday night game, Ravens-Falcons. Then on Monday night, it's Bills-Rams. But now we're going to shift over, and we're going to give our Superdog pick. So go in, go find an NCAA football game. Remember the rules, 7.5-point underdog, and you have to pick a winner.
1: It's only 7, actually, because they've changed it. It's crazy.
2: Yeah.
1: It's now only 7.
0: Yeah, but you can't have a spread that's just 7.
1: Yes,
2: right,
1: you can.
2: I'm going on call sheet to find this.
0: I'm just scrolling down ESPN
2: actually,
0: right
2: now.
0: Actually,
2: you know what? Let me go to my tried and true one, ESPN. I trust them more. Ooh, boy. I'm not doing any of the Friday games. Those are it.
0: This is always my favorite thing to do on the final 10 minutes, 5 minutes of this show.
2: I got a Mac one that I find quite intriguing. Probably not
0: going
2: to choose it.
1: I think I know which one you're looking at.
2: Yeah, you know which one I'm looking at.
1: I think. Actually, no, are they in the Mac? Yeah, they are. They are in the Mac.
0: Oh, I think I've got mine.
1: What's yours?
0: I'm going to take the game with Kansas and Kansas State.
2: Hmm. Okay.
0: It's 9.5 is the spread.
2: Okay. You know what? Give me the Gamecocks over Florida.
0: And Kansas State is obviously favored by 9.5, but I'm going to take the Jayhawks. They'll pull one out against Kansas State at 9.5.
2: Okay. I don't know what it is about the Gamecocks. They've been really, really weird this year. They haven't won a conference game yet, and none of them
0: have
2: really
0: been
2: close. They play Florida.
0: Okay.
2: but also I just I mean, they just got blown out by Missouri.
0: Well, I mean, there is, as far as good games are concerned, 7:30 on Saturday, Notre Dame and BYU, both undefeated.
2: Give me BYU on that one.
0: That's going to be a fun game to watch. By the way, why is the spread for that game 12.5? So does that mean I could take BYU as a, I could take BYU over Notre Dame as a 12.5 point underdog?
2: Yeah.
1: Okay, I have, I have it. I have mine.
2: Yeah.
1: Now, this was one that I couldn't take as a super dog during TCT because it was a game we were actually picking. Give me Kentucky over LSU.
0: Mm. Blew out. You know what?
1: Blew out for Kentucky at home night game. And, you know, shout out to a resident Kentucky fan. You know who that is?
2: Who?
1: I'll give you a hint. If they're in the fantasy league. White boys team.
2: Oh, Jeffrey Frank.
1: Wait, what's his team called? It's like White Boys.
2: White Boys with a little bit of motion.
1: And, yeah, White Boys with a little bit of motion.
0: And who do they play again?
1: LSU at home.
0: Are you sure about that?
1: Yeah. Kentucky's been good. Kentucky should be ranked right now.
2: Kentucky should be ranked. I'm with him on that. Kentucky has been a solid team. How is Virginia favored?
0: I was looking at the wrong week. I was looking at October 17th.
1: Yeah, well, you're a bit off there.
0: okay, so I have to redo my pick because that's not a game that doesn't happen
2: another
0: for
2: one.
0: Another 2 weeks.
2: Syracuse, Virginia. Syracuse is 9.5 point underdogs.
0: I wouldn't mind Syracuse there.
1: I believe my one for TCT was Rice winning.
2: The Owls?
1: Yeah, Rice the Owls, winning man. At East Carolina.
2: Yeah, Kentucky 9.5 against LSU. It's not a bad one.
1: Give me them Wildcats. They're the only Wildcats I'm rooting for this weekend.
0: I'm going to take Wagner over Princeton, 22.5.
2: You're pulling like some of my stuff from when I did DCT.
0: Oh, how about this? Presbyterian Blue Hose going to beat Davidson Wildcats. It's a 15.5 point spread.
1: Wait, shout out to Davidson.
0: Davidson Wildcats, 15.5 underdog.
2: Loki, what about Tennessee State over UT Martin? We know this UT Martin team.
0: We do know this UT Martin team. Well, that's pretty much going to do it here for the commute. And after the break, we're going to turn it over to Touchdown City Tailgate for all your football needs. Sorry, we infringed on their territory a little bit, but that's okay. We always do that. But stay with us, and Touchdown City Tailgate will be coming up right after the break. This has been The Commute. Richard Turkovich, Aaron Peppling, and we thank you for listening. And remember to always wear your seatbelt. Thank you for listening, and we will see you again on the radio next Saturday, as well as on U82.
6: I'm
0: on
6: Chris
0: Jasmine.
6: I serve in the United States Air Force, and I've deployed three times.
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5: I'm weatherology meteorologist Derek Height with a significant weather update. A wind advisory begins at 8 p.m. tonight and continues until 11 a.m. tomorrow. A wind advisory means strong wind speeds will pose a hazard with sustained winds greater than 30 miles an hour that last more than an hour. Winds this strong can cause travel difficulties on local roadways, especially for high-profile vehicles. In addition, these winds may occasionally cause tree damage, including downed limbs and, in isolated spots, power outages. A wind advisory begins at 8 p.m. tonight and continues until 11 a.m. tomorrow. Stay tuned for additional updates. I'm meteorologist Derek Height.
9: Here's your updated U92 The Moose forecast. Cloudy skies expected today, with daytime highs approaching 70. Easterly winds, 5 to 10 miles per hour. Cloudy skies expected tonight, showers likely, lows dip down to about 57. Thunderstorms likely tomorrow, high of 71, overcast skies. Upper 60s, Monday, with a slight chance for showers. Warmer, Tuesday, with highs in the mid-70s, chance for showers continues. Taking a look at the extended forecast, 68 Wednesday, 69 Thursday, and 67 on Friday. And that's your updated forecast. I'm meteorologist Kara Foster for U92 The Moose. Currently, it's 54 degrees.
10: Welcome back inside the Touchdown City tailgate. It is a beautiful day for Mountaineer football. Mountaineers look to bounce back after two straight losses in Big 12 play. A rather disappointing day for the defense. The offense continues to show up through Mike Hawkins Jr. and Cam Cook. Ground game continues to improve as they played pretty well offensively versus Iowa State, scored 42 points, but this is the national hour, so it's time to get into some college football, and it is everybody's favorite segment to open up. It is the Coach's Hot Seat. Joining me on this segment is Jeffrey, Aaron, DJ, Brett, and Connor. We have a full house. I'm your host, of course, Matt Foley, and everybody knows the rules to Coach's Hot Seat. It's time to get in. We're going to be playing with the top 20 this week since we have six people in here. And it should be a lot of fun this week. So, Jeffrey, if you want to start off, you've become a resident on the Coach's Hot Seat game. And just about everybody in here has at least played, I think, besides Connor this year. So Connor gets his first taste. I think, is it ever? Or
11: ever.
10: Ever.
11: You've never played Coach's Hot Seat?
12: Never.
10: Wow. Only you. But, Jeffrey, start us off.
13: After a horrendous collapse against the Kentucky Wildcats, I'm going to have to say Shane Beamer.
10: Shane Beamer is on the list at number three.
14: Yeah, I mean, I'm going to go with another one that's very obvious. Been on there for a while. Mike Locksley.
10: Mike Locksley is number one. You guys have gotten one and three so far. DJ, can you round out the top three?
15: I don't want to round off the top three. I want to go with my heart and soul. I think I've gone with him the first time, for my first pick, the last like three times I've done Coach's Hot Seat. And I think he's been right two out of three times. Go with my very own Akron Zips, Joe Moorhead.
10: Joe Moorhead is number 10. Of course, you would go with that one. Brett, on to you. Can you finish the top three?
11: Norvell.
10: Norvell is number two. You guys have gotten one, two, three, and 10. Connor.
12: Guys, I'm going to take.

0: crazy shout here, Bronco Mendenhall for Utah State.
1: It's a wild one to start with.
2: That first ever.
0: I have to take a shot, man.
2: First ever. That'll be your first strike.
0: He's not been a good coach the whole time he's been there.
2: All right, Jeffrey. It is your guess.
3: I think he was on the list last week. Greg Schiano from the Rutgers.
4: Greg Schiano is number four. You guys have gotten 1, 2, 3, 4, and 10. Aaron, it is your guess.
5: I mean, this guy who's always on there, Luke Fickell.
4: Luke Fickell. Still don't know how he's on the list. He's 3-1. He's got Wisconsin playing some good ball right now.
1: They don't believe in him.
4: I know, they don't.
5: What number is he?
4: 5.
1: Wow, it's high.
6: I remember it was Cody's guess on this past week's TCT, and it was the only Big 12 coach in there, Dave Aranda, Baylor.
4: Dave Aranda is number 6. You guys have gotten all the way from 1 to 6.
1: Look at us go.
6: And 10.
4: And 10.
1: Do I have 7? Phil Longo. He's been on there.
4: Phil Longo is number 9. You guys are still missing 7, 8, and then they're 11 through 20.
0: Bill O'Brien.
4: Bill O'Brien is number 11. Moves off the top 10 and into the 11 through 20 abyss. Jeffrey?
3: I have a not-so-safe guess, and a guess that I think he's still on there from last week, so I'm going to say the safer one. Is Deion still on there?
4: Deion is still on the list at number 17. His name is finally spelled correctly.
1: Deion's name is too low on that list. If he's only 17.
3: He should be way higher, yeah.
4: Yes. Aaron?
5: Is Charlotte's coach on there?
4: Tim Albin is on the list at number 14.
6: I'm going to stick. I want to say he was in the top 20 last time. I'm going to stick in the Big 12. Definitely not top 10. I'm hoping he is in the top 20. Sonny Dykes, TCU.
4: Sonny Dykes is number 19. You guys have gotten 19, 17, 12, 10, 9, and then 1 through 6. So you guys are missing 7 and 8 in the top 10, and then 11, 13, 15, 16, and 18 and 20.
1: We're rolling through.
4: You guys
1: right
4: are
1: now.
4: Rolling.
1: Bryant Vincent, UL Monroe's head coach.
4: He is not on the list.
1: He is 0-5 in his third year. It is time to pack your bags. How is he not on there?
4: Connor?
0: I don't expect to see him on there, but there has been rumblings from the fan base with Jed Fish at Washington.
4: Jed Fish is not on the list.
1: He should be.
0: He should be.
4: Jeffrey?
3: Again, I think he was on the list last week, and I don't think he should be. Pat Narduzzi from Pitt.
4: Pat Narduzzi is somehow on the list, and he has Pitt 5-0.
3: That's okay. That's horrendous. That is horrible.
1: He beat Virginia Tech.
3: They're ranked 25th.
4: 13 on the list.
1: Half.
3: What?
4: Yep.
1: I mean, I guess you're taking it in full sample size, but Pitt's 5-0.
4: Yep.
3: Okay.
4: They're one game away from being bowl eligible, and he is on the list.
1: Wow.
5: I'm going to take a shot. 0-4 team is NIU's head coach on there.
4: Northern Illinois' coach is not on the list. I'm pretty sure he got fired last year. I think this is a new one.
1: I don't know.
4: DJ?
6: I'm kind of stumped. I have two guys, two pretty popular coaches in mind. And I kind of want to – I might save – I don't know.
1: He's the interim coach, Rob Harley. Excuse me for cutting you off, DJ. But NIU as an interim head coach.
6: I think I'm going to go – I want to say he was at the end of the list last time we talked, and then they lost to Georgia 41-13, Brent Venables.
4: Venables is on the list at 18.
6: My God, I'm barely getting these.
1: Ow.
6: I'm barely getting these.
1: These people, they're just throwing names out there.
4: Yes.
1: They're not. See.
6: I think the only reason why I guessed him is because I think he was like in that 18 to 20 range last time, and they lost by like 30.
1: I know that Dabo's not going to be on the list.
6: They're never going to put Dabo on the list.
1: Because he just should retire. So I don't think
4: because they won't fire him.
1: Yeah. So I don't think Dabo's going to be on there. Somebody said Sonny Dykes. Is Leipold still on the list?
4: No, Leipold is not on the list. I don't know how. He escaped the list, and Kansas is god-awful.
1: Yeah, what?
4: Connor?
0: Is Old Dominion's coach on there?
4: Old Dominion's coach is not on there.
0: He's been there since 2019, and they have one win this season.
4: Yep,
0: like,
4: that is
0: what
4: correct.
0: This list sucks, guys.
6: How many teams do we have left in what conferences?
3: I was going to say I would like that.
4: Oh, yeah, we can go through
6: this. We have
4: this.
6: Some there's probably
4: you
6: some
4: guys
6: weird
4: have
6: in there.
1: We've lost
4: one,
1: track.
4: 7, 8, 11, 15, 16, and 20. So I'll give you the conferences. Big 10, ACC, Big Ten again. Sun Belt, I think. Maybe American. American and ACC.
1: Ooh, I'm lost.
6: It's a very weird.
4: Just keep guessing.
6: Yeah.
3: I feel like there's been like a really weird hate train on him recently. Is Belichick on there?
4: Belichick's number 20.
6: What?
4: They love covered. They just love to put teams that Notre Dame beats back on the list.
3: Why?
4: Yes. So there's one of the ACC teams off the list.
5: Okay, I'm going to go with one that I think was on earlier in the year. I don't know why he would be there, but Purdue's head coach.
4: Barry Odom is on the list at number 11.
6: I have their schedule pulled up, and it's
4: again
6: that is
4: another
6: terrible.
4: Team that lost to Notre Dame that's just on the list.
6: They just beat
4: averaging
6: Illinois.
4: 38 points a game offensively. Defense is horrible, but
6: they just beat Illinois just too, which is crazy. Okay, give me. I need a second to reset. Purdue was my guess.
4: You guys had there are four teams left.
6: You said there was two big.
1: Is there an SEC team left? Silverfield.
4: No, Silverfield, surprisingly.
6: You said there was
1: they want them gone.
4: Only Arkansas fans want them gone.
6: there's still one more Big Ten team, though, right?
4: There is a Big Ten team, an ACC team, and then
1: Kyle.
4: I think a Sun Belt team, and I think an American team. I could be wrong.
1: Kyle Whittingham, DJ Pickett.
6: No.
4: I will say, all four of these coaches have been on this list for at least this year and have been on the list or have been residents.
6: I'm on it. I switched because Aaron took my Purdue guess. I'm looking at ACC teams. I don't remember his name. I just remember the team, NC State.
4: Yes, Dave Doran is number 8.
6: That's, yeah.
1: That makes sense.
4: You guys are missing.
1: That's a good
6: one. I
4: 7, 15, and 16.
1: Take it, Connor.
0: Well, I already have 3 strikes.
1: Oh, well, I think I do too. Brett Bielema.
4: Brett Bielema is not on the list.
1: Ow.
0: You said Big Ten team?
4: Big Ten.
1: What other Big Ten team?
6: I'm really stumped on the other Big Ten team. Purdue is my guess, and I can't really see anybody else.
0: Can you tell me,
1: I know who it is.
0: Is it Matt Rhule?
1: No, I know who it is. It's Lincoln Riley.
4: It is Lincoln Riley. Is number 7.
0: Oh, yeah.
1: That's so bad. Oh, it is so Lordy. Bad.
4: All right, let me just double-check the conference just to make sure I'm getting this right. Because I genuinely don't know.
6: Top 10 is done.
4: The American, yes, the top 10 is done. You guys are just missing 15 and 16.
1: Lincoln Riley was top 10?
4: Yes, he was 7.
1: That's
4: okay.
1: 7.
4: Okay, I'm pretty sure both these teams are Sun Belt. I could.
0: Let's see.
4: I think they are Sun Belt.
0: And it's not Old Dominion.
1: Yeah, it's not UL Monroe either.
4: Yes, they are both Sun Belt.
3: Both Sun Belt.
4: What?
0: I swear to God.
4: If you have a guess, just say it.
5: Arkansas State.
4: Yes, Butch Jones is number 16.
3: Blake Anderson from Southern Miss.
4: No.
0: Georgia State?
4: Georgia State's head coach is not on the list.
6: Resident. Oh, my God. Louisiana Tech's head coach.
4: Yes, Sonny Coombe is number 15.
6: Yes, that's his name.
4: And that'll round out the top 20. That has been the confusing coach's hot seat ladder of lots and lots of mysteries. I think the biggest one, in my opinion, that is a shame is that Luke Fickle is 3-1 and is in the top 5. And
1: Lincoln Riley is 4-1.
4: But the problem is Lincoln Riley has had multiple like underperforming seasons at USC, and it's the standard of USC. But I think the biggest one is Pat Narduzzi is 5-0 and ranked. And Pitt is, and he is somehow on the chopping block for this team. I don't understand how. I think a good majority of teams will take 5-0 in being ranked so far. But speaking of rankings, it is time to get into our weekly AP poll review. There's a lot, two teams that went down a lot, and a bunch of teams that just climbed. A lot of green arrows. There's nothing too egregious. I'd say, Jeffrey, unless you want to get into what you feel is the most egregious, but I'll just let you go on your little tantrum about
3: how are my Kentucky Wildcats outside of the top 25 after going on the road. Yes, admittedly, it is South Carolina. They're not a great team, and they did take them to overtime, and it did require a last-minute two-point conversion to beat them, but they won. There are teams that lost in the top 25 and didn't just lose, but lost by a lot.
1: Who would you have Kentucky over?
4: SMU.
3: Yes.
0: Yeah.
4: SMU has played awful.
3: Yes.
4: And not to mention Louisville has stumbled now 2 weeks in a row after our Jeff Brohm conversations. This team struggled with Boston College and struggled with Missouri State. They are not a good team. Not a good team at all. They are luckily playing three, or I guess Virginia has turned out to be not that great of a team anymore.
1: Ooh, I saw that coming.
4: Cal, who has underperformed out of all aspects, and Syracuse, who is about one Fran Brown tantrum away from firing him because of how pathetic they have looked before they faced an actual team with a pulse in James Franklin and Virginia Tech. This team is going to survive until the top 20 in the top 25 just based on the past. But Pitt gets ranked, SMU's 24, Boise State's 23, Houston, I'm not going to lie, I don't know if Houston should be ranked. I get they're 4-1, and they had a close loss versus Texas Tech, but
0: they lost to Texas Tech by a centimeter.
4: I know, but, like, also, I think Kentucky should be over them. Kentucky's only lost is to Alabama.
3: Yeah. Which UCF played them, like, UCF was winning for a majority of that game, too.
0: Yeah. But like you said, Houston, a win's a win.
4: What about Houston?
3: A win is a win.
6: There's no argument. But you have to do it universally.
0: They also dropped.
4: No. I couldn't.
0: Like, they dropped in the rankings. They dropped further than Kentucky did, technically. No, they dropped the same.
4: I think technically Pitt is the only team that I would take over Kentucky before 21 at UCLA. I think that's the only team is just because they're 5-0.
0: You can make that argument.
2: Yeah, that's
4: 5-0. Yeah. They just beat Virginia
1: Allegedly,
4: Tech.
1: Allegedly, 5-0.
4: No, the angles all – the angles all – the angles
0: was like 5 feet wide.
4: Angles all point – it was wide left.
1: Yeah. Allegedly.
4: Yeah. Every angle I see, it's wide left.
1: It's AI.
4: AI, yes. UCLA moves up to 21 after a bye week. Iowa drops 6 spots after Ohio State. See, this is where I saw in Twitter, and this is where I have the biggest. Mississippi State dropped 1 spot and got boat raced by Alabama by 30. Iowa only lost by what? 17? 14?
1: Yeah, I think it was 17.
4: To Ohio State, and they dropped 6 spots. Make it make sense.
3: That is
6: SEC bias. I was about to say, I have another point to make, too, and I think we can all agree with it. What's going on with Ole Miss, Missouri, and Florida, and the order that they put them in?
4: Nothing matters there. That's what the AP poll does. Me and Brett have talked about it. If you're not inside the top 12, AP poll doesn't care. They throw darts at a dartboard.
1: Yeah. They don't look at past weeks. They only look at what happened this week.
6: That week. Uh-huh.
1: They don't care about head-to-head. The college football play, again, what everybody has to remember, the AP poll does not matter. Literally all of this is just so they can get their weekly article out on Sunday or Monday or
6: and
1: whatever.
6: And get the people talking.
1: Yeah, this means absolutely nothing until the end of this month when the college football playoff rankings come out.
4: We're doing it. The TCT will have a poll next week from all of the U92 members and all of the DA members. We're figuring it out, and we're getting to the bottom of this. Next week you will hear it.
0: Put it in the newsletter.
4: It'll be in the newsletter. It'll be in the MSI sports letter. The TCT poll will come to fruition next week. But the SEC, just the mess of Missouri, Tennessee, Florida, Mississippi State, it's a little weird. And the team that's sitting right below them all, Oklahoma State, watch out, Big 12. That's the best team in the conference.
1: Whoa.
4: Stamping, I'm changing my vote. That's the best team in the conference that I've seen so far this year. Or they're right next to BYU. I think the top three is pretty easy to me.
0: Texas
4: I think it's Utah, still
0: beats them.
4: Oklahoma State.
1: I would take Oklahoma State over Texas Tech.
6: Texas Tech without Tommy Castellanos is the
4: Tommy
6: best
4: Castellanos
6: team.
4: Sucks.
1: Yeah, that's
4: not. Tommy Castellanos is awful.
6: I just remember watching the Houston game and him trying to throw the ball out of bounds, missing
4: so
6: and throwing the interception.
1: Oklahoma State has not showed me anything. Okay, Oklahoma State lost to Tulsa. Don't be like the AP poll and forget.
4: I didn't forget. That's why they're at 19, and that's why I'm not putting them ahead. But I would hate to play that team right now. The way
1: over
4: that offense.
1: BYU?
4: BYU looked really bad against TCU. I get TCU has a good defense, but they had sub 100 passing yards.
1: On the road at night.
4: Sub 100 passing yards?
1: And Bear got it done with his legs.
4: That's fine, but
1: game planning.
0: Guys, we keep coming back to it. A win is a win.
4: A win is a win, but it just wasn't pretty. But hey, if it isn't pretty, make it gritty. Jeffrey, you look like you have something to say.
3: I'm just kind of, not like surprised, but just a little confused why the AP poll all of a sudden really hates Indiana this season.
4: It's not that they don't hate Indiana, it's they just love Alabama.
3: I was going to say, they really, I mean, like, there's definitely some games that Indiana has played that they should, like, that Northwestern game stands out for sure as a game they should have won by more. But, like, they're undefeated. They haven't, like, truly, like, they haven't, like, other than the Northwestern game, they've played really, really well. So I was just kind of surprised to not see them.
1: They've got one voter on their side.
4: It's true. It's one of the Texas ones. I don't know how Texas gets two voters, but they have two. And he's the only – he has Indiana at one and Texas at five.
2: What?
4: Yes. It's a weird thing. I see the Reddit thing of all the votes, and I just look at it because I like to look at who's voting for who. And Indiana, as number seven, is getting one vote, which I think is very interesting.
3: Notre Dame get any first-place votes?
4: No.
3: Also kind of surprised by that.
4: They hate Notre Dame.
1: That is true. I don't know about you guys, but I don't think I would change the top eight. I think the top eight is set in stone to me where I agree with everything. If you want to nitpick,
4: I think you can
1: have the argument of Miami and Notre Dame flipped. If you want to nitpick.
6: I would nitpick and more say that Ohio State should be maybe
4: a little higher. I don't. I think, if anything, I think Indiana should be above Ohio State. I don't think Ohio State has – I think with one loss, I get they play Texas, and you have the argument why play the games and stuff. Indiana's undefeated. Alabama's undefeated. Those two teams have looked the best, and they all have decent wins, maybe besides Indiana. So I would have actually Alabama above Ohio State. Other than that, the top four of Texas, Georgia, Notre Dame, Miami, flip it however you want. I don't really care. If you want to knock Notre Dame for the close games that they've – the close game versus UNC and the sloppy game versus Michigan State – you're not going to hear
1: exactly.
4: me. You're not going to hear me fight.
1: I don't think there's anything.
6: Fair.
1: Like, I
6: That's
1: don't
6: fair.
1: Think
6: That's fair.
1: You can – the top two, Texas, Georgia, fine, and then Notre Dame, Miami, whatever
4: you
1: way
4: you
1: want to put
4: it. Flip
1: the
4: top four however you want. It doesn't matter to me. Notre Dame's season officially doesn't start until November 7th, and that's the same for Miami. Doesn't start till then, and that's all that matters.
1: Notre Dame's got BYU. That's
4: after last week, I'm not scared of BYU anymore. Provo might be a different animal, but if they're going to throw for sub 100 passing yards – good luck. Notre Dame is going to be fully healthy by then. And Notre Dame's game versus UNC proved a lot to me that they can actually run the football again this year. So I'm all good with it. But, I mean, is it crazy to put Utah above Texas Tech? I think Utah has looked a lot better than Texas Tech. I think Texas Tech has struggled pretty much in every game that they've played with a team that sort of has a pulse. They've scored no points against Colorado in the first half. It was 7-0. And it's just interesting. BYU didn't play great. Indiana, I think, was – I don't know who they
1: played Rutgers.
4: Yeah, they boat raced Rutgers.
0: Rutgers did not cover.
4: Rutgers did not cover.
0: Really
4: they were in the
0: close
4: black
0: to covering.
4: They sold out the stadium. Good for Rutgers.
1: It's more than Arkansas is doing.
4: Yeah. I feel bad for Arkansas because it isn't Ryan Silverfield's
1: fault. No, I feel bad for Ryan Silverfield. I don't feel bad for Arkansas. The Arkansas fans are doing it
4: That's
1: themselves.
4: What I meant. I feel bad for Silverfield because he did nothing wrong.
1: He left Memphis for this.
4: Yeah, he got the Walmart money and everything.
3: Now I love Charles seeing Huff Arkansas has suffer.
4: But
3: I love it.
4: We'll move to recap in this game, these games in the last couple minutes, in the last 10 minutes that we have. Notre Dame beats UNC 37-26. A little bit of a sloppy game for the Notre Dame defense. Offense was able to pull it out in the end and just prove that they can run the ball again officially.
6: Yeah, I mean, Matt, I talked to you about this the other day. It looked – Notre Dame, if you watched the game, Notre Dame looked a lot better than the score showed. I feel like that kick return touchdown at the beginning of the second half, that was kind of – I shouldn't say a killer, but, I mean, at that point it was 21-14 in the first half. North Carolina had a goal line stand against Notre Dame and then ended up scoring a touchdown, and then that kick return touchdown happened, and it was kind of just a spiraling thing of events, but – I feel like C.J. Carr really proved him and Jordan Faison, that connection is nasty. I mean, I feel like any wide receiver on this team can go off at any given time. I feel like the defense needs to – there needs to be some adjustments made, especially, I mean, just looking at seven
4: secondary
6: points.
4: Wasn't the greatest.
6: Secondary wasn't the greatest, yes. But, I mean, just in terms of this game, I think it was very pleasing, and I think it was – it doesn't feel like North Carolina scored 26 points.
4: Yeah. Did anybody else have anything for that game? I was going to say,
3: I mean, in defense of the defense, it was, like, pouring rain the entire game, right?
4: It was raining. Yeah. Right, Brett?
1: It was raining.
4: It was raining.
1: It is indeed a fact, but that rain does not excuse all.
4: It does.
1: It's back-to-back performances that Notre Dame did not perform good at all in the rain.
4: Back-to-back?
1: Well, not back-to-back, but Michigan State and...
4: Oh, that was weeks ago.
1: It was, like, 2 weeks ago.
4: That's fine. Ohio State beats Iowa 31-14 on game day. Jeremiah Smith might be the best receiver I've seen since Julio Jones. Yeah. I was going to he's really good at football. Really, really good at football.
2: Football guy.
5: He's got to be the Heisman front runner. I don't think anyone is even touching him at this point.
4: Yeah.
1: Nobody is sniffing Jeremiah Smith.
4: Only Mensah, and Mensah didn't play the greatest in their game versus Clemson.
2: No.
4: But yeah, it's right now Jeremiah Smith in a league of his own.
1: There's no even way that I can like attempt to spin this. Ohio State. It was a lot of copium riding with Iowa. I can let the copium go now. It's the copium has been flushed down the drain. It is acceptance. I'm in to the next stage of grief.
4: So, it's not a college basketball season.
1: Yeah, I'm not there yet, but I'm in the next stage of grief. It's acceptance. I've accepted what the state of the football program is in Michigan right now. Ohio State is they're a wagon. This team is really good. They're not clutch.
4: No, not at all.
1: They have not shown that they are not clutch. Julian Sain is not a clutch quarterback. But Jeremiah Smith, I said it all last season, that he was overrated Ohio State. He might be the best receiver in the history of the program. The numbers back it up.
4: Might be now.
3: I predict that Julian Sain is going to be drafted to a team that needs a quarterback, and it is going to set them back decades.
1: Oh, I pray the Jets draft Julian Sain. He's such a Jet.
4: No, CJ Carr will be drafted to the Jets. The Jets GM has literally been at 3 of the Notre Dame games scouting Carr.
6: Are you serious?
4: Yes. Yes. I saw that on Twitter.
0: He's obviously a Steeler. That's such a Steelers quarterback.
3: That is a Steelers quarterback.
1: That's a Steelers quarterback.
4: He fits the trifecta of Howard and Aller. That's such a lethal combination.
1: Big Ten room.
4: Lethal combination. Alabama puts the just stops the
1: what did I say?
4: The hype train of Mississippi State.
1: Man.
4: Super Camario got got
1: he
4: handled.
1: Played horrible.
0: Just looked like he was looking for Alabama on every throw instead of trying.
6: It
0: to
6: was
0: find
6: really especially in the first quarter. I vividly remember.
1: I
6: remember watching the Notre Dame game and like seeing the game breaks of like, oh, fumble, oh, and then a pick six.
4: I know
6: it was 14-0 off the rip.
4: I know we talked about Jeremiah Smith running away with the Heisman. Keelan Russell might be the closest person right behind him. He played phenomenal in this game.
1: He's
0: not
1: going
0: to give
1: it to
0: a
1: freshman.
0: He got it next year.
1: Not going to give it to a freshman.
4: Still, played a phenomenal game.
2: He's a sophomore.
4: Alabama's offense looks a lot better than last year. They can actually run the ball. Mississippi State still think they're a good team. They're just not in that upper echelon of teams yet. Florida.
1: Wow.
4: Florida.
1: We're just going to breeze right past that Alabama game.
4: Did you want to talk about it more?
1: I guess we can save it for kickoffs and tip-offs.
4: I was waiting for somebody to chime in about it, but
1: everyone put all of their eggs into the basket of Mississippi State. I wanted this team to succeed, but from game jump, Kellen DeBoer, this is a phenomenal win for Kellen DeBoer because Alabama played like Alabama in this game. They went into Starksville, set aside the turnovers in the first set. That got cleaned up in the second half. Alabama's probably the most dominant team in the second half in the country right now. I don't know what happens at halftime, but they wake up in the second half and look like nobody can touch them.
6: Yeah, I was about to say, they scored 14 points in each quarter.
1: Russell was figuring it out, and just the way they killed the hype of Mississippi State in one game. They squeezed all of the life out of this program in one play.
4: Yeah. In the first play, it was over.
1: This was Alabama. Kellen DeBoer.
4: Yeah.
1: The Roll Tide. Now they get Georgia.
4: What a game. Florida.
1: Wow.
4: Yeah. Oof. Florida, and all the hype that they had going into this week is essentially dead. Jaden Ball played horrendous.
1: Talk about a Heisman.
4: Yeah. He averaged 1.1 yard a carry.
1: I'm looking at the other running back for that Heisman Trophy.
6: Are we not going to talk about Austin Simmons, though?
1: Austin Simmons looks great, but Jamal Roberts had a day.
6: Yeah.
1: Jamal Roberts is he. I'm sorry that Ahmad Hardy. Sorry this happened to you. Sorry you got shot and your chain got snatched all in the span of a couple weeks, but man, it's a bad spot to be because Jamal Roberts is rolling through this Missouri offense. Simmons has been great, but Jamal Roberts is looking really good.
4: Yeah.
6: What a way to put it.
4: That is a good way to put it.
1: How else would you describe it?
4: It's almost as good as you calling Jeremy Fears a thug.
1: Well, that's just true. Dirtiest player in all of basketball, period. Shocker, he goes to Michigan State. They just produce him over there.
4: Yeah. I don't know if really how to like move on from that. Put your phone on D&D. That means that do not disturb when you're driving. And when you're going from point A to B, I need you to stay safely. So always to meet me.

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8: Welcome back inside the Touchdown City tailgate. We are still in the National Hour. It is still everybody in the room. Myself, Matt Foley, as the host, Jeffrey, Aaron, DJ, Brett, and Connor, and we get to pick some college football games. It's going to be a pretty fun time. We got a decent week, but I don't know if you guys have looked ahead to next week. Next week's slate of National Hour Pick'em games is going to be off the walls with how many ranked games there are. It is going to be one of the greatest weeks in college football. We have that next week, and then we have the weekend of November 7th, which are lining up to be great, great weeks. But it is week 6, and we got some pretty solid matchups. We're going to start in the Big Ten. Iowa travels to Washington at Husky Stadium. Washington's been struggling a little bit, had USC on the ropes last week, was able to escape when USC was able to escape with a win. Iowa looking to bounce back after a tough, tough game versus Ohio State. Who wants to pick first? I'll pick first then. I'm going with Iowa because I think Washington has looked really, really poor. Jed Fish doesn't seem to have that in him anymore, and Demond Williams has just not been playing great.
9: I'm also going to go with Iowa, but I think it's going to be a little bit closer than people are going to think it's going to be. I think it's going to be a little bit more of a dogfight than people are expecting just because it is in Husky Stadium.
10: Yeah, I'm also going with Iowa. Iowa, they have looked good this season, aside that Ohio State game, but Ohio State's a great team. Like, let's not give a lot to Iowa there. Ohio State's offense is one of the best in the entire country. It's going to be really hard to stop them. They're going to go and get themselves a nice bounce-back win on the road at Husky Stadium, which, I mean, as good as Washington has been in the past, it's been a struggle recently.
11: Yeah, no, I'm also going to go with Iowa. I think they're going to bounce back. I think they have a really good bounce back. I could see this being, honestly, a pretty low-scoring game. I think, obviously, Iowa's offense has been much better this year than in years past, but I still think their defense is pretty good, and I agree. Damond Williams has been a little underwhelming this season. I think the Huskies keep it close, but, I mean, Iowa's due for a bounce back. They were really good up until that Ohio State game. They showed some good fight against Ohio State in the first half, and then kind of fell apart in the second half. So I feel like they kind of get it together in Washington.
12: Yeah, I was going to get a little bit healthier. Zach Wetmer should be back for this game, so I'll take the Hawkeyes.
13: Yeah, I'm going to Iowa. There's been some reports from, like, Washington news outlets and people that cover the team that Fish has seemed kind of checked out recently. He's disengaged with the program. I don't know if those are true, but when you have reports like that, it's usually not a good sign. Give me Iowa.
8: Yeah, it's going to be a great Friday, little Friday night football. But staying in the Big Ten, Indiana goes to Memorial Stadium to face undefeated Nebraska. The Cornhuskers have been playing good football behind Anthony Calandria. Indiana was able to get right versus Rutgers after a tough game versus Northwestern. Does Nebraska have a shot in this game with how Indiana is playing?
9: No. Indiana.
8: That
9: by,
8: it?
9: By, like, a lot.
8: Yeah. Wow.
12: I don't blame them.
10: I'll do it. Give me Nebraska. I think Nebraska's, they've been good this year, undefeated. This is their first big test of the season, and I think they're going to get it. I don't think Nebraska is going to finish the season as one of the best teams in the Big Ten, but I think Nebraska can get themselves a big win. I think this will be their big win of the season.
11: Yeah, no. TV star Matt Rhule, who appeared on a TV show called Lanterns, I think they're going to lose. I think Indiana, I just really like this wide receiver tandem of Charlie Becker and Nick Marsh. I feel like it's one of the better wide receiver duos in the entire nation. Josh Hoover has been playing really good, no interceptions, 15 touchdowns. This Indiana team's looking really good. We talked on last segment how I think collectively a lot of us think that Indiana should be maybe one or two spots higher in the rankings. And I think they kind of show that with a really nice win over Nebraska.
12: I agree with you, Matt. This is going to be a close game, people expect. I feel like a lot of people, it's big noon, Nebraska. This is a good football team right now. Matt Rhule is kind of, nobody's talking about Nebraska, but they have single-handedly dominated every single one of the games. They went into East Lansing with a hot Michigan State team coming off the week before, really handled their business there. I don't think they have enough to beat Indiana, but I can't believe I'm saying this. Matt Rhule is building Nebraska to the right direction.
13: Yeah, I think Nebraska keeps it close in the first half and then Indiana by two tutties.
8: That's a fair assessment. I think Indiana wins, but I'm in the boat that Nebraska is going to play a competitive game in this game. Might not be close in the end, but I think it's going to be a competitive game. I think Indiana might go up by 10 in the fourth quarter, and then that'll be it. I put this next game on the list because of a trend that is happening in the SEC. A&M goes on the road to Missouri. The trend is the team that gets the big win the last week tends to really struggle in this week. Texas A&M has played not great football in the SEC, and Missouri is coming off what I would say is the biggest win that they've had in a really long time. They just beat a Florida team that had just about everybody in the nation behind them, a top 10 Florida. People are saying the swamp is back, Florida's back. Missouri absolutely boat raced them. Does the same thing happen to Missouri this week?
9: I think that Texas A&M is going to really, really try to make it happen. And I think that it's just going to really come down to the fact that they've been playing really sloppy football. Like, I think that they are a good skill team. Like, I think that they have all of the right players and stuff. It's just there's something that isn't clicking. And, like, there's a lot of really silly mistakes that they need to get over before they can really actually be a good overall football team.
10: Now, we do not condone gambling here at U92. But Missouri is a 3.5-point spread. I think Missouri is going to easily cover that. I think this game could go to even be a 14-point win if not more. This Missouri offense has been clicking recently, and I mean, when you've got Austin Simmons behind quarterback, behind the center, no interceptions on the year, 13 touchdowns, almost 1,300 yards, I don't see how you can go against them.
11: Yeah, Matt, like you said, the SEC trend right now of good teams getting good wins and then struggling the next week. I feel like I don't want to pick Texas A&M here, and I feel like it feels like a trap game, but it also doesn't. I'm really confused by this game because coming into the season, I was really high on Texas A&M. I was really high on Marcel Reed. I thought he was going to have a really good year, and I thought Texas A&M was going to have a really good year. But I'm just looking at the two losses that they had back to back: a blowout loss against Kentucky, a blowout loss against LSU back to back. I mean, they bounced back against Arkansas, but I can't not pick Missouri especially after the really great game that they had against Florida. I really think they kind of break this trend for now, at least, and Austin Simmons has another masterclass.
12: It's been surprising that Texas A&M has had this many struggles. I think a lot of it falls on this offensive line and really just the inability of A&M to run the ball. Everybody talks about Marcel Reed, but to have Reuben Owens barely able to get going, KJ Edwards, the star, I think he was a five-star freshman coming in this class, he really has not been able to get anything going. It's surprising. Back-to-back, I mean, the Kentucky loss obviously derailed things. They got embarrassed in Baton Rouge. Now you have Missouri. Missouri's coming off a big win. Again, the trend has been the SEC drop-off, but I do think Missouri's offense has a chance to actually surprise a lot of people. 14th in the country is a little bit high, but I will take Missouri.
13: Yeah, I'm going to take Texas A&M. I just flipped a coin. Missouri was heads because they're at home. It was tails. Give me Texas A&M just because.
8: You know, I was going to go with Texas A&M because nobody was picking them, and I want to see this trend continue. And it would be hilarious for Missouri to lose because I still think they're going to be a 6-6 team in the end. Still think that with the teeth of their schedule that they have to play. But moving on, Texas versus Oklahoma, the Red River Shootout. This is how you know that this rivalry isn't even in the Big 12 anymore. The total is under 75. It's pathetic.
12: Oh, over under. Yeah.
8: Over under is below. It's below 40. It is 39.5. Time this game used to be played back in the teens, it was always over 75.5. And the fact that it is under 40, what happened to the game that I love?
12: That's more on Oklahoma.
8: Oklahoma can't move the football. Texas has also not been able to really move the football besides the last fourth quarter of Ohio State. Texas number one in the country. Anything in this game can happen. It is a rivalry. Who wins?
9: I agree, though. It is utter woke nonsense that this is no longer a shootout like the rivalry name entails. But I think Texas is going to do horrendous things to this Oklahoma defense. I think it's not going to be pretty what they do.
10: Oklahoma is probably one of the most underwhelming teams this entire year. John Mateer, going into the season, he was thought of a possible Heisman candidate, especially with how he played last year before he got injured. And then this year, the Oklahoma teams just looked horrible. They can't score. Texas is going to run all over Oklahoma. And as good as Oklahoma's defense can be, Georgia exposed them. This is going to be an absolute blowout, and Texas is going to show why they're the number one team.
11: Yeah, it is really sad to see the development of Texas-Oklahoma just keep getting worse and worse. Especially looking back at last year, I remember Oklahoma was up 6-3 at halftime, and the final score ended up being 23-6 Texas. And I have a really bad feeling it's going to be another one of those boring games, and that Texas is going to win, but I feel like it might be another under 30-point game. It's going to be really it's either going to be a really close under 30-point game, or it's going to be 52-7.
12: Ye of little faith for Red River. This is still one of the best rivalries in all college football. It always delivers. State Fair will be rocking half the stadium. Split burn orange and whatever the maroon is. I don't even know what Oklahoma's meant. What is it, maroon?
8: What do they call it?
12: I don't know. I just know burn orange. Texas will win 8.5, though. Keep that in mind for a little bit later.
8: Vegas knows.
13: It's Crimson and Cream for crimson. Oklahoma.
12: Okay.
8: Crimson. I can't say anyways, Crimson without saying.
13: Yeah, it just reminds everybody of Bama. But this Oklahoma team is probably the furthest thing from Alabama, so give me Texas by 17.5. That's what I'm saying.
12: Does it go over?
13: It's going over. I'm taking the over.
8: Texas cover it alone?
13: Texas? No. John Mateer is going to fumble a ball, and it's going to go forwards, and the offensive lineman is going to score a touchdown. That's what I'm predicting.
8: That's what you're predicting? I like it.
14: Beautiful.
8: All right. I'm going to go with Oklahoma to save the graphic. Mateer gets right, and they prove me wrong, and this becomes – it reverts back to the good old days of being a 52-46 shootout game. But moving on to the Big Ten, another Big Ten game, and what is sneakily game of the week. UCLA travels to Eugene. Bob Chesney has the Bruins playing a pretty good brand of football. Wayne Knight is one of the best running backs in the country. Almost 10 yards a carry with 9 touchdowns. Watch out for the Bruins. The Bruins are playing a really good brand of football. And that's why I'm going to pick them to win. I think UCLA shocks the world. Bob Chesney's on his Kurt Cignetti route of bringing UCLA into the fold. And it's almost ironic that he has also coached at Holy Cross and James Madison, both going from FCS to FBS. And he gets
12: the pipeline of JMU.
8: The pipeline of JMU. Watch out. Bruins win and really hurts Oregon's playoff chances.
9: Honestly, yeah, I am going to have to agree. I think I'm going to go with UCLA because I believe Dante Moore is still day-to-day, and I really just don't have that much faith in Dylan Raiola to have another good game. Like, I loved the Drew Lock arc for that game, but I think UCLA, they're going to get their big win, I think.
10: I think it might be better for Oregon if Dante Moore doesn't rush himself back because – let's say Dante Moore rushes himself back. Who's to say he'll be the same? I think they should stick with Dylan Raiola for this game. And I think Oregon's going to get the win. I don't care how good UCLA has been this entire year. Oregon has the better roster. And that is a fact.
8: Well, I think Oregon has a better roster than just about everybody in the country.
13: Yeah. I mean, Oregon had a better roster than Oklahoma State.
12: A way better roster.
11: Yeah, it's about execution at that point. I think... the spread is really getting me. I feel like the fact that Oregon is 11.5 point favorites is a little scary to me. I feel like UCLA is definitely going to cover that. I feel like there's no way Dante Moore plays. I don't want him to play. I think Dylan Raiola has been really good in his absence, obviously. I mean, we've seen that. And yes, they do have the better roster, and it's come down to execution. But I feel like Oregon gets the win here. I feel like UCLA will keep it close, especially in the second half. They played a, like you said, Matt, really good brand of football so far, and I think it is going to be, Oregon's going to win the first half, and UCLA will make a bit of a comeback in the second half, but not enough to get the win.
12: I like that you guys are putting a lot of faith in Bob Chesney's UCLA team. They are a good football team. Nico is playing some solid football. Bob Chesney has this team rolling. It's not enough. This is still Oregon that we're talking about.
8: It's still Oregon a few weeks ago.
12: Well, it's Oregon football. USC had to convert 4 fourth downs to even stay in this game, only able to put up 27 points. Oregon's red zone defense really stepped up. Yes, it's USC's offense. They were going to move the ball. You always knew they were going to. Dylan Aroa has looked very impressive, this Oregon defense, especially the defensive line and Bear Alexander are really starting to come alive. Again, it a lot depends on the quarterback. You want to know something disgusting about this game? 3:30 and it's a blackout for Oregon.
8: Yeah.
12: I'm assuming they're going to wear...
8: Are these the speed jerseys?
12: I think they're going to wear the Origin of Speed jerseys because it is their blackout. I think Oregon wins handily. Credit to what UCLA's building, but yeah, Ducks.
13: Yeah, I think this is sort of like his Cignetti year, but we all forget Cignetti played one real opponent that year. Two, yes, but one in the regular season.
12: Michigan.
13: And got... Right, and got destroyed. I think that's what's going to happen here. I think this is the game that they get destroyed, potentially win out the rest of the year, and then we'll see what happens. But I've got Oregon.
8: Brett, you didn't want to side with your boy, Samaj Morgan.
12: I'm not siding with Samaj Morgan.
8: He's leading the leading receiver.
12: He was part of the problem.
8: He was leading the he's leading receiver at UCLA.
12: That's great for him. maybe he wasn't even part of it. Maybe he needed to get out while he could.
13: Yeah, all I right. think there's some bigger problems now.
8: Yeah. Moving on to what should be a ranked-on-ranked SEC game. LSU takes on Kentucky. Jeffrey, do you want to start with this game? You got up really fast over there. To
9: I was
8: like
9: say,
8: you had something to say.
9: I'm going
8: to
9: be there. I will,
8: are you?
9: I
12: You're
9: will.
12: Going?
9: Hey. I am. My dad has season tickets.
12: Heck yeah.
8: 7 o'clock game.
9: I am.
8: What's the theme?
9: It's a blue out.
8: Blue out.
12: Ooh.
9: I am so, and Power K is back. This is first time since, I believe, the 80s that it's back on football uniforms and first time since easily the 2000s that it's back on any official Kentucky merchandise. So
12: let's go.
9: This is probably the most hype I have ever been for a Kentucky football game. Like, because I feel like we actually have a chance to win a really big game for once. Like, when Georgia was number one and came into Lexington, there was a sense of hype because it was like, oh, you know, number one team in the nation is coming to Lexington. But this is kind of the first game that's really big that everyone in Kentucky really feels like, wow, we could beat this team. Like, we're going to do it.
8: Yeah.
9: So my fake answer is obviously always going to be Cats by 90. But
8: okay,
9: real answer is it's going to be way closer than I want it to be. I think if Kentucky wins, it's going to be at most by, like, a field goal.
8: So is Kentucky winning?
9: Kentucky's winning.
8: Okay.
9: I'm 100% sure of that.
12: Point the flag.
9: Oh, yeah. Rush the field.
10: You know what? I'll agree. I'll side with Kentucky on this one. I think a night game in Lexington, a blowout. I mean, that could be a pretty good atmosphere. I mean, Will Stein said he wants an elite atmosphere. I think they could get it. I think they could sell it out. And
9: it's already sold out.
10: Oh, it is already sold out. That's good.
9: It's sold out like 2 days ago.
8: Tickets are going for $200.
10: that's a lot. But you know, give me Kentucky. I have no reason to choose them. But let's just see what they got.
8: Yes.
14: It's going to be a really high-scoring game, in my opinion. And since Mr. Jeffrey Frank is in the room, I am going to take the Kentucky Wildcats to upset LSU. I want to have some fun. I think that would make Jeffrey Frank really happy, especially since he's going to be at the game.
9: I'm genuinely going to cry tears if this happens.
12: We need a video from the field.
9: Oh, I'm going to try and FaceTime with Kenny Minchie. He's my hero if he wins.
8: I love Kenny Minchie. Before Brett goes, this game is the second highest ticketing game in the top 25.
12: That makes sense.
8: It's only behind Alabama and Georgia, which makes sense.
9: Oh, my gosh. Wow.
8: But it is the second highest ticketing. It is ahead of a whiteout. Penn State USC is under $100.
12: Well,
14: are you serious?
12: That's just the state of.
8: Still, $100 for a whiteout game?
12: Yeah, I'd buy them. Let's go. No,
8: don't tempt me. don't tempt me.
12: What's we want up there? Look, West Virginia's at noon. We can make it to Happy Valley.
8: Are you convincing me to go? Because I will go.
12: I'll go. Why not? How long's the drive? We'll talk
8: DJ?
12: About this after
14: two and a half hours.
12: Oh, we could get there. We'll talk about this after we record.
8: Okay. Before you guys, so you guys can go ahead and crush Jeffrey's dreams by picking LSU.
12: Yeah, you knew what we were going to do. We're going to be the bad guys over on the couch. No way we're all siding with Kentucky. I hope that Kentucky wins this game. I really do. It's just LSU is bigger, badder. If Sam Levitt doesn't turn the ball over, this is a national championship contending team. The defense is lights out from top to bottom for LSU. The receiving room is eventually going to wake up and remember how to get separation. I am really impressed by this running back room. Dylan Jones has been phenomenal. I think LSU does get the big win. Kiffin wants to kill this environment. You talked about Alabama going to Starksville. Kiffin wants that same effect in this one.
13: Yeah, I'm going with LSU. And, brother, seeing the name Kroger Field doesn't strike fear into anybody. LSU.
12: Big K at Kroger Field.
13: As much as I want Kentucky to win.
9: Yeah.
13: I want Kentucky to win.
9: We need
13: Don't
9: that
13: get
9: NIL
13: me wrong,
9: money, brother.
13: But man, Kroger Field does not strike fear into Lane Kiffin, and LSU's just a different animal.
8: You know what would strike fear into people? Sheets Field. Sheets Field would strike fear into people.
9: I was gonna say Kroger Field will begin to strike fear into people.
8: when
9: we will
8: NIL
9: become
8: check
9: a powerhouse
8: hits the
9: when that NIL
8: pocket.
9: Check hits.
13: Who wins
9: Mark
13: in a
9: Pope?
13: Fight, a wildcat or a tiger?
9: Give me the wildcat. They're crafty.
12: Crafty.
8: I don't know.
13: I think a tiger destroys.
9: Lunch pail guy.
8: I think Kentucky will have the lead going into halftime. Sam Levitt turns the ball over a lot, but I do think LSU wins the game. I think it's sort of like Alabama. Maybe not as much, but I think the second half you just show different, and I think LSU is able to run the ball effectively. But I do think you go into the halftime with the lead. I just think it comes back to get you again.
9: Okay.
8: But Penn State USC quickly, just because this game is
12: we're going.
8: Just because this game isn't what it used to be. And I want to get to Superdog this week since we didn't get to it last week.
12: Whoa, we had still picked the biggest game.
8: I know. I just want to get through this game quickly.
12: Yeah.
8: USC, Penn State, whiteout. I thought this game would be ranked on ranked. I really did.
12: Hard to believe.
8: I thought this game would be the prove-it game for Penn State. I really don't know. But USC by a lot. Penn State got absolutely destroyed by the wing tee. Chip Kelly has Northwestern going places, and they ran for over 400 yards. It was a really pathetic showing, so as much as I hate picking USC, give me USC by a good amount.
9: You know, it'd be really funny if USC just, like, completely adopted the wing tee playbook just for one game, to mess with Penn State.
8: Would be smart, but Lincoln Riley isn't smart. So.
9: Oh, no, they absolutely won't. But I'm just saying it would be extremely hilarious. I would love it so much. But, yeah, USC by a considerable amount.
8: Aaron?
10: Yeah, USC is going to absolutely destroy Penn State. Penn State's looked really bad this year, especially that game at Northwestern. What happened?
8: Yes.
14: I know as a Notre Dame fan, I should hate USC more than Penn State, but as a Northeastern PA native, I have way too many obnoxious Penn State fans around me that are friends, that literally everywhere. So I have to I'm taking USC by 20. And I think they make the Penn State crowd leave in the third quarter.
12: This isn't whiteout energy, guys. This is the whiteout. This is the best game theme.
14: That's
12: or
14: why
12: whatever
14: you're going to see half that whiteout. Football. You're going to see half that whiteout leave in the third quarter.
12: Penn State gets a massive win over USC before coming to Ann Arbor when Michigan fixes everything. Penn State to beat USC.
8: They'll score more than 20 points.
13: Guys, it's a Matt Campbell team. Exactly. Matt Campbell randomly wins games like this every single season. Give me Penn State. Matt Campbell Great gets pick. It done once again.
8: See, I would have faith in Matt Campbell if the wing tee didn't just break them for 400 yards. And they only ran for 48.
12: It wasn't in a whiteout.
13: Trust. No. Trust. It's Matt Campbell. He pulls this game out somehow.
12: Plus, we're going to be there, so we got to cheer him on.
8: And then game of the week. Number 2 Georgia versus number 6 Alabama in Tuscaloosa. Game day will be there. It's 7:30 on ABC. Alabama has all the hype behind them. Georgia's defense looks elite. It looks like a top 2 defense in the country. This has that vibe again. Kalen DeBoer has gotten the best of Kirby Smart in the regular season the past couple seasons. Kirby seems to get him in the SEC championship and in the playoffs. Who gets it done this week?
9: I'm going to flip-flop what usually happens. I think that Georgia's going to get him in the regular season this year and not get him in the SEC championship. I think that Alabama's going to get a pretty big statement win, and I think that the Tide will be rolling once again.
8: So you're going with the Tide?
9: I am going with the Crimson Tide, correct.
12: So you are going with
8: the team. You are going with the trend.
12: Yeah. DeBoer wins regular season.
8: Or you're going with the Dogs.
12: Yeah.
9: Yes, sorry, excuse me.
8: Dogs are rolling.
9: Yes, dogs are rolling.
8: Gotcha.
12: He's going with
9: my
12: Georgia.
9: Bad. I flipped that.
12: You're good.
10: Now, the only thing that comes to my mind when I think of this game is Pat McAfee.
8: The flip.
9: Yeah. Oh, yeah.
13: I think of Ryan Williams.
10: But I'm not going to switch up with what he did. I am rolling with the Dogs on this one. And I hate Georgia. I absolutely hate Georgia. Like, I have ties with Florida, so I should never choose them. But I can't take Bama in this matchup.
8: I think of -3 rushing yards last season.
13: That too.
14: I really want to pick Georgia here because I feel like Bama's good, but they've been getting all the hype. And even though Georgia's the number 2 ranked team in the nation, they really haven't got that much
12: nobody
14: hype.
12: Nobody talks about them.
14: No, exactly. Nobody talks about them. So I feel like Alabama has too much hype coming into this game. Georgia is the number 2 team in the nation. Let's not forget, and that defense is looking elite. I completely agree. I get this is such a toss-up for me. I'll take Georgia just for the fact that I really don't like how much

0: was tails.
1: So Georgia.
0: Give me the dogs, just because the coin said so.
1: I'm going with Alabama.
0: Great pick.
1: Alabama gets them on the road again. Gets them as the underdog again. This happened last year, and I told Brett last year, and I've been right on this game 2 years in a row in the regular season. Alabama has gotten Georgia. Kalen DeBoer has Kirby Smart's number in the regular season. He gets it done again. Home game in Tuscaloosa. This game is going to be nuts. Game of the year contender. Give me the Crimson Tide to roll. But with that being said, we're going to get to Superdog really quickly before we wrap up and we head over to the West Virginia Hour hosted by RJ. Who is everybody's Superdog? And I am going first, actually, so nobody snipes it. South Florida beats UTSA.
0: It's going to be mine.
1: South Florida, Brian Hartline, they get it done.
0: Such a good pick.
2: Just because it's Pac-12 after dark, I'm going with Fresno State over Boise State because it's in Fresno State.
0: Great
2: it's
0: pick. Nice. Battle of the Milk Can. Fresno State's won the last two.
2: And, yeah, it's rivalry. They've gotten the momentum in the rivalry. So, yeah, that's my pick.
1: It's a G5 game.
0: Right. It's a good pick.
2: Pac is a power conference. Thank
1: you. Oh, G5. My bad. I forgot.
0: Pac-12 power conference.
3: Yeah, I'm going to go with Rice on the road at East Carolina. 10-point spread. I don't know why, but I feel like Rice has it in them. I've watched a little bit of them recently, especially last week's game, and I don't know why I watched it.
1: Rice is awful.
3: Nah, I'm taking Rice.
1: They run the triple option.
4: I'm going to go with a bit of an ACC matchup, and one that I'm even debatable on, but I feel like this team has to get a good win at some point. I'm going to take Georgia Tech over Duke. The spread is exactly 7 points. I feel like it was speaking to me. That Georgia Tech is going to win this game. Nate Shepard has been really good this season, but I don't know. Something about this game just stuck out to me.
0: If you want who's going to cover, take Oklahoma and Red River. They will cover the spread. Texas has not covered the spread. I don't even know once this year if Texas has been able to cover the spread. Look at Oklahoma for that one. If you want somebody that's going to win, this has no personal vendetta against it, Syracuse over Virginia. Just to add to the point.
5: Stanford plus 38.5 against Notre Dame.
1: Great I love
5: pick.
1: It. So I love it.
5: Stanford's going to cover. Backdoor cover.
0: Notre
5: guys.
0: Dame can't cover.
1: That is true. And with that being said, that's been the National Hour. 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
1: RJ
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3: I'm weatherology meteorologist Derek Height with a significant weather update. A wind advisory begins at

0: p.m. tonight and continues until 11 a.m. tomorrow. A wind advisory means strong wind speeds will pose a hazard with sustained winds greater than 30 miles an hour that last more than an hour. Winds this strong can cause travel difficulties on local roadways, especially for high-profile vehicles. In addition, these winds may occasionally cause tree damage, including downed limbs and, in isolated spots, power outages. A wind advisory begins at 8 p.m. tonight and continues until 11 a.m. tomorrow. Stay tuned for additional updates. I'm meteorologist Derek Height.
1: Welcome into the WVU Hour of Touchdown City Tailgate. I'm your host, RJ Rice. Alongside me, Brett, Aaron, Blake, and Cody. Going over this past weekend game against Iowa State, West Virginia ended up losing by final of 42-45. Guys, we'll start first with the offense. Really in the rushing attack, it was just Michael Hawkins Jr. and Cam Cook, both having 20 carries, combining for 291 yards, having four touchdowns. I mean, in the rushing department, something West Virginia does really well most of the time, they ended up doing that, but really in that passing department, in the receiving game as well, Prince Strong got more targets than usual as he was ramping more into this system. But really for this West Virginia offense, putting up 42 points against Iowa State, I think a lot of people see that as a good thing from an offensive perspective, but really switched into the defense, that's where we have a lot of issues.
2: Yeah, Prince is really starting to come alive in this offense. That's a great sign for West Virginia coming into the season strong. Was probably the most talented wide receiver on the roster, obviously dealt with the injury bug to begin the year, saw his first reps at Virginia. Now, you know, after two games of just really getting him in game flow, he was used as a legit weapon in this one. A lot of those 50-50 balls started going up to Strong. DJ Epps continues to have a very solid season, four catches, 114 yards, and the touchdown. I thought Cyrus Charles only the one big touchdown catch, but he was in on a good amount of snaps and was blocking well. Look, it's obvious. We can dodge a bullet all we want. These guys, I'm sure they're going to talk about it. The offense, while sputtery at times, they put up 42 points on the road. I get it's not a phenomenal Iowa State defense, but you put up 42 points on the road, that's enough to win you a football game any day of the week. It sucks that you had the fumble at the end of the game. I think that West Virginia was even fortunate to have the ball at the end of the game after Michael Hawkins made a very questionable decision to throw up that 50-50 ball with still a minute left on the clock, but Hawkins' legs really bailed out. I thought some questionable play calling at times from Rich Rodriguez in this West Virginia offense. I thought Hawkins was able to extend a lot in this game. His arm was hit or miss. When it was hitting, it was for 30-yard plays down the field, and it was missing. It was continued struggling in that intermediate passing game. There's stuff to figure out with this offense, but 42 points on the road is enough to win you any football game.
3: Yeah, as good as the offense was in this game, the passing does still need to get a little bit better. Obviously, Hawkins only 11 completions on the game on 23 attempts, 227 yards. So he did get a good amount of yards for how many completions he had. He just doesn't complete the ball a lot, which, as much of a problem as that can be, at least in this game, it wasn't that big of a problem because of the fact that you ran for nearly 300 yards. But the offense has never been the problem this entire year. They've always put up good numbers. It's just really hard to put up as many numbers as the defense is letting up. And that kind of does remind me of last year's Cowboys, which I know, off, like, not, it's not college football,
2: crazy,
3: but
2: shout.
3: Still, it's very similar. Good offense, defense not really competing at the best level right now, but also for this offense, not many players contributed in this game. Only five receivers and two players ran the ball. You did not see any from Amari Latimer, which that is something to, I would say question, but it's something that you would want to see more from because he's one of your biggest recruits.
4: I mean, the only thing against Latimer not having reps is that he's a true freshman, and you have Hawkins and Cook, who are pretty solid rushers. I mean, they're both in the top 10 in terms of rushing yards in the FBS. Michael Hawkins Jr. has more rushing yards than any other quarterback in the FBS, so they're doing a pretty solid job, I think. But I feel like the play calling at times was different from what we've seen, because in the first half, it really felt like Rich Rod was more conservative with the passing plays. It felt like there was only a few times where he'd throw the ball, and then when Michael Hawkins Jr. would throw the ball, it'd just be wildly off target. And in the second half, it felt like Iowa State sort of started to stack the tackle box and not have as much emphasis on pass coverage. And at that point, that's when we saw a lot more passes being completed because of the fact that they started to open the playbook in the passing game. And that's something I think is better, because Iowa State had to respect the run game that West Virginia established, because they are a run first, run second, run third team. They run the ball about 80% of the time throughout throughout a game. So when those passes are put up, it was usually just a one-on-one because you have less guys in the secondary for Iowa State. When you look at the numbers, Michael Hawkins Jr. had one more pass completion and one more attempt compared to last week. It was 10 for 22 last week. This previous game, it was 11 for 23. The difference is that Hawkins threw 95 more passing yards against Iowa State, and I think that's something to keep an eye on, because these guys, Brett, you kind of highlighted the receiving core. I think they did a better job with these 50-50 balls and going up and getting some receptions, even if it was minimal receptions in the end.
5: Yeah, definitely. And I think with this offense, it's just you're in that middle grounds right now where it's like, man, they can be really, really good at times. And then every once in a while, it's just like, oh, okay. It's like a three and out, a punt, some rough decisions. I mean, we saw that a lot more in the Oklahoma State game than we did against Iowa State. But it's like, I think the main thing is they have this identity, how you're going to be a veer and shoot offense. You're going to either run the ball up the middle or throw the ball 40 yards downfield, which works with the right personnel. And in terms of the running game, it is the right personnel. It's just Hawkins needs to find a way. You need to be able to find a way to scheme Hawkins where he can get some easier throws, easier targets in, so he can warm up that arm so we can start chucking the ball 40 yards down the field, because we saw him hitting those targets around third, fourth quarter. But if you're calling those plays in the first, second quarter, you're going to see what happened in that first half. It's a little bit of inconsistency. Even the home run ball to Cyrus Traw wasn't completely placed perfectly. It was a great adjustment by the young West Virginian wide receiver in Cyrus Traw, Parkersburg. But just overall, I mean, the offense is in a solid spot. If you're able to put 40 points on the board in the Big 12 game on the road, that's enough in its own. That should have been enough to win the game. We'll get to the defense later. We all know we'll eventually speak on it. But I think if you're just able to get Hawkins' arm a little bit more warm, you get warmed up, you can get this 42 points, even more than that, because the ceiling on this offense is limitless. You have a great running back. You have a great quarterback. I think you really need to give the ball to Amari Latimer a little bit more, because he's always had those drives each week where it's like, he looks really good. He's the feature Brett back on the drive. Instead, this past week, he was on the drive that was the quote-unquote Amari Latimer drive. They ran the split backfield, and they didn't give him a single carry. They tried to use him in the passing game a little bit, but it was all bottled up. And, I mean, the drive ended up looking pretty good going up the field, but he just didn't give the ball to him. And if you're going to use him as a split back in that his feature sets, use a split back more. Whenever you have both running backs in the field, they look pretty dang good.
1: Yeah, I mean, Cody and Aaron, you guys both mentioned it. I mean, really with Amari Latimer, I was more shocked looking at it as well. Not really as much production, because like Cody, you were saying, when he's on the field, and I think there's certain drives in the game, whether that be maybe late in the first half or maybe early up in that second half to really get the gears rolling on offense, when you have Latimer in there and his explosiveness, it can really change the outlook of the game.
5: Yeah, I also, one thing about that split back that they were running, he was doing so good as a lead blocker whenever it was Cook or Hawkins rolling out. Like, it just makes me think, like, there was all that hype going into Caden Luke, and Amari Latimer's looked like a better quote-unquote fullback than he has for the first couple of weeks as a lead blocker, out in the passing game and the run game. Like, Latimer's was doing a great job in his downs as a lead blocker. I think you need to see that a little bit more for a young guy.
2: Yeah, Latimer in pass protection has been good. My issue with, and I get what you guys are saying, obviously it's the big, talented freshman coming in. You want to see him get reps early in the game. We all talked about it going in. Cam Cook had one of the highest usage rates in college football last season, on his way to having the most rushing yards in the country. Everybody talked about, does Cam Cook really need a spell back? Never once has he had a true spell back. He's always been that true workhorse back that's going to split the carries. The issue for Amari Latimer, Cam Cook's spell back right now is Michael Hawkins. Hawkins is getting all of these carries. You see the splits, 40 carries of a team, 20 for Hawkins, 20 for Cam Cook. I would say a good bit of those for Michael Hawkins aren't design runs. Obviously, has a high use in design runs, but a lot of these pass back look, Hawkins is stepping on the pocket because nothing's getting open downfield and using his legs. So Cam Cook really isn't getting exhausted because Hawkins is taking all these opportunities. You see, I mean, when you truly look at it, Cam Cook has 20 carries, Michael Hawkins, 20 carries to go along with the 23 pass attempts. Yes, Cook's on the field for a lot of those pass attempts, but Latimer's just kind of, I get it. You want to see the freshman get more involved. Everybody does. But it's just his role in the team right now is they don't really need a spellback because the quarterback is technically the spellback for Cook.
1: Yeah, I think it's more of a weirder concept because really how it's been for this offense, if things really break down, the play goes, you see Michael Hawkins running. He gets like 5 or 10 yards, gets the first down, keeps that drive moving with his legs. I mean, I really think, though, even just at least a couple carries a game, whether that be, I don't know, it could be on like third and short, or if you want to go first and 10, really get a drive going, just to see at least like two or three, I think it really could potentially switch up the offense. But yeah, Brett, as you mentioned, really Michael Hawkins Jr., it, kind of being that spellback really makes it weird for more of in the RB2 chart having Latimer there, not getting much production.
4: I have a slight problem with the way that Hawkins does his runs because sometimes I feel like he tries to force the run. As in, he's in a situation where he's in the pocket and he makes one read and doesn't see anyone open and then immediately runs for the sideline, which I kind of call it like usually quarterbacks throw up like the hero ball, like the 50-50 just to try to make a splash play. Michael Hawkins has the hero run where he just like tries to make all the chunk runs himself, where he's basically just trying to do it himself. And I don't think that's efficient sometimes because it felt like there are some situations where it worked, where he would get into open space and he'd just run for 5 yards, set up maybe a second and five. But he also gave up a fumble in this game. And I feel like when you're running as much as you are for Michael Hawkins Jr., you don't have to run as much as you need to because of the fact that you have someone like Amari Latimer that you can go to. You have these good wide receivers that you should be able to throw to, but it's the ability to recognize in certain situations, I need to sit in the pocket for another half second, see if anyone gets open, then throw the ball versus trying to desperately almost panic and then make a play yourself. And I don't think that's going to be efficient. If opposing defenses see that, maybe they can just put like a QB spy on that, and that sort of shuts down that ability from Hawkins. I don't think that's something you want to have happen.
1: So you want him to go more through his progressions, pretty much, is what you're saying in a nutshell.
4: So, like, let him – he should, like, sit for a second because, like I said, he takes one read, and then if he doesn't see anyone, then he just goes. And I don't think that works, especially with these higher, more rush-heavy or, like, blitz-heavy Big 12 defenses. If you have a linebacker barreling down at you, it's going to be easy for you to run. But – if you just wait a second, trust your offensive line to do their job, let the wide receivers get open, and then make a play that way.
2: How did that fumble happen? He stood in the pocket, Kevin Brown got beat, he got lit up from his blind side and fumbled. It's just, at the end of the day, I agree with everything you're saying. The quarterback's number one idea needs to be going through those reads. The issue for Hawkins is, can this offensive line actually give him enough time to go through the reads? And the other side of that, can the receivers get open when they're not 20 yards down the seam? The receivers aren't getting separation on the outside. I've not yet to see any of that. Pretty much John Nider's been the only receiver I've seen get separation on the outside. A lot of these passes you've seen completed have been contested passes. You think to Jayden Bray in Virginia, Cyrus Traw on this one. All of those Jayden Bray catches have been contested ones. The receivers are struggling to get open. So Hawkins, yes, we want him to go through and look at all these reads. The issue is, the offensive line, can they give him enough time to do that? More so or not, I think they are giving him enough time to kind of go through those reads, but the receivers need to get more separation.
1: Yeah, I believe Nider only got, what, one target this game? I believe if that's...
4: He didn't have a reception.
1: I know, yeah. I didn't know he had a reception, but I think he at least had one target. And I think, really, I was more shocked of his usage, at least through these past couple of games, that he hasn't had more production for this West Virginia receiving core. I really think what, Brett, you mentioned, talking about the receivers really getting open, that's been a big challenge so far against these Big 12 opponents, especially the Big 12 defenses, the Oklahoma State game being one of those main examples. But I think for this West Virginia offense, you're still doing a lot of things right, and I think that's a big advantage for them. So we'll switch on to the West Virginia defense. I really think this is where more of the talking points that could potentially be seen as negative will come through, because really with this West Virginia defense, your passing defense does not look really good right now. You're allowing almost 290 yards passing through the air a game, which for this secondary is not a good look because the only teams in the FBS that are lower are Marshall, Miami of Ohio, UConn, Stanford, and Texas State. I mean, you're really looking at it from a defensive perspective in that secondary, and I think for Zach Alley, one of the reasons why he said he couldn't sleep at night is because his secondary has been having challenges trying to cover some of these receivers, and especially in the Oklahoma State game. You even see some of the tackling issues show that really it's been a big problem, and I think in this Iowa State game you saw it as well. And you really saw it from Aiden Florier, which, I mean, he only had two passes, but, I mean, from a running back, both of them were touchdowns. I think that's really another conversation to have, but for this West Virginia defense, I mean, there's just a lot of question marks that still have not been answered.
2: Yeah, it's just, I mean, you talked about it, RG, the defense. It ranks dead last among all of Power 4 in total yards. They're struggling. And as much as it kind of, it's a tough answer to say, there's not an immediate fix. Because before this game, you could have been like, man, adding talent like Ja'Cory Thomas and Jason Chambers coming back, maybe that's going to ignite this secondary and give them new life. What happened? Chambers did not play a good game. Ja'Cory Thomas, when he was on the field, I thought was a very much impactful player. He looked really solid, playing a lot more closer to the line of scrimmage, laying some big hits. He had one where he laid the boom on floor, a big shot for him. But other than that, again, coverage is still the main issue. The secondary has vastly struggled. You did not see a lot of Nick Taylor in this game. They're just struggling because it's not everybody, but a lot of people are just playing out of position because they're almost, there's too much. When you look at the secondary, the issue has become there's really two true cornerbacks on this team compared to 5 to 6 safeties. You look at Matt Sigg, Kamari Wilson, Andrew Paldrow, Ja'Cory Thomas, Nick Taylor's a true safety, Jameer Latimer, nickel, safety, whatever you want to call him. That's 6 right there. Your true corners are Chalmers and Keyshawn Robinson. That is the two guys you have out there that are legit cornerbacks for this team. You have some kind of, I mean, Cameron Reddick, I guess, is subbing it as one of those corners, but it's just there's no immediate fix. They're really missing. Darius Wiley went down with that season-ending injury. It sucks to lose him because the pass rush has not been good. The linebackers are trying to do everything they can, but they can only hold up so much of this defense. I don't see a fix or immediate, oh, we can snap our fingers and change this in practice and this defense can, you know, just transform into a true contending defense. I don't see the solution in sight.
3: Yeah, and the one thing that I'm seeing with this defense is that when they try to put more players back in the secondary to prevent the passing attack, that's when you start to see the defense get absolutely ran over on the run plays. Then when they try to stack the box and stop those run plays, they get absolutely torched in the secondary. And I don't know how they are going to be able to fix that. Because, yes, you can try and just changing the system, changing how many players you have in what spot. But, I mean, what are you going to change to at this point? If you run a 4-3... then, yes, you have those three linebackers there, but at any point, no matter what, at least one of them is either keeping an eye on the quarterback or rushing. So that leaves you with 6 players in the secondary, which for some reason for this team has not worked. They need to have 7 back, but they just can't because they can't get the pressure. And when you can't get the pressure, that's when you start to get torched. There are so many problems with this defense, and Zach Alley has admitted that. He has said that there are problems with this defense and that they are going to try to fix it. It's just when you keep getting those injuries and all this stuff keeps happening and you can't change formations and you can't get better secondary, I don't see anything changing for this team. I think it's just going to be this really bad secondary for the entire year.
4: Yeah, this is kind of like a sinking ship. Aaron, you brought up the analogy of the Dallas Cowboys a couple years ago. I'll give you a better one. Brett's going to get mad at me. The Detroit Lions this year, because the defense is, you know, paper thin. The offense can get all the points, but the defense non-existent. Let me go off of what you said, Aaron, about the secondary. I think the way in which the defense plays, they have to play a lot of man coverage because of the restrictions that are sort of bevied essentially because of the way that they're limited. You have to play like these 5 safeties that you mentioned, Brett, which means that a lot of guys are playing deep, which means that it's 5 to 10 yards off the receiver. So a lot of the chunk plays that receivers are getting from opposing offenses are just hitchbacks. They're comeback routes where the defender is 10 yards up, and then it's pretty easy to just get a pretty quick chunk play. Wyatt Young had 8 receptions for 192 receiving yards in this one, 20 completions throughout this game. You had multiple guys for Oklahoma State. That was 2 weeks ago. Iowa State, they had themselves still a pretty solid passing game with Cody Jackson having 6 receptions for 160 receiving yards. So I don't really know if there's much you can do. It's just kind of seeing how you can adjust. But I do respect Zach Alley for saying the defense isn't good. He's not pointing the blame at anyone. He's saying, it's on me. We were the worst defense in college football last week, and I think if this is the rock bottom, this is a good place to be, because learning and just improving on a week-to-week basis can be helpful going forward, especially because every game is something you can learn off of, and adjusting and going forward is the only thing you can do at this point.
5: Yeah, and looking at the FBI stats and currently the efficiencies that ESPN has on its power index and all of its advanced stats, currently, West Virginia is number 27 in offensive efficiency. On the other hand, they're 117 in the nation in defensive efficiency. Man, if you just get that about mid-table, you're a much better football team. But the issue is, I don't know if they can. It's an issue where they were so good against Virginia, but so has a lot of teams looked against Virginia's offense. It's turned out to not be as good as we were expecting going into the season, especially after that Florida State team, against that Florida State team last week. But it's just a very interesting thing where I feel like I'm repeating exactly what I'm saying last year, which I was saying at this time last year, where last season I had the excuse, short off season, had to bring guys in. But it feels like they brought in really good players, but not really for roles. And Zach Alley's defense is a type that you need to have guys that can play every single role it has, or it just will not work. That's why he's such a good defensive mind at the high levels. Like, if he was an NFL defensive coach, he'd be amazing. If he was back in the SEC, he'd be incredible. But with the Big 12, with your limitations you have in the terms of athletes, with the limitations you have, I mean, it's a lot of really talented players on this team. It's just, we were mentioning how in the secondary, the positions were just not exactly what you expect. Like, you only have a certain amount of corners, you only have a certain amount of safeties that can play their specific positions. You had a nickel playing free safety the past entire season, pretty much, and Andrew Powdrell, and that's exactly what happened last year with all the safeties they had last year. All of them were nickels, and you're in the same position you are right now. Let's see how they do against this Arizona team that is also a very pass heavy team that has the probably, in my opinion, the third best quarterback in the conference. You've already played the best quarterback in the conference. You're going to have to wait until the final game of the season to play the second best, in my opinion. Noah Fifita can put absolute dimes on this defense. We've saw it time and time again through the years of him being in this conference, have Arizona being in this conference. I still get nightmares of Trey Layton lining up in the slot against McMillan and Noah Fifita diming him for 70 yards downfield. That's a different defensive coordinator, though. Let's see what happens in the Zach Alley system against Fifita and his arm and his scrambability. It'll be very interesting, and I kind of hit a segue for the next segment.
1: I mean, yeah, you never know. Different wide receivers at Arizona, Bryce Young's favorite target in Carolina. But I really think for this WVU defense, and I think, Cody, you nailed it on the head when you say this, is that Zach Alley can really be one of those great defensive coordinators if everyone on the team can play the role. And I mean, I don't know if you really would most likely call that personnel issues, which will kind of lead into one of my last questions that I have for you guys. Because really, when you look down at it, 580 yards allowed, for at least for West Virginia's defense, is unacceptable. And if you want to try and win these Big 12 games, and especially these matchups that I think a lot of us came in here thinking West Virginia has a high chance to win, or had a good chance to win, and couldn't put it together because of the defense, it's going to affect games later on down the line. And I believe, Brett, you said this, there is no quick fix to this. So really, what I'm going to ask you guys, do we really think that these woes of this defense from Zach Alley and their defensive departments are really because of the schemes that he is making, or is it because of the personnel that's out there?
2: Both. It's a very obvious both. Cody talked about it, that Alley is getting paid around $1.5 million to coach this defense. There has been plenty of resources, put into this defense, going out, getting star players in the transfer portal, going out and getting star recruits from the high school level, and it's just not translating. So, yes, you can say that there's an issue of, okay, maybe they're going after some of these big-name guys and not knowing exactly where they're going to fit into the defense. Maybe you're saying, like Cody's saying, Zach Alley's schemes aren't necessarily working to the potential that they need to have this secondary elevated. I don't even know how else to describe it. It's just simple answer of both. It's not working right now. And to be honest, defense hasn't worked at West Virginia in 20 years. So maybe it's not Zach Alley. Maybe it's not these players. Maybe it's the flying WV. The offense has always been able to excel, but just like a lot of Big 12 teams in the past, the defense is holding this team back.
3: Yeah, I mean, when you take a look at both Zach Alley and the players, I think you could probably trust what Zach Alley has done more than what you can trust the players have done. Because Zach Alley, we've seen his schemes can work. It's not like they've always been bad. He's kept the same schemes throughout almost his entire career. But these players, it feels like when they're running zone coverage, do not know how to stick with a player and shift them off into the next zone coverage or the zone scheme or whatever is going on, because they've always just let up like a massive area, a bubble of 5 yards between every player that neither of them knows who to cover. And that's the biggest problem, because the opponents every single game are just going into those bubbles, sitting there, getting the, 10-yard gain and just going down. There's nothing that this team has done to show that they can fix that. And you can't blame Zach Alley for that, because he's scheming up these plays so that his players are guarding the entire field. But his players just are letting up these big bubbles of space that just won't do anything about it. They just let the players sit there and be wide open. And if that's not going to change, then this team, especially on defense, is just not going to get any better.
4: And Zach Alley kind of said that this past Tuesday. He said, like, they're not very disciplined, because there are times where he said that, like, some players were just, like, jump routes, basically do what they weren't supposed to do. And I don't know if that's a coaching issue. I don't know if that's just a way in which the scheming has been taught to them. But I think if you can fix that, that might be the solution to what's been going on, is sort of determine a good way to sort of show these guys, this is how you have to stay on your assignment. You can't be being sloppy with this coverage, because then we give up the chunk yards. Defense wins championships, and you have to play winning football. You have to stay where you're at. You have to do your job. Rich Rod said after the game, the defense didn't play any winning football. So you have to step up. And if you can, just do better than where you were before, maybe that'll get you better results.
5: Yeah, whenever you have 83 total tackles and just one pass deflected away, not really a winning formula. There's not much. I agree with Brett in your question, where it's like it is a mixture of both. It's partially on Alley and his entire defensive staff, because they're the ones that brought this team in. They're the ones that are trying to draw up these plays. They're the ones that are trying every single specific way to adjust without it working. You can tell they're trying to adjust, but it's just failing to work every single time. They've run about four different defensive schemes in the past four games. But whenever you have the amount of athletes you do have on this team, the amount of good players, talented players, you need to get more out of them. I mean, even last year's defense had multiple guys that were either called up to NFL practices and ended up making teams, such as Michael Coach, and it was still one of the worst defenses in the entire nation, and one of the worst defenses in the Big 12 in general. You just have to find ways to scheme up against these Big 12 offenses, find ways to where you don't have to have Jameer Latimer yelling about 700 times a game, telling a different player, you have to be in this zone. There's a man right here. I'm on an island over here. I'm pretty sure I've seen Jameer Latimer be the, like, true only vocal leader in the entire secondary, the entire season, and he's technically a linebacker, so really shouldn't be his full overall job. I mean, the linebacker core does a great job communicating with each other. The defensive lines, even though they're not really communicators in a whole as their position, they do a great job communicating. The only guy you ever see yelling on defense is sometimes Corey Thomas, and the few times he's been on the field, even on the sidelines, and Jameer Latimer. That's not a good thing. You need to have guys really trying to communicate, make sure you're guarding the right zones, and even whenever you're in man-to-man, you're leaving them open too much.
1: I mean, yeah, you guys all really nailed it on the head. A mix of both was really most likely the consensus that I got out of this, but we'll have to wait and see what West Virginia defensively will do against Arizona. We'll be previewing that coming up here after the break. Don't go anywhere. 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
1: Welcome to the second segment of the WVU Hour here on TCT. I'm your host, RJ. Alongside me, Matt, Aaron, Blake, and Connor. Guys, really previewing this game against Arizona as West Virginia hosting, coming back home. Arizona 4-1. They are 1-1 in the Big 12. West Virginia being 3-2, 0-2 in the Big 12, dropping games against Iowa State and Oklahoma State. But for West Virginia, I mean, they're still looking for their first Big 12 win. Arizona came off a 34-7 win against Cincinnati, where Noah Fifita had two touchdowns and around 280 yards through the air. But really coming into this matchup, something for Arizona, very big injury for them. Their leading senior wide receiver, Trey Spivey, broken foot, will be out for the game. He has had 314 yards and four touchdowns this season. So really, for this WVU defense, we'll start on that, since I know we ended off on that front in the Iowa State segment. Really, for Arizona, almost being down potentially two of their main receivers, that's a big advantage for this WVU secondary to try to get back on the right track.
8: Yeah, it's a massive advantage for this secondary and this defensive line, with Trey Spivey being out and Gio Richardson looking towards being out. Obviously, the injury report is still not available yet. Chris Hunter also exited the Cincinnati game, and he is still on the border of playing and not playing. He's still questionable. So we'll know a lot when the injury report officially drops. But this is a massive, massive advantage for this struggling West Virginia secondary. This is where they can get back on track. You won't really have to worry about three of Arizona's better receivers, but most veteran receivers. You're probably going to see a lot of former Mountaineer Rodney Gallagher getting some receptions and getting some time, and the Mountaineers obviously know what he can do. So this is just a massive advantage for the Mountaineers if Hunter and Richardson don't play as well.
3: Yeah, I mean, going up in against an Arizona team who you know is out their number one receiver and possibly could be out their top three, if the West Virginia secondary can't take advantage of that, then I don't know if there's a single wide receiver room in the country that this team could compete against, because no power four conference, no power four team aside from maybe like Alabama and Ohio State has a deep enough receiver room to where when their top three are out that you can compete against a power four defense, even though it's one of the worst in the entire country. Like, West Virginia's secondary is, I mean, we've talked about it. They are not that good, at least so far this season. They have not been that good. But they need to take advantage of this situation, especially if Richardson and Hunter are out. If both of them are out, along with Spivey, then this is the biggest situation that you could have asked for the secondary. This is the situation you take advantage of, and this could be the time where you could see them turn around their season, get some confidence in them.
4: I mean, I'd hope so, but this is also a West Virginia team that is last in the Big 12 in total yards allowed per game at 456.6. So if the defense still doesn't hold up, that's a really bad sign, because even with Noah Fifita having not as experienced weapons, I still think he's such a good passer that he's probably still going to be able to exploit one-on-one matchups if the West Virginia defense allows it. And if that is the case, then it's going to be a bad night, because Arizona is very much a passing offense because it sort of revolves around Fifita. They're not very efficient in the run game, so I would expect for them to pass a lot. I think that's what probably Zach Alley's expecting Arizona to do as well. So that's probably come into play in terms of practicing and preparation for this game. So if West Virginia can step up to the task and play better on the defensive side of things, that'll really force Arizona to try to play in the run game, which they aren't as good at. I believe they're 14th best in the Big 12. They're really low on that side of things. But if the passing offense is still very good for the Wildcats, then it's going to be a long night.
9: Yeah, and the Wildcats, yes, they're going to be down those players, but we're not going to sit here and act like the Wildcats head coach Brent Brennan and their offensive coordinator Seth Daigie aren't two of the best minds at scheming receivers open. We've seen Daigie do it everywhere he's been as an OC, and Brent Brennan is one of the best minds at scheming receivers open who may not be the most talented. These are two guys who, although they may not have their best receivers on the field, they're going to find ways to get receivers open, and that's been the Mountaineers' problem defensively, is they can't beat an offensive scheme with their defensive scheme so far this year. If they're able to butt heads defensively and force some jousting at the line with these receivers, press up a little bit more, I think that plays into the Mountaineers' advantage. But if they're going to play how they've been playing, where it's a lot of zone coverage and a lot of man coverage where they don't want to get beat deep, that's advantage Arizona all day.
1: Yeah, see, Rob, you really talked about, and I think really for this Arizona team, something that I think they did well last week against Cincinnati, really being more even with the football. I mean, they had 284 passing yards, 238 rushing yards. I really think for West Virginia, something that you're going to have to look at if, see, Rob, like you mentioned, running that zone coverage, I think really it'll get Arizona the opportunity to get open, and then the running game just gash you all the way into the end zone. I think that's something that this Arizona team could do very well against West Virginia if that's the defensive approach, but really something from West Virginia that I think really we have to talk about as well as not just the defense, but the offense. They've been able to put up points. I think really when you look at it, it's more of a defensive issue than an offensive issue. So really for the offense, even for Michael Hawkins Jr., both on the ground and through the air, and I know, Aaron, you talked about this last segment with going through the progressions. I know we had a conversation about that. But really, if he wants to gash through this Arizona defense, I mean, most likely you're going to see West Virginia do it through the ground because so far these receivers have just not been able to get open.
8: Yeah, it's a lot of the ground attack for the Mountaineers. They're third in the country in rushing yards per game, first in the Power Four. And this is a team that wants to run the ball first. As we've seen, they would if Rich Rod could, he would run the ball every play of the game if it got him first downs every time. And you'd be foolish not to if every time you run the ball, you're picking up a first down. And with West Virginia averaging 294 yards a game, this is going to be a good test to see them versus an Arizona defense who was able to pretty much stifle Cincinnati's rush attack. And Cincinnati's another one of those teams that's had huge success this year in running the football. They have multiple guys well over 100 yards, obviously not on the same levels of Cam Cook and Mike Hawkins when running the ball. But this is still a defense that held Cincinnati under 100 rushing yards and over 20 attempts. And I was very impressed, especially with Cincinnati coming in undefeated as well. Like, Cincinnati had been riding high behind Jabrian Payne, their running back, and this is just going to be a great test for the Mountaineers to see if this defense can or offense can live up to the test.
3: Yeah, I mean, with this Mountaineer team being the best Power Four rushing attack, you have to imagine that they're going into this going to have to ride that attack. Because obviously, yes, your receivers, you do have some very solid receivers on this team. Epps has been phenomenal this year. Strawn, he's really only played in one game. Yes, he's appeared in the Virginia game, but his only real game time was against Iowa State. That's when he first got really implemented into the offense. And I think he is going to take this receiving room to another level. But with how this West Virginia offense is, you are expecting at least 35 rushing attempts this entire game, plus the Michael Hawkins scrambling. Like, you are going to see a lot of rushing from this team. It's just, can they take advantage of those moments when they are going to pass it? Because you've seen it. They can make those deep balls. You saw it in the last game with the first touchdown of the game to, what, it was Trawl, right?
9: Yeah.
3: Trawl. 33 yards. for wide open in the end zone. That is what you need from this team. You need them to take advantage of those situations, and especially when you're going up against Arizona, who has one of the best run defenses in the entire country, at least so far this year, number 11. They've let up 79 rushing yards per game. It's just insane to see that. And this is going to be a brick wall against, or no, not a brick wall, an immovable object against an unstoppable object. West Virginia's run offense versus Arizona's run defense. You've already seen them stop Cincinnati's rushing offense, but can they do it in back-to-back weeks against another really good rushing attack?
4: You kind of mentioned it, Aaron, about the passing game, and I think that's something that really needs to be watched throughout this entire game, because I think the way that Rich Rod needs to set up the plays, kind of talked about this with the Iowa State game, how in the first half there were some throws that Hawkins made where it was just kind of chucked up, and they were just whiffs, to be honest. They were just 5 yards above receivers' heads. They were going out of bounds. So I think you need to have some sort of mid-range routes that you can give to Hawkins, because a lot of these routes that the West Virginia receivers have been running have just been deep balls. And it's been like the biggest part of the receiving corps, but then also 50-50 balls can only get you so far. So I think you have to establish the run, because that's what West Virginia does. They run the ball a lot. And by that, I mean a lot, a lot. That is something that I think it has to be the core of the offense, is you have to run, establish the run, make Arizona respect it, and put four guys on the line, have a linebacker blitz almost every play. So the passing coverage is essentially the secondary priority for the Wildcats defense. That's when you go after you've had those initial pass plays to sort of both test the waters of how the pass coverage works, but also getting Hawkins warmed up and familiarized with the passing game, sort of get him acclimated to the environment so that he can then later in the game sit in the pocket, make a couple of progressions, and then get to a point where he can have short yard passes, medium range passes. Then you can throw up the 50-50 balls and be more confident that he'll make them. And then also it reduces the chance of a receiver dropping it, because if someone's targeted four times and they drop it once, that's really low in terms of efficiency. But if you give a guy more targets, then that gives them the ability to, you know, have more reps, and that could reduce the ability of a botched reception and then leading to a drop.
9: Yeah, I think the passing game is going to be important. But, guys, let's be honest. We know Rich Rod is WVU's head coach. And what does Rich Rod do when he goes against teams that have good run defense? He tries to prove a point and run the ball every single play. And I think, you know, they're going to attempt to do that. And WVU, they're going to get their yards. They're going to get their touchdowns. But the biggest question is, and I know Matt agrees with this, are they going to be able to do it for four quarters? You've seen that once all year where they were able to run the ball for four quarters. It was against Virginia. They were able to run the ball, and that set up the pass. They ran the ball for four quarters. They didn't run the ball for four quarters against Oklahoma State. They didn't run the ball for four quarters against Iowa State. You lost both of those games. You have to be able to establish your run early and hold it throughout the game. This Mountaineer team runs out of gas in the second half. You've seen it all season from the onset. The first game, they ran out of gas against Coastal Carolina. People can say they were keeping the playbook hidden. Well, you ran the ball a lot, and your running back and your quarterback both ran out of gas in that game. It happened again against Iowa State. They ran out of gas. It's both offense and defensively, they're not able to last for four quarters, and I think that's the only thing that matters for this WVU team. Yes, passing's important. Yes, running's important. Play four quarters. Don't play two and a half. Don't play three. Play four quarters.
1: I mean, see, Rob, when you say play for fourth quarters, I mean, it really goes to both sides of the ball. And I think really bringing up that Virginia game, at least something in my mind that I thought of when you said that was, wow, really, what was the last time that I could really think of where West Virginia had full control defensively to where you could allow the offense to keep running the football, pounding the rock? I really think that Virginia game's really been the only game this season where West Virginia's been able to do that. And I think this could this Arizona game potentially be a change in that right direction? Potentially, but that means if West Virginia wants to keep on the running offense, I think they're going to have to prove a point defensively first before you try to prove a point offensively. But that's just my opinion. And really, going into this game here, really something I want to look at from the defensive perspective. I mean, guys, this Arizona passing attack, I know we mentioned it earlier on in this segment, but Noah Fifita, really one of those experienced Big 12 quarterbacks that can light you up in a second, just has a really great arm. I mean, he had a good game with the two touchdowns against Cincinnati, but dropping 34 points on a Cincinnati team, I mean, the better question could be for this West Virginia defense, which in the Big 12 rankings for passing defense, they are last, allowing, I believe, that's almost 270 yards. So really, when you look at this, for Arizona, you're going to really look to pass the ball first because that's something West Virginia really can't stop much. For West Virginia's defense, how do you counteract that and really in that secondary make it to where Arizona has a tough time through the air?
8: You're going to have to create pressure up front and force turnovers. This game is going to be won in the turnover battle, especially with Arizona being without some of their leading receivers. Obviously, Fifita, one of the more talented quarterbacks in this conference, but can be turnover prone, has had a pick in his last two games and a pick in really all of the games that he's had with teams against with a pulse. They struggled a little bit versus Washington State. They were down 14-0 at one point. If West Virginia's offense is able to just keep pace, the defense will really only need like one, maybe two stops. And then if you're full confidence that you can score and just drain out the clock, you should have a pretty easy time. But Fifita can throw it. And this team has struggled against just about every quarterback besides Bo Perbula and whichever of the UT Martin quarterbacks they threw out there. Every other time, whether it was Bailey, whether it was Rayner, who we even said, Bailey and Rayner, who we said weren't really deep ball or passing quarterbacks, still were able to beat this team through the air. So we can talk all we want, but until something happens on the field, we're really just recycling the same stuff that we've said about this past defense.
3: Yeah, I mean, what you really need to do if you're West Virginia in this game, especially on the defensive side, is just actually cover the players that we've talked about. Like, I talked about this in the last segment. When you're running your zone concepts, you can't just let them sit wide open in a five-yard bubble and just not do anything. Like, you have enough players to cover the secondary. They're not sending out, you know, six players running routes. It's just not possible. So when you have at least six players in the secondary, you will always have one extra player who can move around and cover, find, like, the open space and cover. But when you're doing this thing where you have all these players running in their schemes and you're having these, you know, different zone coverages, and they're not overlapping, that's when you have the problems. Or the players don't think they're overlapping, that's when you get the problems. But if they can actually, like, cover these receivers like they should be able to, and like the schemes look like they're able to, then I think that they can really succeed in this game, this secondary, especially going up against a depleted Arizona receiving core. It's just a big if, especially with how this team has played so far this year.
4: Also, another if West Virginia can tackle, because I think that's been another concern, is there's been so many missed tackles where a defender has wrapped his arms around a receiver or running back, and they've just kept their legs turning, or they've made a spin move, and there goes the defender. And there's just, I think that's been one of the biggest problems for the defense, is that they can't complete a tackle. So you get these situations where you'll have two or three guys that, you know, will get a hand or a glove on the ball carrier, and they just can't get them down. And that leads to a lot of chunk plays, and I think that's something to keep an eye on as well. Also, the linebackers, I think, to keep an eye on, because, Matt, you kind of talked about providing pressure. I think the way that the linebacker core needs to operate is that you need to have someone providing pressure to the quarterback. You also have to have them being in sort of like this second-level coverage role where you're helping out the deep safeties to provide the shorter range coverage, which I think can be useful in the defensive concepts. Arizona is second in terms of passing yards per game in the Big 12, behind Oklahoma State. And in that Oklahoma State game, the secondary and the linebacker core got torched on the receiving end. So I think that's something to keep an eye on. Noah Fifita has played for 6 years, or this is his fifth year, actually. He played pretty much, this is basically his fourth year with the Wildcats. Last year, or in 2022, he had minimal playing time. But Fifita is a veteran quarterback, and Drew Messemaker was also a veteran quarterback. And both those quarterbacks, I think, have the ability to read the defenses and exploit that. That's something you saw against Oklahoma State. If Fifita can pick apart the secondary for West Virginia, it's going to be a bad night or a bad game. It's a noon kick.
9: Yeah, I think what WVU has to do, and I think what Zach Alley has sort of realized he has to do, is not play his defensive schemes, play to the strength of your players. You have press corners, you have boundaries, you don't have man-to-man corners. You press on the line of scrimmage, you have your corners close to the line at all times. WVU doesn't really play with a high safety or a deep safety. You've noticed that because they don't have a guy that can do that. Kamari can be a free safety, but that's not his strength. His strength is in the run game. So if you're able to shut down the run game, make it all on Fifita, and you have your corners playing to their strengths, which is close to the line of scrimmage, and you just shrink the field. That's what you have to do with this defense. They're built to shrink the field. They're going to give up a chunk play. It happens. They're going to get beat deep because that's just what this defense is. They don't have the guys to go out and stop the deep ball. But if you can shrink the field and force them to take those deep shots every time, is Fifita going to hit every single throw like Messemaker did? Probably not. So shrink the field, force them to throw the ball 15 to 20 yards every time. That's how you win the game. That's how the defense is built. You're going to win in shootouts. That's just what this defense is. Shrink the field, give up the 50-yard bomb every once in a while, and force difficult medium to long-range throws.
1: I mean, yeah, C-Rob, something you really mentioned there, like keeping it to that 15 to 20-yard range, I think really for this West Virginia, I mean, most likely linebacker secondary mixture, I think really if you have that communication there that we've seen from this linebacking core that they have, I think really what that will allow you to do, at least if you get along with Matt's point of pressure, you're really going to have Fifita really scramble the ground and forcing to go to a second or third read and have that mistake happen. I mean, I know against the game in the game against Cincinnati, he had one interception. I know Cincinnati in the defensive rankings, I believe they're more towards number 12, so they're more toward the bottom half or the bottom fourth of the Big 12 conference, and Arizona put up 34 on him. So really, if you're West Virginia, you can see that this Arizona team has the ability to put up around those 40 to 45 point margins on you like you saw Iowa State do. I really think it just comes down to that point for West Virginia of, can you get that pressure? And if so, can you really play in that zone coverage to where this secondary can be in their spots and be able to make a big play? It'll be something I'll be looking out for. Next thing we'll be looking into, I mean, really, for West Virginia's perspective, the way to win this game, I think for West Virginia, you guys have kind of mentioned little points as well, but I think something that's really going to have to happen, I think it's, like we've mentioned, not so far on the offensive side, almost like we're saying the same thing, just the defense needs to just force just a couple of stops so that the offense doesn't have to feel like they have to try and match up every time, like in this past week against Iowa State. So really, what are we looking for in that matchup? I mean, most likely I'll be expecting defensive answers, but you can also give an offensive answer.
8: I'll stay on the offensive side. Limit the penalties. Penalties were atrocious, especially in the first half of the game versus Iowa State. I believe three different offensive linemen had false starts in the first half. Wes King had a really rough game. I believe he had three penalties on the game. A few snap infractions. Not great from the Mountaineers man in the middle. But I think it's going to be on, especially on this offensive line, to really get the job done up front. Obviously, you've been blocking extraordinarily well for Cook and Hawkins. But clean up the penalties, and you're going to have your hands full, especially with Chase Kennedy this week, who's the Wildcats' best edge rusher, has 4 sacks on the season. But can you stay ahead of the chains and stay ahead of the sticks?
3: Yeah, I mean, you kind of talked about what I was going to talk about, Matt, with the offensive line. They just really need to go out there and show how good they can be. You have a lot of big players on that line, so you need them to go out there and just open up the holes. Get stuff going up the middle. Get stuff bouncing to the outside. That's what you need the offensive line to do for you in this game, and especially with a team that loves to run the ball like West Virginia. The offensive line is going to be a big part of how this team can succeed. in going up against this Arizona team who has shown that they have one of the best run defenses in the entire country. This is going to be a key situation for this offensive line to show that they are very good and that they can compete with some of the best.
4: Something that I'm looking for on the offense is to try to maintain possession, because when you look at the TOP between these two teams,

0: right across the middle, and receivers got their heads taken off a lot. Run the tight end play that you've run a lot. You ran it with DJ Epps a couple of times where it's a 5 yard out, Hawkins rolls out, and he hits the out route. Get quick hitters in this offense. You can't run the same five plays every game. You have to switch it up. And yes, Rich Rod schemed a guy open in the fourth quarter because he ran the exact same formation six plays in a row, so it was bound to work. Yeah, but don't do that. Like, you don't need to get to third and 18 to scheme a guy open. You can scheme a guy open on first and 10 with a bubble. Just run some screenplays. Switch the offense up a little bit. That balances your run game. You're going to get your rushing yards regardless because your quarterback is Michael Hawkins. Defensively, like I said, shrink the field, make it hard. That's what you have to do. You know, the big plays are going to come. Just shrink the field, limit the small stuff to small plays.
1: Got to keep it for small plays for West Virginia's defense and for West Virginia's offense. Run for the big plays. We have a couple minutes left. So, really, what I'll ask you here, a key player from each team, and we'll even combine this in as well, your score prediction for this matchup.
2: I mean, obviously, we'll start on the Arizona side of the ball. Key player for Arizona is Noah Fifita. It's really hard not to pick him with how poor the West Virginia secondary has looked so far. So, obviously, him, he's what makes that Wildcat offense run. And then for West Virginia, I'll just go with Amari Latimer this game. I think maybe getting a switch up, maybe let's not run Cam Cook for every time. We saw Amari Latimer get in, just didn't see him really get a carry against Iowa State. I guess it was crunch time again, and you want to just keep it in the hands of Cook and Hawkins. But I think Latimer is poised to really explode, and I think he could just add a different gear shift to this offensive rushing attack. And I'll go with West Virginia 37, Arizona 30.
3: Yeah, I mean, it's kind of hard not to go with Noah Fifita as the key player for this Arizona team, especially with all the injuries now that they have. I mean, I have to go with Fifita. For the now, for West Virginia, there's so many players that you can choose from just because of how this team is going to play. But I'm gonna go with DJ Epps. I think we're gonna see a little bit more from the passing game in this game, and I think Epps is gonna have himself another 100-plus yard game, and I think this is when you're really gonna see either a one or two touchdown performance, because you're going to get these situations where you're getting down to the goal line, you're getting stuffed. You could just give DJ Epps a chance at, you know, like a any play to like a fade ball, anything like that. Just have him any chance in the air, he can make a play. I'm gonna go with the West Virginia win. I'm gonna go 34-30.
4: All right, for Arizona, I'm going to switch it up. I'm going to keep it on the offensive side of the ball, but I'm going to go with their tailback, Kedrick Rees-Cano, who against Cincinnati had 21 rushes for 57 yards. If Arizona has to rely on him on the offensive side of things, it's going to be a little bit worse off, I think. Defensively, I'm going to go with Ben Cutter. The linebackers are going to be the be-all, end-all for the defense. If he can step up, I think he's going to be an impact player. Score-wise, I'm going to go 34-28 West Virginia. The home field advantage is going to help them out, even though it's going to be a noon game.
0: For Arizona, I'm going Tay Brown. He's a linebacker. He's going to be tasked with sort of stopping that Hawkins quarterback run. He's been in that role, two breakups, three quarterback hurries. He can do it all defensively. WVU, I'm going to go with Nick Taylor. Nick Taylor needs a bounce-back game. He's got to play better on the outside in that boundary role. He's been really lackluster in coverage in spurts this year. If he's able to force some difficult throws, get some breakups, kind of set the tone with his hit stick potential, that'll be huge for the Mountaineers. I think Arizona still wins, though, 35-28.
1: Yeah, for this game for West Virginia, I'll go offensively, Michael Hawkins Jr. I mean, really simple. If you're going to win, it's going to be through his legs and his arm. For Arizona, I'll also stick on offense, Isaiah Mizell, with obviously Javonte Richardson and Trey Spivey out. You're going to have to see him have a good connection with Fifita for Arizona to put up a lot of points. And for this game, I'll go 42-31, an Arizona win. I think there's too much that this West Virginia defense still needs to fix. But we're out of time for TCT. Thank you for listening throughout the 2 hours. And West Virginia, Arizona will be coming up soon, so don't go anywhere. 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

0: Harris, the new dean of WVU Libraries and Press.
1: We're West Virginia's flagship land-grant university, and I was really attracted by the university's commitment to student success, really groundbreaking research, and serving the people of our state. And libraries play a really important role in that, and so I want to really help position the libraries to support the next generation of leaders and innovators.
0: Busy locations on the downtown, Evansdale, and health sciences areas of campus and online serve faculty, staff, students, other members of the university community, and the public. In all, libraries houses 3 million unique titles, 700 databases, hundreds of thousands of journals and newspapers, and unique West Virginia and regional history collections preserving significant mountaineer moments.
1: Libraries are one of the few places that every student, every faculty member, and every discipline interacts with. So whether someone is studying engineering, healthcare, business, education, or the arts, libraries provide tools, information, and connections that support discovery and success. So we're really the hub that connects the entire university.
0: A hub that's always evolving.
1: We're a place where people can get help, they can get services, learn how to do data analysis, get help with citations and writing a paper. They can do many, many things beyond just getting a book.
0: Growing up in the rural Midwest and working on both the library and vendor sides of scholarly communication have shaped how Paris thinks about libraries' access, partnership, and impact.
1: The people of West Virginia are so committed to this place, and the institution is so committed to the place. And so there's a real power in that, in people's lives. When they come here, they're going to leave being ready for a career. They're going to leave being ready to innovate and do something really dynamic and powerful.
0: So let's go. 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
4: I'm weatherology meteorologist Derek Height with a significant weather update. A wind advisory begins at 8 p.m. tonight and continues until 11 a.m. tomorrow. A wind advisory means strong wind speeds will pose a hazard with sustained winds greater than 30 miles an hour that last more than an hour. Winds this strong can cause travel difficulties on local roadways, especially for high-profile vehicles. In addition, these winds may occasionally cause tree damage, including downed limbs and, in isolated spots, power outages. A wind advisory begins at 8 p.m. tonight and continues until 11 a.m. tomorrow. Stay tuned for additional updates. I'm meteorologist Derek Height.
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7: I'm Levi Williams at the news desk. Our top story, Isaias, has weakened to a post-tropical cyclone, but one death has been reported in Florida as hundreds of thousands of residents grapple with power outages and persistent flooding. At a news conference, Governor Ron DeSantis warned that while the storm's intensity has diminished, the region is not clear of danger yet. Here is Governor DeSantis with the state's response.
8: We had a significant storm. There's obviously damage. There's obviously debris. But in terms of some of the other storms we've had, where we've had to really mobilize massive search and rescue and bring people out of very perilous situations, fortunately, that has not been something that's been requested of us.
7: Elsewhere, Tennessee death row inmate Krista Pike has been released from the hospital and returned to prison following a botched execution attempt last week. Simon Jacks has this report.
9: Pike was transferred back to state prison after spending over a week receiving emergency treatment at a local hospital. The 50-year-old inmate was scheduled to die by lethal injection on September 30th, but the procedure was halted when she remained conscious and continued breathing after the drugs were administered. First responders rushed her to the hospital in critical condition. Defense attorneys confirm Pike has been discharged and will continue to receive specialized medical care behind bars. Legal teams for the state's sole female death row prisoner say they will closely monitor her ongoing recovery in custody.
7: And a second former Cornell student accused of sexual assault is demanding the removal of New York Attorney General Letitia James as special prosecutor, claiming public statements show clear bias. Sandra Walters has this report.
10: A second former Cornell University student accused in a high-profile sexual assault lawsuit is asking a judge to remove New York Attorney General Letitia James as special prosecutor in the case. In a court filing, defense attorneys contend that public statements made by Attorney General James demonstrate clear bias, compromising her ability to lead a neutral investigation. The move comes after Governor Kathy Hochul appointed the Attorney General to take over the criminal probe into allegations involving multiple fraternity members. The defense argues public comments declaring support for the accuser violate the defendant's rights to due process. Governor Hochul maintains full confidence in the Attorney General to review the facts impartially.
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12: Here's your updated U92 The Moose forecast. A wind advisory begins at 8 p.m. tonight and remains in effect until 11 a.m. tomorrow. Overcast skies this afternoon with daytime highs approaching 70. Winds out of the southeast, 8 to 15 miles per hour. Showers likely tonight. Lows level off around 57. Cloudy skies expected. Cloudy tomorrow. Thunderstorms likely. Daytime highs approaching 71. 70 Monday with a slight chance for showers. 76 Tuesday, showers continue. And that's your updated forecast. I'm meteorologist Paul Trombley for U92 The Moose. Right now, 66.
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0: I'm weatherology meteorologist Derek Height with a significant weather update. A wind advisory begins at 8 p.m. tonight and continues until 11 a.m. tomorrow. A wind advisory means strong wind speeds will pose a hazard with sustained winds greater than 30 miles an hour that last more than an hour. Winds this strong can cause travel difficulties on local roadways, especially for high-profile vehicles. In addition, these winds may occasionally cause tree damage, including downed limbs and, in isolated spots, power outages. A wind advisory begins at 8 p.m. tonight and continues until 11 a.m. tomorrow. Stay tuned for additional updates. I'm meteorologist Derek Height.
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2: I'm weatherology meteorologist Derek Height with a significant weather update. A wind advised

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1: Here's your updated U92 The Moose forecast. A wind advisory begins at 8 p.m. tonight and remains in effect until 11 a.m. tomorrow. Overcast skies this afternoon with daytime highs approaching 70. Winds out of the southeast, 8 to 15 miles per hour. Showers likely tonight. Lows level off around 57. Cloudy skies expected. Cloudy tomorrow. Thunderstorms likely. Daytime highs approaching 71. 70 Monday with a slight chance for showers. 76 Tuesday. Showers continue. And that's your updated forecast. I'm meteorologist Paul Trombley for U92 The Moose. Right now, it's 69 degrees.
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1: 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Whether you're going through darkness, there's a future, there's a way forward, there's hope.
2: You know how I do this. 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
1: We will make it.
2: I'm not giving up.
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4: I'm not giving up yet.
2: Don't know how I'll get there. 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

0: I'm weatherology meteorologist Derek Height with a significant weather update. A wind advisory begins at 8 p.m. tonight and continues until 11 a.m. tomorrow. A wind advisory means strong wind speeds will pose a hazard with sustained winds greater than 30 miles an hour that last more than an hour. Winds this strong can cause travel difficulties on local roadways, especially for high-profile vehicles. In addition, these winds may occasionally cause tree damage, including downed limbs and, in isolated spots, power outages. A wind advisory begins at 8 p.m. tonight and continues until 11 a.m. tomorrow. Stay tuned for additional updates. I'm meteorologist Derek Height.
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0: You wanted to be cool, which led you to smoking, which led to a pack a day. 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
1: Archer's ready to deal on the 0-1. 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
1: I'm weatherology meteorologist Derek Height with a significant weather update. A wind advisory begins at 8 p.m. tonight and continues until 11 a.m. tomorrow. A wind advisory means strong wind speeds will pose a hazard with sustained winds greater than 30 miles an hour that last more than an hour. Winds this strong can cause travel difficulties on local roadways, especially for high-profile vehicles. In addition, these winds may occasionally cause tree damage, including downed limbs and, in isolated spots, power outages. A wind advisory begins at 8 p.m. tonight and continues until 11 a.m. tomorrow. Stay tuned for additional updates. I'm meteorologist Derek Height.
2: Here's your updated U92 The Moose forecast. A wind advisory begins at 8 p.m. tonight and remains in effect until 11 a.m. tomorrow. Cloudy this afternoon with a high

0: Good afternoon, Morgantown, West Virginia, on this Saturday afternoon football weekend. That was Aerosmith with, of course, Sweet Emotion. Coming up next, we have Bonnie Raitt doing Pride and Joy on the Stevie Ray Vaughan tribute album, of course. And after that, we got some Marley with Natural Mystic. Good afternoon, U92 FM.
1: Stevie, this one's for you, darling. Stevie was my pride and joy. He's all of our pride and joy.

U92 FM, Bob Marley and the Wailers with Natural Mystic. Good afternoon, Morgantown. This is alumni DJ Aaron sitting in with you till 4 o'clock on this Saturday afternoon. Obviously, some Bob Marley there. Coming up next, we got some Buffalo Springfield and some Dr. John. And, of course, I got to get it in there, some Red Hot Chili Peppers. Stay tuned.

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Nice 6 minute song there. Good afternoon, Morgantown. This is Aaron, alumni DJ. Just finished up the first half hour here. Coming up next, we have some Snow Patrol, some Jawbox, and some STP, U92 FM.

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I Have the Touch. Coming up next, we have some Peter Murphy heading around at the top of the hour, and we'll see what's coming up next. But good afternoon, Morgantown. This is Aaron, Alumni DJ. 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
1: I'm weatherology meteorologist Derek Height with a significant weather update. A wind advisory begins at 8 p.m. tonight and continues until 11 a.m. tomorrow. A wind advisory means strong wind speeds will pose a hazard with sustained winds greater than 30 miles an hour that last more than an hour. Winds this strong can cause travel difficulties on local roadways, especially for high-profile vehicles. In addition, these winds may occasionally cause tree damage, including downed limbs and, in isolated spots, power outages. A wind advisory begins at 8 p.m. tonight and continues until 11 a.m. tomorrow. Stay tuned for additional updates. I'm meteorologist Derek Height.
2: Here's your updated U92 The Moose forecast. A wind advisory begins at 8 p.m. tonight and remains in effect until 11 a.m. tomorrow. Cloudy this afternoon with a high of 70. Winds out of the southeast, 8 to 15 miles per hour. Lows dip down to about 58. Tonight, chance of rain showers. Cloudy skies tomorrow. Thunderstorms likely. Daytime highs approaching 70. Upper 60s Monday with a slight chance for showers. Much warmer Tuesday with highs in the mid-70s. Showers continue. And that's your updated forecast. I'm meteorologist Paul Trombley for U92 The Moose. Right now, 68.
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That is the Blow Monkeys. Definitely going back into the 80s alternative scene. Coming up next, we have some Fine Young Cannibals and some Talking Heads. And later on, some Escape Club, some Cake. 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

U92 FM. Talking Heads, Life During Wartime. I'm going to keep it quick. Coming up next, we got some Gang of Four. You're listening to The Moose. Happy Saturday afternoon, Morgantown.

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Good afternoon, Morgantown, U92 FM, Simple Minds, live and kicking. 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

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That was The Cure with Boys Don't Cry. Before that, we had Pixies with Debaser. I'm about out of here. Gonna have to turn it over to Stacy here at 4 o'clock. Alumni DJ Aaron House. See you next Saturday. Here's some Ultravox, U92 FM.

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1: I'm weatherology meteorologist Derek Height with a significant weather update. A wind advisory begins at 8 p.m. tonight and continues until 11 a.m. tomorrow. A wind advisory means strong wind speeds will pose a hazard with sustained winds greater than 30 miles an hour that last more than an hour. Winds this strong can cause travel difficulties on local roadways, especially for high-profile vehicles. In addition, these winds may occasionally cause tree damage, including downed limbs and, in isolated spots, power outages. A wind advisory begins at 8 p.m. tonight and continues until 11 a.m. tomorrow. Stay tuned for additional updates. I'm meteorologist Derek Height.
2: Here's your updated U92 The Moose forecast. A wind advisory begins at 8 p.m. tonight and remains in effect until 11 a.m. tomorrow. Cloudy this afternoon with a high of 70. Winds out of the southeast, 8 to 15 miles per hour. Lows dip down to about 58 tonight. Chance of rain showers. Cloudy skies tomorrow. Thunderstorms likely. Daytime highs approaching 70. Upper 60s Monday with a slight chance for showers. Much warmer Tuesday with highs in the mid-70s. Showers continue. And that's your updated forecast. I'm meteorologist Paul Trombley for U92 The Moose. Right now, 68.
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Music from Sinead O'Connor on your new music alternative. But this is the Alumni Takeover, so it's not all new music. We're going back to the classics on this Saturday and playing you music from the 80s and 90s. I'm Stacy, broadcasting to you from Los Angeles. I am an alumni of U92, and I'm happy to bring you music from my era and the era in which U92 started. I'm going to play you music from Better Than Ezra. This one reaches back to 1989, from when their debut album was on a cassette tape. This is Circle of Friends.

Music from the Indigo Girls on the Moose. We're playing you so many great tracks today, and I've got stuff coming up from Bare Naked Ladies and Gary Numan, Generation X, and we're going to hear from The Clash. On November 13th, there will be a public release of The World According to The Clash. That is what was released to U.S. radio stations in 1982. So it's being re-released, and it includes classic tracks like London Calling, Rock the Casbah, and the one that Stranger Things made so famous, Should I Stay or Should I Go? Right now, this is The Clash with Train in Vain.

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a little 1980s synth pop for you with New Order, Temptation. And I've got some Japanese breakfast for you right now. This is Here Is Someone.

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Music from Bush that was swallowed on U92's Alumni Takeover. Thank you for hanging out with me today. I will be back again next week with more classic tracks on the Moose. I'm going to play you some prefab Sprout as we head out of this hour, and stick around because there's some time warp after this. Now, this track that I'm about to play you goes all the way back to 1984. It was released and then it was re-released as part of the album Steve McQueen. And that album was produced by Thomas Dolby. This is Prefab Sprout with When Love Breaks Down.

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1: I'm weatherology meteorologist Derek Height with a significant weather update. A wind advisory begins at 8 p.m. tonight and continues until 11 a.m. tomorrow. A wind advisory means strong wind speeds will pose a hazard with sustained winds greater than 30 miles an hour that last more than an hour. Winds this strong can cause travel difficulties on local roadways, especially for high-profile vehicles. In addition, these winds may occasionally cause tree damage, including downed limbs and, in isolated spots, power outages. A wind advisory begins at 8 p.m. tonight and continues until 11 a.m. tomorrow. Stay tuned for additional updates. I'm meteorologist Derek Height.
2: Here's your updated U92 The Moose forecast. A wind advisory begins at 8 p.m. tonight and remains in effect until 11 a.m. tomorrow. Cloudy this afternoon with a high of 70. Winds out of the southeast, 8 to 15 miles per hour. Lows dip down to about 58 tonight. Chance of rain showers. Cloudy skies tomorrow. Thunderstorms likely. Daytime highs approaching 70. Upper 60s Monday with a slight chance for showers. Much warmer Tuesday with highs in the mid-70s. Showers continue. And that's your updated forecast. I'm meteorologist Paul Trombley for U92 The Moose. Right now, 68.
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Music from Four Non Blondes on your U92 Alumni Takeover. That was released in March of 1993. It was a single, and it was on their debut album, Bigger, Better, Faster. Coming up next, we've got more 90s music for you on the Moose. Music from Primus, and right now, Sleeper with Sail of the Century.

That track is My Name is Mud from Primus, and I'm so happy you're here on our Alumni Takeover. I'm Stacy, broadcasting to you from Los Angeles, and I am happy to bring you lots of great tracks from the 80s and 90s today. We're going to hear from They Might Be Giants, reaching all the way back to 1986, but first, here's Duran Duran with Planet Earth.

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Music from The Replacements on your Alumni Takeover. You also heard from the B-52s and Concrete Blonde in that set. We've got U2 coming your way and something from Love and Rockets. Now, David Jay of Love and Rockets has an upcoming solo album called Postcards from the Afterlife. Look for it to be released on November 27th. The song Requiem for the Rose Garden is a protest track. I wonder which rose garden he's talking about, Jackie Onassis. This is Ball of Confusion, a classic from Love and Rockets.

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We love her as Joan Jett, but we love her in The Runaways. That was Cherry Bomb. Before that, music from Jane's Addiction. And as we head out of this hour, I want to remind you that the Time Warp is next. Stick around for that. We also have music for you from Fountains of Wayne. They are doing a show out closer to where I am in Los Angeles. They're going to be down near Cabazon. And if you're in California, you know that Cabazon is where the dinosaurs are. You might know it from Pee-wee's Big Adventure back in 1985. The dinosaurs are where Pee-wee and Simone watch the sunrise. That is where Fountains of Wayne are going to be doing a show at the casino in Cabazon. Here are Fountains of Wayne right now for you with a Radiation Vibe.

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1: I'm weatherology meteorologist Derek Height with a significant weather update. A wind advisory begins at 8 p.m. tonight and continues until 11 a.m. tomorrow. A wind advisory means strong wind speeds will pose a hazard with sustained winds greater than 30 miles an hour that last more than an hour. Winds this strong can cause travel difficulties on local roadways, especially for high-profile vehicles. In addition, these winds may occasionally cause tree damage, including downed limbs and, in isolated spots, power outages. A wind advisory begins at 8 p.m. tonight and continues until 11 a.m. tomorrow. Stay tuned for additional updates. I'm meteorologist Derek Height.
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3: I'm Levi Williams at the news desk. Our top story, tropical storm threats remain high across southeast states as coastal surges subside. Here is National Hurricane Center meteorologist Robbie Berg with the latest forecast on inland winds and flooding.
4: It's good news in the fact that we're not concerned about some of the high winds and storm surge along the coast anymore. But like I said, there's still some high winds inland, and those high winds can still bring down trees, can still cause power outages. So we need folks to be aware of that. Also, the rainfall risk, I don't want to downplay that, especially if you head into northern Georgia and to the western Carolinas. There is a moderate risk of flash flooding in those areas over the for the next couple of days. And so we do want people to be aware of that potential as well.
3: Elsewhere, Tennessee death row inmate Krista Pike has been released from the hospital and returned to prison following a botched execution attempt last week. Simon Jacks has this report.
5: Pike was transferred back to state prison after spending over a week receiving emergency treatment at a local hospital. The 50-year-old inmate was scheduled to die by lethal injection on September 30th, but the procedure was halted when she remained conscious and continued breathing after the drugs were administered. First responders rushed her to the hospital in critical condition. Defense attorneys confirm Pike has been discharged and will continue to receive specialized medical care behind bars. Legal teams for the state's sole female death row prisoner say they will closely monitor her ongoing recovery in custody.
3: And President Donald Trump says he has secured an agreement with Vladimir Putin to import millions of tons of Russian diesel to curb domestic fuel prices, drawing sharp condemnation from Ukrainian President Volodymyr Zelensky. Ed Donahue has this report.
6: President Trump says he struck a deal to get diesel from Russia. On social media, he said he talked with Vladimir Putin and Russia will immediately supply more than 300,000 tons of diesel, followed by an additional 500,000 tons next month and 1 million tons immediately thereafter. The president added Russia will deliver another 3 million tons within a short period of time.
7: Oil prices are already dropping like a rock. So we're very happy to get it.
6: It's an attempt to address high fuel prices leading up to the midterm elections. On social media, Ukrainian President Volodymyr Zelensky said gifts to Putin will not bring peace or any benefit to the civilized world. He accused the Russian leader of trying to strike backroom deals to buy time in the war. Ed Donahue, Washington.
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9: Here's your updated U92 The Moose forecast. A wind advisory begins at 8 p.m. tonight and remains in effect until 11 a.m. tomorrow. Cloudy this afternoon with a high of 70. Winds out of the southeast, 8 to 15 miles per hour. Lows dip down to about 58 tonight. Chance of rain showers. Cloudy skies tomorrow. Thunderstorms likely. Daytime highs approaching 70. Upper 60s Monday with a slight chance for showers. Much warmer Tuesday.

Ah, what a voice. Sam Cooke, Get Yourself Another Fool. We're going to move on and we'll hear a traditional tune, Key to the Highway, from Big Bill Brunzi. Then Santana with Mother's Daughter. Time's on Our Side from Irma Thomas. We'll wind this segment down with Savoy Brown, Street Corner Talking. So thanks for tuning into the Time Warp. 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
0: 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U92.
2: Most people out here think that taking care of one another is important. And most people would step up for a neighbor going through a tough time. Most people around here help out friends and family when they need it. But the funny thing is, most of us won't look for help when we need it. Talk to someone if you're struggling with mental health, because most people out here really care. Find more information at loveyourmindtoday.org. 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
3: Skip. I've heard these a million times. I want to hear something new. Tired of shuffling through the same 10 tracks? Tune in to New Music Pioneer with Allie every Thursday from 4 to 6 p.m. to discover your next favorite song. 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
5: Yes, indeed. Welcome to the Time Warp Party. Music from the beginning of rock and roll, old soul, R&B, folk rock, country rock, prog rock, and all points in between. I am your DJ, Ed, bringing you Jackie Wilson Said to kick off this segment of our show, and that will be brought to us by Van Morrison. Now we got a really old Peter Green Fleetwood Mac tune, Long Gray Mare. And after that, The Who, Heaven and Hell, Poem for the People from Chicago. And then we'll take a little time out. So thanks for tuning in. This is the Time Warp on the Moose. Let's get back to the past while we still have a chance.

Mm-hmm.

Yeah, how about some Chicago? We haven't heard them for a while here on the show. Hope you enjoyed that tune, Poem for the People. We're going to move on to Neil Young's backup band, their only album from Crazy Horse, with a tune called Gone Dead Train. And Guts requested David Bromberg, Send Me to the Electric Chair, a live version of that one. We'll wind this segment down with the band and King Harvest, because we are into the fall. The leaves are changing and stuff like that. So thanks for tuning in. This is the Time Warp on the Moose, 91.7 on your FM dial, and U92TheMoose.com. 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

So, Judge, Your Honor, hear my plea. Before you open up your car, I don't crave no sympathy.

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8: I'm weatherology meteorologist Derek Height with a significant weather update. A wind advisory begins at 8 p.m. tonight and continues until 11 a.m. tomorrow. A wind advisory means strong wind speeds will pose a hazard with sustained winds greater than 30 miles an hour that last more than an hour. Winds this strong can cause travel difficulties on local roadways, especially for high-profile vehicles. In addition, these winds may occasionally cause tree damage, including downed limbs and, in isolated spots, power outages. A wind advisory begins at 8 p.m. tonight and continues until 11 a.m. tomorrow. Stay tuned for additional updates. I'm meteorologist Derek Height.
9: Here's your updated U92 The Moose forecast. A wind advisory begins at 8 p.m. tonight and remains in effect until 11 a.m. tomorrow. Cloudy this afternoon with a high of 70. Winds out of the southeast, 8 to 15 miles per hour. Lows dip down to about 58 tonight. Chance of rain showers. Cloudy skies tomorrow. Thunderstorms likely. Daytime highs approaching 70. Upper 60s Monday with a slight chance for showers. Much warmer Tuesday with highs in the mid-70s. Showers continue. And that's your updated forecast. I'm meteorologist Paul Trombley for U92 The Moose. Right now, 68.
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10: Good evening, friends. You're tuned into the Time Warp on The Moose. I am your DJ Ed, bringing you music from the beginning of rock and roll, old soul, R&B, folk rock, prog rock, country rock, and all points in between, 6 to 8 this evening. And we're going to start out here with some Procol Harum, Toujours L'Amour. And after that, we'll play some Airplane, Have You Seen the Saucers, Queen of Hearts from Greg Allman, and then we'll get some Fire from Jimi Hendrix. So thanks for tuning in. This is the Time Warp on the Moose, U92, 91.7 on your FM dial, and U92themoose.com.

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2: Yes, indeed. We've had a party here this evening. I want to thank you for tuning in and give you a heads up as to what we'll be listening to in the next little while as we wind the show down. We've got the late Joe Cocker with Black Eyed Blues. And how about some great soul from the voice of Aretha Franklin, Money Won't Change You. And the late Rory Gallagher will follow Aretha with Bad Penny. We got some Love and Money from Cheap Trick. And should we have time, you'll hear a little bit from John Prine. Come back to us, Barbara Lewis, Hare Krishna, Beauregard. So thanks for tuning in. This is the Time Warp on the Moose. Have a great evening.

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